0: Afonso Eulalio has maintained the overall lead. Ben O'Connor is the best placed of the Australians in 17th, while Jai Hindley has dropped to 20th.
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8: 6 minutes past 10 o'clock on a Friday morning, Friday the 15th of May. Let's get you to your 10 o'clock local Geelong weather forecast. And in central Geelong today, a mostly sunny day and a top of 23 degrees. 23 also on Saturday. We may expect a shower or two, possible showers on Sunday, and 18 degrees. 18 also on Monday. Showers continuing into Tuesday, 18 degrees again. Down to 17 on Wednesday and 18 on Thursday. Welcome back, everybody, to the second hour of Friday Rewind here on the Voice of Geelong and the Surf Coast 94.7 The Pulse. Darby Travers with you, taking you up until I Spy Science with Brendan at 11 o'clock with a fantastic array of front page interviews. And in this second hour, a little bit later on, we'll be having a live interview in the studio with a local musician by the name of Ava Renee. She's only 18 years old and she's doing big things in the music world. She'll be in the studio just after 10:30 this morning here on The Pulse. Don't forget, you can join in the conversation by sending us a text on 0488 877 947. That's 0488 877 947. But what I want to do now is take you back to the Local Legends Thursday front page and an interview that Tim and Keith had with Hayley Bowen, a First Nations girl from the local Wadawurrung group. And here's that interview now. So let's have a listen to the Local Legends in conversation with Hayley Bowen.
9: on your radio. And we are very happy to have in the studio Hayley Bohm. Hayley's a regular with us. She's from the Wathaurong Cooperative here in Geelong, representing Indigenous community. And we love having her in to have a chat about what's going on in that community. Hayley, welcome.
10: Thanks for having me again.
9: It's always good to see your smiling face in here. And the last time you went left here, we have a volunteer in the office, Bernice. She said, what a lovely girl. She laughed and she made me happy. So you've done someone a good turn by just being here.
10: Yeah, it was very nice of her to say that to me on my way out.
9: Yeah, so what's been happening?
10: Oh, what hasn't been happening, I tell you. It's been a busy couple of weeks. I spent 2 weeks in Melbourne. So the first week I had some training, but the second week was definitely my favourite week because I got to go to the Women Deliver Conference, the international one.
9: So the Women Deliver, where'd that organisation come from?
10: It's an international organisation. Yeah. So run by women and gender diverse people as well. So yeah, it was great. There was over 6,000 people there.
9: Holy mackerel, that's enormous. And I probably would have glimpsed something about it on the news. I'm sure they would have covered it. So who were the star attractions there?
10: Their ambassador who we got to hear from the first day was Julia Gillard. And
9: love
10: I tell
9: Julia
10: you,
9: Gillard.
10: She's amazing.
9: Yeah?
10: Yeah, just the work that she does, especially when she got out of office as well. She's just, it's funny, my sister knows her that speech that she did in Parliament around misogyny. My sister knows that word from words.
9: I reckon there'd be a lot of people who would.
10: Absolutely. I sent a photo of Julia Gillard speaking to my sister, and my sister responded writing that.
9: Beautiful. Was that mentioned in her speech at all? Because everyone asks her wherever she goes.
10: In the introduction, when the host was introducing her to the stage, they did hint at it, but she didn't talk too much about it. Nah. She was just talking about, women's rights and the importance of, women are non-negotiable. So,
9: So that would have been inspiring.
10: Yeah, absolutely. But my two favourite speakers of the whole event was Arnie June Oscar, who works at the Gender Institute. It does have a language name, but I'm not very good at pronouncing it. But she was absolutely amazing.
9: So she was Arnie June.
10: Arnie June Oscar. And also Jacinta Ardern from New Zealand. She was brilliant.
9: She's another one of my favourite politicians. They're two politicians you could trust. I think Julia Gillard, when she was in, she was under enormous pressure. You would have to agree with that, Keith.
11: Oh, yes.
9: She had to walk a tightrope between the factions in the party and. Anyway, but she's probably better off in doing great things outside of politics. But Jacinda Ardern was another one. And I used to meet a few New Zealanders when I had my Segway business, and I'd say to them, gee, I love your Prime Minister. Oh, we don't.
10: Do you know, that's crazy, though, because after her, because she was on a panel with other women, really strong women around the world, but after she spoke, a group of Māori women from New Zealand stood up and started singing in language to her.
9: Wow.
10: And it was so beautiful. So I'm not too sure what everyone else thinks, but it seems that a good chunk of the Māori community, especially the women community, really, really appreciated the work that she did in that space.
9: Yeah, I guess she was a role model.
11: So any other interesting speakers?
9: You've got it inside, have you?
10: Hinting at it. A week before the event, I was asked to speak. So I got to speak alongside First Nations women from Canada and First Nations women from New Zealand.
9: How exciting.
10: Yeah, it was great. We had maybe like 100 people in the room listening, people from all around the world. And we were talking about how we change stories into actions, how we're moving them into action. So some of the work that they're doing around the world is amazing. One that's stayed with me was the team from Canada. One of their elders came up to them and threw money at them and said, "I'm starting a donations fundraiser." And they're like, "What for?" And she's like, "Our women can't give birth on our country because we don't have any birthing beds or anything. So we're going to buy a birthing bed." And that's how it happened. And then they shared a photo of the first baby born on that on that bed in that country.
12: And how long ago was that?
10: When they did it.
12: Yeah.
10: I think it was maybe 2 years ago or something like that, they said. Yeah.
12: That's scary, isn't it?
10: Yeah, but it was nice. I got to share some of the work that we are doing in this space. So we spoke about we've got the birth certificates and birth registration rates for Aboriginal children known to Child Protection in Geelong is crazy. There's like 180 kids without birth certificates.
12: Without
10: birth certificates. And so we're trying to find new ways to help community register for birth certificates, because let's be honest, once mums are popping babies out, that's the last thing they're thinking of.
12: Exactly.
10: Filling out for.
12: So how does that happen? They're not obviously, they haven't given birth in a hospital maybe, or is it?
10: No, they do. It's just...
12: you have to follow up afterwards, don't you, register?
10: And the problem is that birth registration and birth certificates are two completely separate processes, which is crazy to me. I think if you're signing up for a birth registration, you should just be given a certificate.
12: I would assume that I've done... Yeah. A complete job then.
10: Yeah, you've done one, why not the other? Yeah, and there's just not enough support in that space to support families in trying to, fill out the application. Yeah.
11: Hayley, I remember in your very first interview, you said you loved the wisdom of the elders and you couldn't wait to grow old and be able to impart your knowledge. So you're getting there. You're starting to take a forward step.
10: Oh, slowly getting there. Like, it's a very, very big process and you've got to do lots and lots of work in the community. I got to meet quite a few elders at the event, but I spoke about one of our elders in my presentation, Aunty Naomi Surtees, and she's a traditional custodian of Wadawurrung country, and she's worked at the co-op for quite a few years now. She's now our elder in residence, but one thing I spoke about was how much I appreciate the guidance that she offers, like no matter what work you're wanting to do, or even if you just want to vent, she's like always there to walk the journey with you.
12: Yeah. Sounds great. I mean, I know your mum is works in Canberra in a minister's office. Is politics something that, or that representation, something that interests you in the future?
10: I think I might bang my head against the wall if I work in politics. But I know it was always something that Mum spoke about. But I think the problem is that once you step into the political space, you're now a figure and like everyone digs into your life.
12: I could understand that, and there may be an alignment that you can do where you're just an activist.
10: Yeah, I think that's probably where we sit more. And I think for my mum, she like the work that she's doing right now. She finds that that's where she can make the most impact.
12: Yeah,
10: and that's the same with me right now. I love where I am, and I think that's where I make the most impact right now.
12: Mm-hmm. So, how long was that conference that you were at?
10: It was a 5-day conference. We attended for the 4 days because they did like a pre-event, but we got to see the Welcome to Country that was done by Aunty Di Kerr. She's a Wurundjeri elder, and the Jiri Jiri dance group, which are the only Wurundjeri women dance group in the world. They went and danced and for the welcome, and it was beautiful because then there was people from all other cultures that they were doing their own different little ceremonies, which actually thank the traditional custodians for welcoming them to the land. So it was great.
12: I'd imagine that sounds like it would be something that would really strengthen you.
10: Mm-hmm. Absolutely.
12: I used to always say when I was a unionist in education and always said that every single teacher should go and join a march on a strike day or something, go and do the march in Melbourne. A lot of people would strike on the day but wouldn't necessarily go along, because going along to those sort of things like you're talking about
9: shows you that there are so many other people in similar situations and they believe in what you, the same sort of things that you believe in. So.
10: Yeah, absolutely. And I think that was something that was, when I presented, something that sat with me as well was that when I was sharing the work that we were doing and the things that we were, like, noticing that was missing in our space for our community, everyone else in the room was agreeing with me.
9: Mm.
10: Yeah, and I think that was really helpful. However, though, I found it just quite eye-opening and heartbreaking at the same time. You know, I think we've got lots of things that we need to work on in Australia, absolutely. But we were hearing some of the stories from Malaysia and from some of the camps there. Okay. And, like, you hear some really horrible things and, like, it kind of makes me feel grateful in an instance living here. But, no, we still have so much work to do.
9: Yeah, and I think you're heading in the right direction. And your work is mainly with the young people?
10: Yeah, absolutely. I'm a big believer in, you know, those, you need to have strong foundations from the beginning. Mm. So, and that's why I guess the program I work in is called Best Start.
9: Yeah.
10: Because, yeah, we want our kids to have the best start in life because we know that's going to create a more positive and safer future.
9: Yeah.
11: So you've got something coming up, haven't you?
10: Yeah, so next week we're doing our first lot of kindergarten tours. So I was like 2 years ago I actually got my bus license so I can drive a 22-seater bus and I was like, I want to do something with it. And yeah, we're working alongside City of Greater Geelong and Cultura to get Aboriginal and Torres Strait Islander families and multicultural families and take them out to go see some kindergartens.
9: So what you're doing is showing people the possibilities and what it takes to do that and to get into those sort of places?
10: Yeah, absolutely. So it's more so there's two different kinder programs you could do. There's standalone kindergarten, which is just purely kindergarten, and you don't have to pay for that at all. Or there's long daycare with kindergarten embedded. So
9: okay.
10: It means it might come a little bit at a cost, but you get those longer hours. So you could go like 6 to 6 and those kind of things. So it's really just so that families know the difference and can see what suits them.
9: Mm.
10: Mm-hmm.
9: That's a great thing. So how many families do you think you'll have involved?
10: Let's hope a few. We have a couple signed up at the moment, but it'd be nice to get some more. We'll see how we go.
9: It's also always good to get people signed up so you know how many are coming.
10: Yeah.
9: Your bus might be big enough.
10: Yeah, we'll see. We'll see how it is. Luckily we're doing two different days. So we're doing one in Cryo, Norlane area, and then we're doing another one in near Whittington Breakwater.
9: Right.
10: Yeah.
9: Beautiful.
10: It's been great.
11: So you've got a bit of footy coming up too, haven't you?
10: Yeah, so not playing, but I just got a message a couple of days ago from the Geelong Amateurs, the WAMOs.
9: The Women's Amateurs, yeah.
10: Yeah, so, because I played for them a couple of years ago, but on break at the moment, but a couple of years ago I designed their Indigenous Guernsey.
9: I think, was that on the back of the paper?
11: The back of the paper.
10: Yeah, it was. It was a big picture of me.
9: And McCarley was... Similarly,
10: he was also
9: with Ace Belmont.
10: Yeah,
9: he had was modelling one.
10: Yes, he sure was. Yeah.
9: Yeah.
10: And yeah. So, anyways, I'm going to the game this week, and they're wanting me to just talk a bit about the design of the jumper and also share a bit about my story and my family. So yeah.
9: So what day is that on?
10: It is on Saturday night. Which is, yeah, when I played footy, we always had to play the Sunday mornings, so.
9: Yeah.
10: Yeah.
9: So Saturday night against who?
10: They're playing against Grovedale.
9: Okay.
10: Yeah, which is funny. I used to play for Grovedale before I played
9: both
10: for
9: your
10: Geelong Amateurs. Yeah. So
9: they've chosen well, haven't they?
10: Yeah, and I think Geelong Amateurs are doing pretty good so far this season. So I'm keen. I'll definitely stay to watch the game, I reckon. Yeah. So I'm keen to see how they go.
9: Call it the Hayley Cup.
10: The Hayley Cup.
9: People do that.
11: Yeah. Indigenous round then next week at the AFL.
10: Yeah, at Dreamtime at the G. I'm really excited because I'm going to it as well. I went last year and it was amazing. Like, on top of the football was brilliant, but the opening, it was Adam Briggs and also Kobe D and Barker. And I just had the best time watching them because they also did it alongside the Jury Juries and a couple of other community dancers.
9: Mm.
10: Yeah, so I don't think they've announced announced it yet who's playing.
12: I'll give my mate a ring.
10: Yeah.
12: Baker boy might come along, but just I don't count on anything. I'll just have a quiet talk to him.
10: Yeah, but he I did watch him play the Didge alongside Snoop Dogg, which was amazing. I was so happy seeing him.
12: He actually played a song of his own, Skin Deep.
10: Yeah.
12: Which he talked to us about in the interview and how such a short song, he leaves you with all this adrenaline pumping and then suddenly it's over.
10: Yeah. I know, which is such a shame because I just wish it kept going and going and going. I could listen to Baker Boy's music all the time.
12: Yeah, I do. Seriously, I ride my bike and I put Jandé, the album, his latest album on.
11: Grandma, wasn't it? Yeah,
12: and I get through that. I ride for about an hour, and that's about how long the album takes to go through. So, yeah, I'm familiar with a few of his songs
10: there. Yeah, and I think what's great about him as well is he's always open to teaching his culture too. So even though I just called it the Didge, he always talks about it called the Yidiki. So,
12: yeah. Which was the original name.
10: Original name. Yeah, I'm pretty sure it started getting called the didgeridoo because that's what they thought it sounded like. So,
12: All right, so... Anything else before we go?
10: Oh, what's going on in the world of Hayley?
12: Well, it's 9:36. We'll just fill in and give a little time call out. And 16.5, 16.6 degrees on the roof here. So that's just for you. That's giving you thinking time, Hayley Boehm, so that you could finish off with something that... maybe in the little bit further along the track, or
10: yeah, you want to know something funny, actually.
12: I can tell you something funny.
10: So when I presented at the Women Deliver conference, I brought our new partnership agreement, which we signed on kangaroo skin. Then came to
12: realize. Told us about that.
10: I did. So we've had a few people, like few organisations, sign it. Now we've still got a couple more to sign it. But when I was sharing it, I come to realise that there were people around the world that have never seen a kangaroo in their life and got absolutely mortified because I brought out this dead skin.
12: No.
10: And I was I'm so sorry.
12: What are you doing to the kangaroo?
10: Yeah, I was like, I promise it's okay. But it's funny because I think it's such a beautiful commitment to that our partners have to our community and that we've been able to do it in such a culturally inclusive way. But I think that's two times now that that something funny has just come out of it, because the first time we were at the Bullen Cultural Centre and we needed to smoke it for our because we smoke it before each meeting. And anyways, I bring it out, it's going to the smoking ceremony, and our poor kangaroo Josephine's standing there looking at me with this, and I'm like, I wonder if she's going, Frank, is that you?
12: Oh dear. We might leave on that note. Hayley, thank you very much for coming in. We always enjoy having a chat to you, and we'll look forward to seeing you next month.
10: Yes, excited.
12: And you might be doing your own radio course coming up in a week or so, Keith? 2 weeks?
11: Yeah, Monday week, I think it is.
12: Monday week.
11: Yes.
12: We have vacancies, folks. If you're out there listening and you want to be part of that group, they do need more numbers to make this one go ahead. So if you're ready to go, let us know.
11: And you'll find out all the details on the website,
12: which is 947thepulse.com.
11: Exactly right.
12: Thank you, Hayley.
11: Thank you, Hayley.
8: 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We are going to head off to a short break. On the other side of the break, I'm very excited. We're talking to Ava Renee, a local musician here in Geelong. 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

Welcome back, everybody, to Friday Rewind here on the Voice of Geelong and the Surf Coast. It is 94.7 The Pulse. Terrific to have your company, as always, on a Friday morning. Stick around after 11 o'clock, Brendan, with iSpice Science, a Eurovision edition of iSpice Science. They will be talking all things Eurovision and a theme in this week's show. Okay, let's get into our next interview now, and I'm very excited for this one. We are joined in the studio today by a face and a voice that Geelong knows and loves. From

0: been following you for a long period of time. We only connected a couple of days ago, and we've got you in this morning for an interview, so it's good to have you with us.
1: Thank you.
0: So we'll get straight into it. Now, for our listeners who may not know, you are an absolute triple threat. You've done it all. You've done singing, you've done dancing, you've done acting, whether it's the high energy of the Micmacs jumping around on stage, singing and dancing to children and their families, also taking on lead roles in local theatrical productions here in Geelong. You're such a versatile performer, but now you're stepping out as a solo artist. I'd imagine that was quite the leap for you.
1: It certainly was, I think. Being in theatre and being in children's entertainment, which are both in the music industry, but getting into another part of it is definitely interesting, but it's something that I've always wanted to do. So I'm incredibly excited to start releasing my own music and showing off me as an artist, I guess.
0: Now, we watched you wow the judges earlier this year in, I think it was February?
1: Yeah, it was in February, yep.
0: On national television. Take us back to that moment. What was going through your head when you were standing there on that big Australian Idol stage in Sydney? How were you feeling?
1: I was incredibly nervous. I think it was... I've never been that nervous before, performing in front of the likes of Jessica Malboy and Marsha Hines and Amy Shark, who are such well-known icons in the Australian music industry. So it was incredibly nerve-wracking, but I felt incredibly lucky to be up there at the same time. Yeah.
0: They are big names. You must have been really starstruck performing in front of Jess Malboy and Marsha Hines and all the judges. What were they like getting to meet? I'm sure you've looked up to these people for a long period of time. What was it like getting to meet people of, you know, that high profile nature?
1: Yeah, for sure. I mean, Jessica Malboy is an absolute gun. I actually saw her in her live show before I came onto Idol. And I think being able to finally perform in front of them and something that I've been looking forward to do for such a long time is such a reward, and I'm forever grateful for the Australian Idol opportunity and experience, and I'll take some of those things off with me into the future as well.
0: So you went from that big stage in Sydney back down to Geelong, which is where you're from. You're born and raised here in Geelong. Now, I would imagine coming home after that whole national television exposure and experience, it would have been a little bit different for you. Do you find people now maybe recognising you in the streets or around town?
1: Yeah, I do get a bit of recognition from Australian Idol, but most of it is from the Micmacs. I mean, I've been doing that all my life. So I would say it's a bit of half-half.
0: Half-half. I just want to touch on the Micmacs. Now, that's a family business. Your whole family is involved. Mm-hmm. Your dad, your uncle, I understand.
1: Yeah.
0: Tell our listeners about the Micmacs.
1: So the Micmacs is an Australian kids band. We've been around for about 10 years. I've been doing it for about 6 years. And we have, I think, about 9 million subscribers on YouTube now, which is pretty cool, pretty surreal. But yeah, we perform live shows all around Australia, touring, and we have recently done a lot of collaborations with Sesame Street and with Miss Money and with Emma Memma. So yeah, it's super exciting.
0: Big names in the children's
1: Big
0: entertainment
1: names,
0: scene. Working
1: sure.
0: with Sesame Street, that must be pretty cool. Now, the local theatre community, and we know Geelong does have a massive theatre community. I myself have been involved with Centre Stage amongst some other companies. The local theatre company might know you best from your performance of Dorothy in The Wizard of Oz, which was back in 2024. But I understand your journey on stage actually started much earlier than that, with your first big role in The School of Rock when you were just 11 years old. Talk us through that.
1: That's correct. Yeah, so I started doing professional theatre when I was 11. I auditioned when I was 10 years old, and School of Rock was such a wonderful opportunity, and I'll forever cherish those memories. I played Summer, the band manager, and the company toured Melbourne, Brisbane and New Zealand, which was pretty exciting. And I think being such a young person and having those experiences was overwhelming, but at the same time it was such a beautiful experience. And after that, when I was about, I'd say, 12 years old, I got the lead role of Mary Lennox in Opera Australia's Secret Garden, which was unfortunately cancelled due to COVID.
0: Oh, no.
1: But I guess at the same time, it was also a good thing for me in the sense that I direct myself to more writing.

0: my own music during COVID, which was very therapeutic, and it was a way for me to kind of escape what was happening in isolation. But yeah, I'm forever lucky and forever grateful for the theatre community, especially in Geelong, for supporting me through everything.
1: That would have been a real letdown when the COVID curtain came crashing down. I know the theatre industry, especially the performing arts, the creative arts, suffered a lot through that whole time. How was that experience for you?
0: Oh, I'd say it was definitely a challenge, I think. Yeah, I don't know. I don't know how I dealt with it. I think we were doing at the time of the Micmacs a lot of live Facebook performances or Instagram performances, and that kind of drew an audience. But that was kind of my only escape and only opportunity to perform.
1: I've seen the Micmacs online a couple of times, and the way you guys jump around you've got a panda, you've got a panda playing the drums and dancing on stage, and you've got some really catchy songs as well. I was talking to someone recently, and they called the Micmacs the Wiggles of Geelong. That's how good you guys are. You're very, very talented.
0: Yeah, we're good friends with the Wiggles, actually, so it's a wonderful compliment.
1: There you go. Yes, I grew up with the OG Wiggles, I very much appreciate, you know, children's entertainment. And it's such a great thing. Now, your headline show, which is coming up at the Geelong Piano Bar, is such a milestone for you.
0: Thank you. It's your
1: first show. How are you feeling about performing your own solo show for a hometown crowd for the first time?
0: I'm incredibly excited, but at the same time, obviously, I want approval from the Geelong crowd. But I think it would just be a really nice opportunity for everyone to kind of come together. There'll be drinks, there'll be food, it'll just be good times, good fun, and lots of covers and a bit of a sing-along. So if you're keen, June 14th at the Piano Bar, doors open at 1. You can get the tickets through the Eventbrite at Piano Bar. Please come along. It will be so much fun. You do not want to miss this. So much talent from the likes of Heidi Muse, Evie Betsy and Will Harrison special guests.
1: That's so, so good. Yeah, and the Piano Bar, again, is a great way for local talent to get their names out. A lot of people start out at local small venues like that. So it's really great that you're going to be there at the Piano Bar. And as you mentioned, you've got some friends supporting you on the bill. You must be excited about that.
0: Oh, my friends are so talented. They're wonderful. So it's a real honour that they come along and share some of their stuff too.
1: Now, you have brought your guitar. Our listeners are in for a bit of a treat today. You're going to play us a song in a moment. We'll take a short break and then we come back. And Ava, what song are you going to play for us?
0: Oh, so this is an original song that I wrote last year. It's called Pick Me Up in 5.
1: Pick Me Up in 5. Well, stay tuned, because after this, Ava McInnes is playing Pick Me Up in 5 on the Voice of Geelong and the Surf Coast. It's 94.7 The Pulse.
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1: 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And our Pulse listeners are in for a treat because local up-and-coming musician Ava McInnes is in the studio and about to play us a song, Pick Me Up in Five, it's called, isn't it? Pick Me Up in Five.
0: Pick Me Up in Five.
1: All right, well, you've got the guitar in hand. You are ready to roll. Ladies and gentlemen, boys and girls, please welcome from the Micmacs and forging her own solo career of her own, it's Ava McInnes. Take it away, Ava.

0: Wow, round of applause for Ava. Good job, Ava. That was so, so, so good. You are so talented.
1: Thank you so much, Darby.
0: Now that song you played, tell our listeners what they just heard. What's that song about?
1: Oh, that's a great question. So that song is all about, I guess, having feelings for someone, but you are almost scared to say it. Because you're not sure if they feel the same way, and you're not sure if they truly understand how much you love them. And I felt when I was writing it, it was so hard to describe that.
0: Yeah.
1: As soon as I got the guitar out, it just felt so natural. So I feel like the song wrote itself in a way.
0: Here at The Pulse, we have a yearly event called Music at the Pulse, a little fundraiser for the station, and we get local artists into the station to perform on air. We broadcast it on the air. I reckon this year you are a go-to for Music at the Pulse.
1: Thank you.
0: But that is quite extraordinary. 18 years old, you're such a good singer. You play on the guitar. And if people want to follow you and get in touch with you, how can they do
1: that? Yeah, so my Instagram is Ava, A-V-A, _Renee, R-E-N-E-E, _ Yes.
0: And there's plenty of videos online with your work through the children's entertainment with the Micmacs. And also, I'm sure when you release your album and the stuff from there, you'll start putting out more as well.
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0: 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Well, thank you so much for coming in today. It's been a pleasure meeting you. And I was looking into our other studio and everyone was listening and really enjoying your musical performance.
1: You.
0: So thank you so much, Ava, for coming in. And we wish you all the best for what no doubt is hopefully a successful future for you.
1: Thank you so much, Darby. I appreciate your time.
0: Good on you. Thanks, Ava. We've been speaking to 18-year-old Geelong rising musician Ava McInnes on 94.7 The Pulse. It is 10 minutes until 11 o'clock, and this is Callum Scott with You Are The Reason.

0: Never Be the Same. Bit of Camila Cabello to take us out at 3 minutes until 11 o'clock here on 94.7 The Pulse. Thank you so much, everyone, for tuning in to this week's edition of Friday Rewind. Hope you enjoyed our feature Friday Rewind highlight front page interviews and also our special performance from local musician Ava McInnes. What a talent. I mean, how good. That was absolutely phenomenal. Thank you so much, Ava, for coming in. We look forward to following her career here in Geelong. The talent in Geelong is absolutely brilliant. So good work, Ava. At 2 minutes until 11 o'clock, Brendan is coming up very shortly with I Spy Science. After Brendan, we have Maddie Fogarty with Able to Be, followed by Alan's Music at 1 o'clock. Hot, Sweet and Jazzy, Limo and Josho, the boys, they'll be in a little bit later on at 4 o'clock this afternoon. Viva Italia and so much more to come throughout the day here on 94.7 The Pulse. Don't forget, you can follow the station on our various social media platforms. We're on Facebook, Instagram and TikTok. 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So that is just about all she wrote from today's edition of Friday Rewind. Thank you so much once again, everyone, for tuning in. Stick around for Brendan coming up after the 10 o'clock news. Have a good weekend, and I will chat to you next Friday.
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1: Hello, I'm Laura Devoy. A plane carrying six people who were on at the centre of a hantavirus outbreak is due to land in Perth within hours. Four Australians, one permanent resident and one New Zealander were on the ship when the outbreak broke out. The World Health Organisation says 11 cases have been detected so far and there have been three deaths. Federal Health Minister Mark Butler told the ABC the group heading to Perth have all tested negative and are in good shape.
2: They'll be tested immediately. They land in Perth and have been transported to the quarantine facility there. There are expert staff that we've deployed from Darwin's Critical Care and Trauma Response Centre who are there ready to take them, and they'll be there for at least 3 weeks.
1: Australian researchers have figured out why influenza can lead to life-threatening complications during pregnancy. Scarlett Coppola has the story.
3: In most people, influenza stays in the upper respiratory tract, but researchers from RMIT University have found the virus can extend beyond the lungs into the cardiovascular system. They've identified viral sensors in the immune system, which can become overactive during pregnancy, and say blocking it could help protect developing babies. The study shows harm is not caused by the virus directly reaching the fetus, but by an overactive maternal immune response that disrupts vascular function. The researchers say their findings shift understanding of how respiratory viruses affect pregnancy.
1: A long-standing disagreement over the DNA of wild dogs has been resolved by Australian researchers. Shannon Kirkwood explains.
4: More than 300 so-called wild dogs across Australia have been analysed using a new genetic test. The team from Adelaide University's Australian Centre for Ancient DNA and the Environment Institute found, on average, 11.7% of the free-roaming canine's DNA comes from domestic dogs, meaning they are predominantly dingoes. The study used pre-colonial dingo DNA as the true reference to settle the wild dog DNA argument. The findings also place Australia's dingoes into eight genetically distinct populations and are set to change classification and approaches to management.
1: A state funeral will be held next week for former Victorian Government Minister Norman Lacey. Mr. Lacey began his career as a plumber, then studied theology before being ordained as a priest in the Anglican Church. He was elected to the Victorian Parliament in 1973 and was a key voice in debates which led to the abolition of the death penalty 2 years later. A state funeral will be held at St. Mark's Anglican Church in Camberwell next Tuesday, following his death earlier this month. And hundreds of book lovers have responded with sadness after an independent bookstore in Perth announced it's closing its doors next month after 37 years in business. Boffin's Books announced yesterday it will be closing on June the 6th due to a changing retail landscape and the combined pressure of rising costs and shifting CBD dynamics. The number of bookstores in Australia continues to decline after halving in the decade to 2023 to around 1,600. Turning to sport, the AFL has confirmed a one-off women's match between Australia and Ireland will take place later this year. The two teams will meet at North Sydney Oval a fortnight before the start of the AFLW season. The game will be played with the Sharon and AFLW rules rather than with a round ball under Gaelic football rules. There are more than 40 Irish players in the AFLW. And in football, Matilda Katrina-Gorry has confirmed she's leaving English club West Ham at the end of this season. She's rumoured to be returning to the A-League.
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10: It's currently 20 degrees here in central Geelong. We're heading for a mostly sunny maximum of 23 today. Tomorrow, Saturday, 23 again, a possible shower or two. But Sunday looks more likely for rain, 19 degrees, 95% chance of 15 to 20 mil. And then Monday, we're looking at a top of 18 degrees, shower or two.

and welcome along to I Spy Science with Dr. Brendan, where I spy the fascinating science from across our region and bring it straight to your ears. Thank you to Darby for another great recap of the week on Friday Rewind over the past 2 hours. It was especially great to listen to Ava play some live music and an interview. Wasn't that a treat for us on this Friday morning? And quite fitting, we're having a musically themed show as well. Because on I Spy Science today, my special guest and I will be putting the microscope on science in Austria. We're going to learn about Austria's scientific achievements, including the discovery of our ABO blood groups, how pea plants were used to set the foundation of our knowledge in genetics, and we'll check out some of the country's amazing quantum research. You're on 94.7 The Pulse. Let's spy.

0: My guest today studied microbiology at La Trobe University and now works in preparing new treatments to undergo clinical trials before they hopefully become products to benefit the whole population. One of my guest's hobbies, or perhaps even obsessions, is the annual Eurovision Song Contest. And with the grand final scheduled for this weekend in Vienna, Austria, we thought it was a perfect opportunity to spy the science of this great country and play some Eurovision music today. We'll also feature some of my guest's favourite Austrian Eurovision entries and take a listen to Australia's song last year. My guest is also the music director for I Spy Science and my beautiful wife, Samantha Mardonis. Welcome to the studio.
1: Thank you so much, Dr. Brennan, and happy Eurovision, everyone.
0: Yeah, it's great to hear the excitement in your voice ahead of the competition. Can you tell us a little bit, before we go into that, a bit more about your work?
1: Yeah, sure. So for a couple of years at the start of my career, I worked in manufacturing flu vaccines. And then, as you mentioned in your intro, I now work in helping to manufacture protein therapies for clinical trial material.
0: And to hear a bit more about clinical trials, listen back to the interview in the second hour of yesterday's show on a local legend's front page. You can find that on 947thepulse.com. But for commercial reasons, we're not going to go too... But

0: You're a scientist with a love of the Eurovision Song Contest. Tell us, how did this start?
1: Yeah, so it all started way back in 2006. I was staying over at my grandparents' house and, you know, my grandma and I were just channel surfing together. And then SBS popped up and my grandma was like, oh, Eurovision is on. And I'm like, what's a Eurovision? So my grandma explained to me what Eurovision is. And for your audience who may not know what Eurovision is, Eurovision is a European-wide song contest where almost every country in Europe and Australia send in singers to compete to win. Think of The Voice or Australian Idol, but on a much, much larger scale. So my grandma and I watched the entire show, which turned out to be the grand final. And I remember coming into my high school that Monday, going to my best friend saying, oh my God, you have no idea what crazy show I watched over the weekend. And my best friend turned to me and was like, oh, I watched the same thing. So from there, my obsession was born.
0: So this obsession's been going for 20 years now.
1: Yeah, I can't believe it myself. It has given me so much joy. It is literally my favourite time of year, and seeing the contest evolve over time too has been really fascinating to watch as well.
0: And how do you normally celebrate the contest? So what's Eurovision week look like for you with the semi-finals, grand final, early starts?
1: Yeah. So I take the whole week off, yes. There's a running gag at my workplace that I have EV leave or Eurovision leave every year. I wake up at 5 a.m. to watch the two semi-finals, which fall on the Wednesday and Friday, and then the grand final, which is at 5 a.m. on the Sunday. I also love hosting Eurovision watch parties. So over the past 20 years, either one of my friends or I host. I've hosted Eurovision for the past 3 years now, and it's been so much fun. Like, I go all out. I make themed cocktails and try to recreate some traditional food from whatever country happens to be hosting that year. I make little scorecards with the running order for my friends to write down their notes and judge either yay or nay for each song. It's just a lot of fun, especially when the alcohol kicks in, because the opinions get hot and very spicy.
0: And I know from experience that's a lot of great fun. So Eurovision is held in Austria this year because the entry from Austria won last year's competition?
1: Yeah, that's correct. So whoever wins Eurovision has the honour of hosting it the next year?
0: And was last year's winner?
1: Last year's winner wasn't my favourite. I actually thought Albania was far more superior, which I actually still have on heavy rotation nearly 12 months later. But I do appreciate his incredible vocal talent and the overall artistry of his performance.
0: Fair enough. Let's listen to the first track that you've selected for today, Samantha, and then we'll come back to talk about the science of our ABO blood groups.

0: And that was Wasted Love by JJ, the winner of the 2025 Eurovision Song Contest.
1: It's the I Spy Science in Austria episode and Eurovision special on 94.7 The Pulse. Let's now chat about our first bit of science from Austria and our blood groups. So back in 1901, the ABO blood groups were discovered by Karl Landsteiner in Vienna. And this work really laid the foundation for safe blood transfusions. Before this time, blood transfusions were a bit like a lottery, and that lottery sometimes led to some fatal reactions, which is obviously not very ideal. The belief was all human blood was actually the same, and when the blood transfusions failed, it was blamed just something must have gone wrong. It was a technical error, or maybe the patient wasn't fit enough. But to discover the blood groups, Landsteiner thought, nah, not human, all human blood's the same. There must be a bit more to this. So he mixed blood samples from different people and observed what happened. And what he found was that sometimes the blood actually reacted upon mixing and it clumped together. And this was predictable based on the blood type that was used. Their work found that this clumping can clog blood vessels, rupture blood cells, and cause organ failure and death. Landsteiner found that this clumping reaction is actually caused by antibodies, which are protein-based detectors, and they look out for a specific invader that comes into our bodies, and it flags it to tell the immune system to destroy. So basically, when the wrong blood types are mixed, the immune system recognizes a foreign blood type and destroys it, and that led to those sometimes deadly reactions. Landsteiner, his experiments found the A, B and O blood groups, and then later on one of his colleagues found the AB blood group. And credit to last week's guest, Dr. Kat, for this explanation. Basically, the cells of the A blood group have an A flag on them, the B have a B flag, and the O blood group, your cells have no flag. And what the immune system does is it looks for these flags to destroy. And so, for example, if you have the O blood type, which is no flag, you can receive, if you received any of the A or B or AB type blood, your immune system will detect that and launch a response. There's also the positive and minus that you might know about, such as O positive or O negative blood groups. And this is a different flag that Landsteiner found a bit later on, the rhesus factor. And because, well, it's associated with positive, you have the flag, negative, you don't. Because the O minus group has no flags at all, so no of the plus or minus, and no of the ABO, it can actually, or those people can donate blood to anyone, because there's been no flags to trip the immune system off. And if you're AB positive, you can actually, you have all the flags already, so you don't recognize any blood as foreign, and you can receive blood from anyone. The positive and negative factor is also important for pregnancy. So for example, if a negative mother carries a positive baby and their blood mixes, the mother's immune system will actually produce an antibody or those detectors, and that can be a problem, especially in future pregnancies. There are medical interventions now and standardized testing that is actually done to protect the baby until it's born, but that's beyond the scope of what we're going to go into today. So discovering the blood types meant that we could actually also develop a test to identify our blood group. And now, thanks to this work, we can safely have modern blood transfusions without that risk of a massive immune response or even death. And now for our second Eurovision themed song, then we're going to come back and talk about the foundations of genetics using deep learning.

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5: 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Let's now have a chat about the Austrian scientist who developed our modern understanding of genetics. So Gregor Mendel, if you've studied some high school science, particularly biology, you're probably familiar with the name Mendel and pea plants. Mendel was born in 1822 and chose a career as an Augustinian monk, but he was deemed unfit for this work due to his unconquerable timidity. Given he grew up on a farm, Mendel was actually put in charge of the monastery garden, and while in this role he wanted to understand how traits in plants like pea colour and pea pod shape pass from one generation to the next. So to study this over the course of a few years, he grew about 30,000 pea plants in his monastery garden. And why peas, you might ask? Because they are cheap, abundant, they breed quite quickly and produce dozens of pods from a single plant. And if you're a statistician, that's fantastic because it helps get statistically significant patterns. Also, each of the traits that he was studying only had two forms, so that helped make things simpler. Either yes or no, wrinkly or smooth pea pods, for example. Mendel studied in his work 7 different traits. It was the shape, the colour of the pea protein, the colour of the seed coat, the pod shape, colour of the unripe pods, flower position, stem length, and also compared when plants were self-pollinated versus cross-pollinated. Mendel recognised patterns and actually challenged the belief at the time. So what the scientists were believing at the time is that children or the offspring were just merely a blend of their parents. Parent one, parent two, mix them together, you get the child. Mendel challenged that belief with his work and derived 3 key principles which are the foundation of modern genetics. The first being dominance and recessive. And he noticed those traits appeared in a 3-to-1 ratio. Dominance, you only need to inherit 1 copy of that gene and you'll show that trait. Recessive, you actually need to inherit both copies of the gene. So a lot of, example, recessive diseases, you need to actually inherit both copies from your mother and your father. If you don't, or you won't show that trait. Segregation, was the second of Mendel's principles, and that follows on each parent, and then independent assortment. And what Mendel meant by that one is that traits or genetic traits are passed on separately from each other. So you might get your hair color from your mother, your eye color from your father, for example. You can independently inherit traits. You know, you don't get your mum's, don't have to get your mum's hair and your mum's eye color. You can get different traits from different parents. And Mendel also was able to explain observations such as how genes would skip generations. Unfortunately, Mendel's work wasn't actually recognized during his lifetime. He wasn't part of the scientific community. And at that particular time, people were mostly focused on evolution. It was actually 1900, about 25 years after his death, that the work was picked up. But Mendel had faith in his work. I think he knew he was onto something. It was just months before his death where he was quoted to say, "My scientific work has brought me great joy and satisfaction, and I am convinced it won't take long for the entire world to appreciate the results and meaning of my work." Coming up next on I Spy Science, we're going to explore Austria's reputation in quantum sciences and the 5 Nobel Prizes that Austrian sciences have won in this area.

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1: It's great to hear that Eurovision music from across the years. Thank you, music director Samantha. And you're tuned into our special Science in Austria edition and Eurovision Song Contest of I Spy Science. And now we're going to have a bit of a look at Austria's reputation, or very strong reputation, I should say, in the quantum sciences. Now, without overcomplicating it, this is the area of science of how the universe behaves at the smallest scale. So how matter, energy, and the fundamental atomic and subatomic particles behave. And today, Austria is actually very strong in an area called quantum optics. And this is how light behaves and interacts with matter. And from this work and this knowledge, we see some of the foundations of space, time, and gravity. This knowledge is also beneficial for quantum computing, where quantum information can transfer in a controlled way. And it gives the quantum computers the ability to solve problems that are way too complex for conventional computers. I saw some commentaries like, these problems would take a conventional computer like 2 million years to solve. Quantum computers are that next leap in power and capability. This field of quantum information is actually quite promising, amongst the most promising in science, because its other applications go into secure and encrypted communication. I think we all know about data security and how it's hard to stay one step ahead of that. Into the next generation of simulations, plus all sorts of other applications in finance, materials science, and healthcare. The Austrians have also demonstrated quantum teleportation. So no, we're not talking about sci-fi here. Quantum teleportation, which is actually moving information between particles at a distance from each other without knowing what the information is. And this is actually proposed to be the basis of communication between future

Revolution actually involved research into radioactive isotopes to discover nuclear fission, which is the basis of nuclear power and what goes into nuclear power plants, where atoms split, particularly the nucleus, and release tremendous amounts of energy when they do so. And they also discovered cosmic radiation, so this was another Nobel Prize, which describes those high energy, tiny protons, neutrons, subatomic particles that travel through space and are constantly bombarding Earth. And a lot of them are caught in the atmosphere, but they were actually measured. Another name you might have actually heard of, Erwin Schrödinger, was in that mix. And we might popularly know him, of course, through that thought experiment of Schrödinger's cat, where a cat trapped in a box can be thought of both dead and alive until the box is opened. Schrödinger also developed an equation, though, beyond that thought experiment, to describe the wave nature of electrons. And it was this early work, while it sounds technical, it's actually the foundation of modern quantum mechanics, or how we understand the world around us from the small scale that we can't see. To complement Schrödinger's work, Vienna-born Wolfgang Pauli developed his exclusion principle, a mathematical basis for many things that we see in the quantum world. The first quantum revolution was where three Nobel Prizes for Austrians were won in 1945, 46, and 33 for work that has contributed to the understanding of how the universe works at the smallest scale. Next, coming up next on iSpy Science, a little bit more music for now, and then we're going to find out some of the notable scientific inventions originating from Austria over the years.

0: Hi, I'm Carlos Lopez. The Pulse is not just a radio station. 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That's why the Pulse matter. 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
8: Before the break, we had the absolute banger that is Walkie Mit Them Popo by Trakshitas, who represented Austria in 2012, and Get a Life by Eric Papalia, who represented Austria all the way back in 2007.
9: Thank you, music director Samantha, and Eurovision Tragic, I should say. It's 11:45, and you're tuned into iSpy Science on 94.7 The Pulse. To continue looking at some of the science in Austria, let's look at some of the inventions that have arisen from this great country. And firstly, back in 1899 was the first electric car. And then a year later, in 1900, the first hybrid vehicle. The inventor of the electric car believed the air would be inexorably, or that means sort of inevitably, it's unstoppable, inevitably damaged by the increasing numbers of petrol engines. How right they were. But unfortunately, crippling costs and a legal dispute ended this dream early. The second invention to talk about is an indoor ski slope, which was built in the arrivals hall of a disused railway station in 1927. And to make, I guess, the snow in this indoor ski slope, they used washing soda, sawdust, and water. It was closed within a year. You can probably sort of understand why when the patrons started having breathing difficulties and skin irritation from that washing soda. Waterproof mascara was invented by a singer in Austria after her makeup would run under that hot stage lighting. The singer's brother was a chemist, and they experimented in their kitchen at home with a lot of different formulations before coming up with a final product and her own skincare company. And I think that brand, in some form or another, exists into today. Proper hand washing. Well, sounds like an odd invention, but that was actually put into practice or invented after the observations of unusually high rates of infections in new mothers that were being supervised by doctors, in comparison to new mothers that were supervised by only midwives. So what actually happened, it was discovered that the doctors were bringing bacteria across from the operating theatre to the new mothers due to a lack of infection control. Operating theatre, straight to the maternity ward. What could go wrong? Psychoanalysis comes out of Austria as well. Sigmund Freud. And Sigmund published his work, The Interpretation of Dreams. And this is essentially a set of theories and techniques to discover unconscious processes and their influences on our conscious thought. This is, this psychoanalysis, I suppose, is described as a talk therapy to treat mental disorders. Out of Austria in 1900 also was the 8-octave concert grand piano, opera glasses, the mass-produced chair, or the first mass-produced chair in 1860, and that's got a distinct cafe-style chair. We're on radio, not really a medium where I can show you a picture. You just have to imagine or use Bouncy Castles in 1977 and Vienna Surrey, or a type of pastries like croissants, cakes, and other pastries. Now, the croissant, you might be thinking France. Well, yes, it was later tweaked in Paris, perfected, we might even say, to have the version today that we enjoy today. All right, coming up next on I Spy Science, we've had a look at lots of science in Austria. Now we're going, we will, after the next song, have a listen to Samantha's guide to watching Eurovision 2026, plus Samantha's predictions and favourite entrants for this year 2026.

0: Sweet, sweet, yum, yum indeed. That was Milkshake Man by Gojo, who represented Australia last year and is a personal favourite of Dr. Brendan and I.
1: Oh, it's just such a great song, isn't it? I know it's a bit of a controversial one that wasn't particularly well received, I would say, across some of our friends and even the contest itself. But hey, it's a lot of fun. Who cares? On 94.7 The Pulse or via the Community Radio Plus app, you're tuned into the Eurovision special edition of Ice by Science. We've talked a lot about the science of Austria, and now, Samantha, can you tell us a bit more about how to tune into this year's contest?
0: I'd be more than happy to, Dr. Brendan. So SBS One and SBS On Demand is where people can tune in to watch Eurovision this weekend. Semi-final one will be broadcast at 7:30pm tonight, where favourites like Finland and Greece will perform. 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
1: There are lots of opportunities to get your Eurovision fix and catch up this weekend. Samantha, who is currently predicted to win this year's contest?
0: So the odds have been pretty steady this week in terms of an overall winner, with some countries that are sitting in the top four being moved either up or down as the semifinals go to air this week. But... as of this morning, the odds have changed drastically following Australia's performance in semi-final two. At this point in time, I can tell you all, it is currently looking like Finland are in the lead to win Eurovision with a 37% chance, according to EurovisionWorld.com, followed by Australia in second place with 13%, which we have not seen since 2016 with Dami Im. If there was ever a time for Aussies to tune into Eurovision and show up for Delta, it is this weekend.
1: Isn't that so exciting and so timely for us? I mean, we just planned it perfectly, didn't we?
0: We sure did.
1: What is currently your favourite song entrance for this year?
0: I will mention two of my favourite songs so far, if I can. The first one being from Montenegro called Nova Zora, which will be shown tonight for semi-final one, 7:30pm. SBS One, SBS On Demand. I am quite partial to songs that have just a real thumping EDM beat paired with a really strong vocal performance, and Montenegro has this in spades. This has been on repeat since I first heard it on Wednesday morning, and it is probably one of the best songs Montenegro has sent to Eurovision in years. I must say, I apologise to the good people of Packington Street yesterday as I was giving it a good thump out of my car speakers. I really love it, and the staging is really effective as well. The second song I like is from Semifinal 2, which will be shown on Saturday night again, 7:30pm, SBS One and SBS On Demand. It's from Czechia called Crossroads. I've described this song as a mix between Radiohead with the vocal talents of Oli Alexander. It is brilliant. It's just a beautifully arranged song, and I think his voice is probably up there as one of the most powerful male voices of this year's contest. Really impressive. So those are my two.
1: Oh, fantastic. Thank you for that. And obviously, you need to tune in and watch Delta Goodrum's performance in the second semi-final, because that was the staging and the actual live performance there. I think, not that I've watched it, but this is listening to you this morning, this is really what's elevated her up in the odds. She was sitting at fourth, like you said, all week, and now she's favourite to come in at second. So we didn't play it on the show today. We didn't want to spoil it for you, and we wanted to give you the chance to watch it and watch how good that live performance is.

0: thank you to the iSpy Science Music Director, Samantha Maldonis, for joining us and joining me on the show this morning.
1: Thank you so much, Brendan. It has been absolute pleasure here.
0: It's been great to have you in the studio. We've been planning this one for a couple months now, and how fitting, how exciting that we can actually do it and we're able to bring it together. And we had a lot of fun with the CD players, switching out, all right, this CD, track 4, track 2. A lot of fun. Thank you for joining me.
1: My pleasure, Brendan.
0: And thank you, everyone, for tuning in to iSpy Science today. It really has been a lot of fun bringing you this special episode on science in Austria, in readiness for the grand final this weekend of the 2026 Eurovision Song Contest. I really hope you've enjoyed learning a bit more of the contest, a bit more about science in Austria. Enjoy the show. I'm going to be back next week with another guest live in the studio, so tune in to that. But also, stay tuned in after the 12 o'clock news. Maddie Fogarty is ready to go with Able to Be, and I can see Maddie, well, I think Maddie's got a special guest in with her, which is fantastic. After Maddie, Alan will be in to play Alan's music for your Friday afternoon. Stay tuned into 94.7 The Pulse over the weekend. Neil Butler and Rob Cameron will be broadcasting live tomorrow morning from the Geelong City Markets in Little Mallop Street on the Two Blokes Chatting radio show. That will be from 9 till 11. I think the market itself actually goes through to 1 or 2 p.m. Also, tomorrow afternoon, you'll stay tuned into The Pulse to listen to this week's local Geelong Football League, or Geelong District Football League, match of the round. 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Thank you so much for being with us today. 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
3: Hello, I'm Laura Devoy. Police have praised the emergency response to a fatal bus crash in North Queensland yesterday. A bus carrying 28 passengers, all of whom were tourists, crashed near Gumloo between Townsville and Bowen about 4 p.m. One person died and multiple others were taken to hospital. Two have severe injuries. Superintendent Dean Kavanagh says multiple emergency response crews from different locations attended the scene.
4: The joint response and the unity and the teamwork that we saw, although we tragically lost a life, I believe that effort that we saw absolutely went into saving many, many more. Everyone responded immediately to render first aid, render assistance, get people out of that bus and then get them via air or via road to health services and where they needed to be.
3: He says police are not speculating on the cause of the crash. An investigation is underway. The Coalition is being asked how many international students would be cut from Australian universities under its proposed immigration policy. Shannon Kirkwood reports.
5: The National Tertiary Education Union says it wants to see more details from the opposition leader Angus Taylor after his budget in reply speech last night outlined a 40% cut to the current net migration level. Mr. Taylor has defended his proposal to align migration levels with housing supply.
6: We've got so many houses built this year, and so population can grow only as fast as those houses that are available. I would have thought this is common sense.
5: But the NTEU says such a cut would have a major impact on universities as international students make up a third of net overseas migration. It's arguing fewer international students will not fix the housing crisis.
3: The Tasmanian government has announced a $506 million bailout for the operator of the Spirit of Tasmania ferries. $200 million will be included in the state budget being handed down next week, with the rest to come in the future. TT Line has had financial issues amidst the delivery of the new ferries, which has gone over budget and beyond the original timeline. The new ferries, which are currently in Victoria, are expected to enter operation in October. Communities are sitting down for lunch this week at the local neighbourhood centres. Over 1,000 neighbourhood and community centres around Australia are hosting various events during a week-long celebration. The largest community-led lunch is one of those events, with centres hosting supporters in an attempt to set a national record. Chair of the Australian Neighbourhood Houses and Centres Association, Liz Bonner, spoke to National Radio News about how VIP diners have been sharing their thoughts during this week's meals.
7: Although I think neighbourhood houses are amazing, it's the communities who engage in them that are our real focus this week. And they've been saying how important neighbourhood houses and centres are for their health and wellbeing.
3: Long-time opposition leader Matthew Wale has been named Prime Minister of the Solomon Islands. Mr Wale has won a secret ballot of MPs a week after his predecessor Jeremiah Manele lost a vote of no confidence. He says changes, which are necessary and may be painful, are coming. Australia's Prime Minister has congratulated Mr Wale, saying he looks forward to working with him to continue strengthening the two countries' economic development and security partnership. Turning to sport, in golf, Australian Min Woo Lee is in a tie for first after the first round of the PGA Championship event in the US state of Pennsylvania. He was one of six players who shot three under par last night. Fellow Aussies Jason Day and Cameron Smith are in a tie for 15th at one under.
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15: Definitely make the most of that sunny weather today, as we are moving into some showers and cloudiness for the weekend. There will still be some sun, but definitely not as much as today. Top of 21 Saturday and the top of 19 on Sunday. It is 12:06 p.m. and you are listening to 94.7 The Pulse. Thank you to Brendan from iSpy Science for the program just before. This is Maddie Fogarty with Able to Be, where we get curious about all things disability, coming at you from the unceded lands of the Wadawurrung peoples. I'm here with a very special guest this afternoon. I am here with Luke Massey from No Limits Geelong, which is a disability support service locally. Hi, Luke. Thanks for joining me.
13: Thank you for having me, Maddie. And I must admit, I've been sitting here watching you work that desk and I'm like, oh, is that how you do it? Because we just started our show the other night and I'm nowhere near as good as you. So it's been a treat to be able to watch you do it. And I'm learning a lot already. Thank you.
15: I was saying to Luke before, I really have to focus while I'm here on the panel. I'm keen to talk a bit more about Luke's radio program a bit later. Luke and I actually did our intro to broadcasting course together. But first of all, I would love to hear a little bit more about you, Luke, your role, and also what No Limits Geelong is.
13: Yeah, cool. So we started it up in January, actually. It was the first week of January. So we've only been going for a few months. And in that time, we've grown exponentially. So we're a disability provider in Geelong, but we like to think we've got a little bit of a difference. I like using all my passions, which is, you know, I've got a filmmaking background and a musician background. And also, I used to do a show here at the Pulse many moons ago called Fat and Ginger with my good friend Tim Young. The whole show was named after him, of course. No, I had nothing to do with it. But we used to have a show here and it moved to K-Rock and it finished up there and it was really sad I didn't get to be on radio anymore. I used to love coming in here. So when the opportunity came up earlier this year to come in and do a show with all our crew, it's called the No Limits Disability Hour. It's just a no-brainer for us. That's what we're all about, is doing something different, giving people a chance to do things that they might not necessarily be able to do. So we brought him in for the training, didn't we? And we might have been a little bit loud at the back. Sorry about that, Maddie. But we got through the training. It was a lot of fun. And they're just absolutely fantastic in here at the Pulse, aren't they?
15: They are amazing. I think that there's so many great opportunities and I'm really, really glad that you guys have your own show. I've noticed that No Limits Geelong has a lot of creative programs. You've discussed this content creation. What is the driver behind doing that really creative focus?
13: Yeah, I guess that's because something that I'm passionate about. So so we have content creation on a Monday where we go out and we make videos for people. Mm. But everything we do is free, by the way. We don't charge anyone for anything like that. We just go out and we make free videos because it's good experience for our guys and it's good for the community as well. So we do events, we do businesses, charities, whatever pops up. We had a one that went really well the other day. We went down to Feed Me Ballerine. And if you know the story of them and what they do for the community, it's just incredible. The CEO down there, Lana, and her massive team of volunteers pump out 4,000 free meals for people every day.
15: Wow.
13: Every week. Mm. And as well as like other ways that they can help. So people just go in there and chop and walk out with a basket of stuff and it's all free. And they do this because they want people to be able to eat every week. Now, no one's heralding them. That's a proper person doing great things in the community. Mm. So that's the sort of stories we want to tell. And it gives our guys a chance to

0: to go out and you know, learn techniques of how to create content, how to put it together. So that's a fantastic thing that we do. Our music group, Limitless, goes out on a Tuesday, and we do free performances at retirement villages, nursing homes, expos. I just got a message off one of our bass player, Paddy, be listening to this. So hello, Paddy. I said I'd give him a little shout out. But yeah, it's just we go out and we perform for people just to put smiles on faces. And it's just been an incredible response. And our guys are growing in stature every week. I call them guys, but guys and girls. They just come together. They've got a band. We wear our T-shirts. We go out and we just put on a performance for people every week. A lot of fun. Wednesdays. Now, this is the one that I don't run, Maddie. So, musical theatre. I have not got a musical theatre bone in my body, so there was no way I was going to be in charge of that one. So we've partnered up with the girls down at Surf Coast Dance Company down in Torquay. And they are absolutely fantastic. Melinda and Charlotte down there. Melinda's our director and Charlotte our choreographer. And we've started putting together a show that we're going to produce at the end of the year.
1: Oh, amazing.
0: So, that's our Wednesdays. And Thursdays, our filmmaking group. So we've got our first short film premiere. It's coming up Sunday week at Bees Bar. We've been working hard on this film for about 3 months. So we wrote the script together with our participants. We location scouted. We went through all the pre-production work, getting our props together, getting our cast together. And then we went and filmed over 2 days. And with some of the AFLW Geelong girls who were just fantastic, and also a special guest yesterday, our mayor, Stretch Contel, is doing a little cameo in that as well. So that premiere will come out in a couple of weeks' time. It's going to be a massive night, red carpet affair at Beeves Bar. And it's just all really exciting stuff that we like to do, or that I like to do, and get to share some of my skills with our crew. So we're pretty lucky. It's not a bad job to have, is it?
1: No, and I just am really amazed how creatively driven this is. And I know that you're speaking about it coming from your own passions, Luke, but what do you think that these creative programs offer people with disability that maybe other traditional support models don't?
0: Yeah, that's a good question. So I guess for me, the big thing is everyone being goal-driven. I know, you know, you used to go into town and you'd see a lot of people just hanging out in town with a support worker, and that's what maybe what they like to do. But for me, I like our participants to be working towards something. So it'll be whether it's a theatre performance at the end of the year or maybe just a video on that day. But it's skill building. It's giving them confidence and it's getting them out in the community and seeing and meeting other people. And you should see the confidence growing in everybody. It's incredible how quickly some of them were already out of their shells. I know we've got a couple there that have got massive heads and egos now that we're going to try and reel back in. Talking about you, Shannon, but he's a ripper, Shannon. But we've got just every single one of them has got a different story, a different background. They've got different needs, different disabilities, and every single one of them is unique. And what we like doing is bringing their skills and their abilities out to the forefront for them, tailored individually. And that is an incredibly hard thing to do, but an incredibly easy and rewarding thing to do if you do it right. So we're very lucky. I know a lot of people talk about their great staff, but our staff are just incredible. They are hand-picked almost, and they're all very passionate people. They're all excellent in other skills or other areas of their life as well. And we just come together. There's no one sitting on their phone. There's no one, you know, disengaged. We're all working together. And it's just amazing to watch. It's not work. It's just I go and hang out with my mates.
1: Yeah,
0: it's so good.
1: Of all the creative programs that you run, is there one that you find that your participants enjoy the most?
0: Oh, that's a good question, actually. It's a different group of participants each day. So it's not like there's one or two that like to do a lot, but most of them sort of stick with what they are passionate about. And that's what the good thing about our they're all diverse programs. So we don't get anyone who doesn't want to be there. It's what they're passionate about anyway. So it's really hard to pick one that I really love. They're all great. I know, you know, weekends I like to have off. So Monday's probably the one I hate getting out of bed for the most because I've just come off the weekend. But then you realise, hey, I get to go make a video today with my friends. So it makes it a lot easier. But no, I couldn't say I've got a favourite. I think having a filmmaking background, probably filmmaking, to be able to really share my skills the most with our participants and to watch them. You know, we've got a guy, Aiden, who's directed his first short film.
1: Yeah.
0: You know, and he's always dreamed of doing it. We've got other guys that have been sound recordists and director of photography, you know, who have just loved film and just never had that avenue. And that was me not that long ago. You know, I was working in an oil refinery and thought, geez, I'd love to make films one day, but I didn't have an avenue to do it. So I ended up leaving that job and going and chasing it, and it worked out really well. And now I'm here, and I didn't think I'd be here, but I'm so glad I am.
1: Yeah.
0: So it's just great to be able to teach what I've learned in that time, a lot of it by trial and error, to these other people who are really passionate about it. And it's, yeah, it's the best job in the world.
1: I'm sure our listeners are really curious, Luke, to know if you've worked on in your own career, if you've worked on any films that we might be familiar with?
0: Not films as such. I worked a few years doing agency work, so you've probably seen a few ads that I've done and things like that, but I just got sort of, this is probably how I ended up in disability. I got sick of working at agencies where I didn't really believe in the stuff we were doing. It was good pay, good money, but we were making stuff where I thought, yeah, I'm not even really proud of this. And it sort of spurred me to leave that safety net of having a good wage every week and go out and chase what I wanted to do. And it probably took a couple of years to get to a point where I am now in that field. So I'm still doing the filmmaking thing as well as
1: beautiful. Yeah.
0: So I'm shooting my first, it's not my first short film, but it's definitely the biggest that I'm doing at the end of next month.
1: Oh, amazing.
0: So in Melbourne, that'll be over 3 days with a really world-class crew, top-notch Australian acting talent, and super excited about that. So it's sort of like that's not on hold. That's still going on.
1: Yeah.
0: And my poor partner, Ash, sits there every night scrolling on her phone while I'm at the computer, because that's the only time I get to do stuff is at night and on weekends. So she's the most patient saint of a lady. It's sort of all my dreams are coming true at once. So I'm in a very good spot at the moment.
1: Yeah, that's so beautiful. Yeah. And you were talking before, Luke, about how you really feel like the creative programs give space for your participants to become more confident and build their skills. I wanted to know if there was a bit like of an individual story you could share, maybe about a particular participant where you've seen like particular growth in, or where you've seen them create something specifically that really captured you?
0: Yeah, look, there's probably 35 to 40 of those that I could tell you. How long have you got? It's only a 1 hour show. But look, probably there's been a couple of parents or guardians that have reached out to me specifically and said, there's been the massive change in my daughter or my brother or whatever it might happen to be. They're the ones where I really like get emotional about, because that's exactly what we're there to do, is to bring that change in people and get them out of their shell and out of their, not comfort zone, because they're still very comfortable, but give them that new experience that they never would have had. I will share one with you about one. I don't have favourites, but you do have those ones where you see them and your face lights up. They're all like my best friends. But Tamika, I'm going to give her a little shout out, because she's this girl that just loves music and loves dancing. And as soon as she walked into our music program, she just started dancing and never has really stopped. And she just loves it. And she gets up at the, it's funny, at the end of every song, she sits down and we all go, you're not going to be sitting down for long. She'll hear the next song start up and up she gets dancing again. And, she doesn't talk much. And I just saw her like that. And it wasn't until probably after about a month that her mum sent me a message and said, I don't know what you're doing in there, but she's completely changed around the house. She's she's singing and dancing around the house. She goes, and I thought she was just always like that, but it turned out that this is actually was a really special feeling for me, because I just thought that she danced the whole life. I thought that's just what she did. And to hear that our group, not so much me, but our group, being part of our group, has instilled that confidence and that love of music more in her that was already there is just just nice story. Mm. They're the stories we love.
1: Yeah, I think that is a real testament to, I guess, like the group dynamic that you've formed at No Limits Geelong, but also how beneficial the creativity has been, and going down that line of creativity, really allowing participants to open up. And I can definitely attest to when I met some of the

0: group here at 94.7 The Pulse during the intro to broadcasting course, they were all so stoked to be here and they were so happy and incredibly engaged and enthusiastic, and it was really, really lovely to see.
1: Almost a little too enthusiastic, weren't they? Out the back, just disrupting a little, and not disrupting in a bad way, but just funny. They'd shout something out or there'd be something there. But yeah, we've got a good core group in here. So that's probably one of the programs I haven't mentioned is our radio program. Which we come in every Monday night from 5 till 6 now. We do a couple hours prep in here before we go on air so everyone knows what they're doing. And we went to air for the first time on Monday. So we'd been coming in every Monday and doing practice shows for a while. But to actually go live on Monday, it was just an incredible thrill for all of us. And I was nervous because I was sitting where you are now and I was running the desk. And when we used to do Fat and Ginger in the old days, my mate Tim ran the desk. And I used to sit there and just give him crap for how much he mucked up. And now it's me in that chair and I wish I could take it back. So sorry, Tim, if you're listening, because it is a little bit nerve-wracking sitting in there and making sure you're getting everything right. So you're doing a great job, Maddie. But yeah, to come in here with these guys that we've been working for 2 or 3 months towards something, and we only found out that morning, actually, that we were going live. Yeah, we thought we were coming in to do another practice show, and Ian from the Poles, he's a lovely guy, sent us a text and said, hey, you guys are good to go tonight. And it's probably a good thing it happened that way because we didn't have time to be nervous. It was just like, oh, God, we've got lots of work to do. Let's just get it done. But, yeah, the show went incredibly well.
0: Good.
1: And it's, we're marketing it or we want to promote it as a show by people with disabilities, for people with disabilities. Mm. And, the whole idea of having our own segment for Geelong to listen in. We've been chatting to all the footy clubs in the last week saying, look, send us your results. We want to give everyone a shout out on air so they can sort of hear their name read out. And we will do the same with the basketball teams, the netball teams. So we'll have any events that are coming up for people with disabilities. We really want to publicise those. So anyone listening now who's got any of those things and want to get a little shout out during the week, that's what our mandate is, to have a show for people with disabilities. So a bit like what you're doing, Maddie, you're doing a fantastic job in here as well. And it's great to see our alumni coming through, isn't it? And all having our own shows.
0: I think it's really, really beautiful to see that here at 94.7 The Pulse, there is that space for people with disabilities to come in here to share their stories, to come in from that lived experience perspective and be heard and have that space. I think that for a very long time, people with disabilities have been fighting for that space, fighting for a seat at the table, and it's just so beautiful that we have that space now. There's, a number of programs here at The Pulse that have that disability-focused lens and that storytelling, lived experience perspective, which is amazing to see. And I'm sure that our listeners are very keen to listen to the No Limits show as well.
1: Yeah, and that's probably what The Pulse is all about, isn't it? Is giving everyone that avenue. It's a community station, the true community station. And big shout out to these guys. So there's a lot of people who volunteer here who work their butt off to bring this station to everyone in Geelong. And since I've started here, it's all I listen to now is The Pulse. And it's a really a fun, informative station. So big shout out to The Pulse for letting us do what we do. And we love being here.
0: Amazing. It is 12:23. If you want to join in on the conversation I'm having with Luke, you can text us, except I actually don't have the number handy. Isn't that funny?
1: I should probably know it too. Is it up there? So this is the sort of things I need to learn, right? So we come in here. I don't have it in front of me right now, but I tell you what, why don't we play a song and then we'll find out during the break?
0: Yes, I might do a song and then we'll have some community sponsorship announcements. For song choice this week on the program, I recently bought an NXS CD, so that's what we are listening to today. I'm pretty sure that the first one up is Need You Tonight.

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4: Welcome back to 94.7 The Pulse. This is Maddie Fogarty with Able to Be. It is a couple of minutes from 12:30 p.m. this Friday afternoon. You would have just heard our text line if you listened to the community sponsorship announcer, the one that Luke and I couldn't find before, but just to have that number again, it is 0488 877 947. If you want to join the conversation, you can text that line and come and talk to...
5: It almost looks like we planted that ad there just because we couldn't find it before, but that was just by pure coincidence, wasn't it? So we're not that talented in the booth yet, but I'm not, but definitely text it. I think you got one there too, but I don't know who it's from.
4: We don't know who it's from, but it just says, go Luke.
5: Go Luke from Luke. I actually text that in myself, but no, I didn't really, but I don't know which Luke it is, but does it have a number there?
4: No, but thank you,
5: Luke. Yeah, thanks, Luke. We got a lot of Lukes in our music program. It could have been one of those.
4: Oh, beautiful.
5: So okay. Music program, there's two Lukes that run it, Luke, me and Luke Biskin, and then we have also Lukey Luke who runs it as well. So,
4: oh, is Lukey Luke the one that does the open mic nights at Beers?
5: Yes. Yeah. So I reckon he's not quite a full Luke. He's more a temporary Luke. His name's Brad Luke, but he goes by Lukey Luke.
4: I see.
5: You know, me and Luke Biskin are very upset about this and we're trying to get it changed by Depot, but we can't at the moment. But just a couple of really passionate guys who help out our music group. So if it's one of those, thanks for that. Oh, it says for Shannon. It's me, Luke. It's Shannon. Oh, there you go. Shannon. Well, he's the one I was saying has got a big head at the moment because of all the stuff he's doing. He's famous and he's actually signing autographs after gigs now.
4: So we've got to
5: reel him in a little bit because he's getting very famous. So hello, Shannon. Good to hear from you, mate.
4: We are going to change the topic of conversation just a little bit here, change it up a little bit. As some of our listeners may be aware, there was some recently proposed changes to the NDIS that came from the Health Minister, Mark Butler, and recently there was announcements that the NDIS is going to suffer some pretty major funding cuts, and I just wanted to ask, what was your initial reaction?
5: Yeah, it's a hard one, isn't it? So I haven't delved into them immensely, I must admit. I've sort of skimmed over some of the dot points, but I guess a lot of Australians at the moment are feeling like there's a lot of money going in that direction. And I know even friends and family of mine are like, oh, you're going to start a provider. Oh, you'll be driving a Merc soon and all this sort of stuff, right? That's I'm sure there's people out there who do that, who do take advantage or do are in it for their own benefit. And that's the sort of thing that I hope gets stamped out, not the people that actually need it. And we chatted about this in one of our practice shows. We've got a bunch of people in here who, when you look at them, look just like me and you. And you wouldn't know what's going on in their life. And you think, oh, why does that person need a support person? They're fine. But some of those people never used to leave the house. And it's only since this NDIS scheme has come in and they've got people that will take them out and build them confidence. I mean, what sort of a life is it to just sit at home all day playing computer games? You might as well lock them up. And that's not what we're trying to avoid. So I agree that there is room to cull in terms of the NDIS. I just think we need to be careful that we do it in the right areas. And I'm not sure how that's going to play out. And that's what concerns me. Not so much that we're culling, because I think there is room, but more let's get it right. Let's I don't know how we're going to assess who deserves to stay and who deserves to go. I know that autism is something that they're trying to cut back as a need, but a lot of our guys have got and girls have got autism, and but they have other issues as well. Some of them have social anxieties, you know, some of them are, might be Down syndrome, some of them have other things that, that you wouldn't even know chatting to them, that, that they don't publicise, they don't talk about it, they don't say, hey, I've got this, what are you going to do for me? They just got it. And so I want to make sure, or hope, I want our leaders or whoever's implementing this policy to make sure that we're doing things the right way, you know, and these people that are in it to buy the Mercedes or go on fancy holidays, let's pull them back in and let the people that need it, let's keep the funding for where it's meant to go.
4: I think you do speak to a really important thing about disability, which is that, that overlap and that intersection. It's really, really common for an individual with a disability to intersect across multiple disabilities.
5: Absolutely.
4: Particularly mental health disabilities as well, because it is quite difficult being disabled. It has a bit of an emotional toll, quite... there's a lot of self-esteem issues and trying to make your way in a particularly ableist society. It, there is a really a big overlap between any kind of disability and their mental health. And I think that sometimes people don't initially realise that. Just because they might see one disability on paper doesn't mean that that individual doesn't have a whole plethora of others.
5: A multitude. You don't know what's going on. And to me, anxiety, I don't know, a lot of people suffer from anxiety these days. It's the world set up that way. And anxiety to me can be just as disabling as anything else. And it should be recognised as such. And I've had a family member who went from being completely happy-go-lucky to crumpled up in a heap, not able to barely leave the house. And when you see it close up like that, you realise how disabling that can be. Now, whether that's recognised or whether you need to have a intellectual disability, but often they go hand in hand, as you said, Maddie. So these are the sort of people that we need to be looking after to get them out into the community.

0: Billy from Green Senator Jordan John Steele, there is talks about the NDAA's changes making culls or a lot of, I guess, limiting community access. And you and I have been talking a little bit about today how important community access is for people with disabilities.
1: Oh, absolutely. Like, that's the sort of thing that I think, again, making sure the right people are still able to have it that need it. But if you limit community access, you're basically confining people to their own homes.
0: Mm.
1: And is that what we want to do? You know, for people who need that community connection. And we're all about community connection these days. Like, it's what we all understand is what brings people out and gives them that confidence. If we take that away, this country will go backwards really quick. We've got an advancing disability population.
0: Mm.
1: And I know here in Geelong especially, we do things really well. And we're almost becoming a disability hub here in Australia on how to do things. But if we take away, if we limit that community access for all these people that need it, that's a step backwards in the wrong direction.
0: Mm.
1: So there's ways to come without doing that, without saying, hey, sorry, you don't get to go do those things you like anymore. Because a lot of these people can't work. Right?
0: Yeah.
1: They want to. They just, no one will employ them. We've got guys and girls that have been putting in for jobs for years and they keep getting excited. They keep going on to interviews and then the issue of disability comes up and they say, okay, we'll get back to you, and they never hear anything.
0: Mm.
1: Right? Now, what does that do to your self-confidence? If anyone's ever been out of work before and you're sitting at home all day playing video games in lieu of anything else to do, what does that do to your self-confidence? It mucks me around.
0: Mm.
1: So imagine what it does to someone who's got a disability who's just been shunned time and time again. So these people have to have something to do to get them out of the house. So if you limit community access, you're taking that away as well.
0: Mm.
1: And what's the average person going to do? They're going to go inward.
0: I think it's also going to affect how people see disability. I think that already we've discussed today that our society in general can be quite ableist and dismissive and oppressive towards people with disabilities. But if they're not seeing us engage in the community and do things like everyone else, I think that that's going to even more so contribute to this ostracization.
1: Well, that puts that divide up, doesn't it?
0: Mm.
1: And we're all about inclusiveness now. And look, we've never, as a society, if you watch the news every day, you're going to hear doom and gloom. You're going to hear how bad we are. And I'm sure there's issues are out there, right? But for me, we've never been more connected in terms of inclusiveness up to this point, right? But we bring this in and we limit that, what we've been working towards, and we sort of go back the other way, well, then that all goes away. And all of a sudden we put that divide in between people with disabilities and us who get to go out and do the things that we want to do. So I think the people that are making these decisions really need to get out and, you know, maybe get some advice and talk to some of these people instead of just going, oh, we need to take that away. Go and talk to some of these people who need it and find out how much it affects them, how much it affects their family. So it's easy to say, oh, with their families, their parents can take them out and do this, but they've got to work. They need a break as well. And we used to put people in institutions and things like that, and we know that's wrong now.
0: Mm.
1: So why would we say, no, go and sit in your own home and stay there? It just doesn't make sense. So we've been doing things right up until now. There's people that have taken advantage of that system, and we know that.
0: Mm.
1: So let's reel them in, and let's make sure that we do everything right.
0: Yeah. And if you wanted to join in on the conversation, you can text us here at 94.7 The Pulse on 0488 877 947. Luke and I are having some pretty important conversations about the NDIS. I think that it's something that all of us are still trying to make sense of and wrap our heads around. And I'm a bit fearful that it won't become clear what those changes will be until after they've happened.
1: And doesn't that sound like an Australian government thing to do? But again, I hope they consult the right people and don't just make them at a level, let's say at a boardroom level where these people have got no idea what's happening on the ground. There's some amazing people who work in those industries too. And we're going to lose a lot of them to the, you know, all of a sudden that creates an unemployment problem. So, again, let's cull the ones back that are rorting the system, and let's keep the ones that need it being able to access those functions.
0: Yes, thank you, Luke. We are going to jump to a song now. This one is

0: 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And when we get back, we're going to talk a little bit more about Luke's work with the radio and with the short films.
1: Oh, some more fun stuff. No doom and gloom.
0: Yes. Okay.

0: Hi, I'm Mel. Geelong's creative spirit lives on the pulse. 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

0: 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It is 12:45 on this Friday afternoon. This is Maddie Fogarty with Able to Be, and I have been talking to Geelong. We've actually had a text come through, Luke, that I would like to read out to you. Someone anonymously has asked, is No Limits open to group session ideas, and is there a way I could get in touch with them to put in my suggestions?
1: Yeah, of course. So group session ideas. Well, all of our programs are group sessions. Mm. It depends what they wanted to do, but we're always looking for new ideas. In fact, we're about to launch 4 new programs at the end of next week. We've got our film premiere coming up, and we're going to launch 4 new programs at the film premiere. I'm not allowed to talk about them at the moment. They're very exciting. But yeah, definitely open to new ideas. And we really want to be a point of difference provider. We're working with a lot of the providers out there actually at the moment, partnering up with them, and there's some great ones around. So we're not here to trample on anyone's toes. We're more like looking for the gaps in the market, and we're going to offer those sort of programs. So definitely, we'd love you to reach out, and you get to do that via, you can either jump on our Facebook or Instagram, or you just look up No Limits Geelong, or you can email us at luke@nolimitsgeelong.com.
0: Beautiful. Thank you for that. Yeah. Now, in the break, Luke, we were talking a little bit about how I've got this mammoth uni assignment coming up next week. It's a 20-minute oral presentation, and you just happened to tell me that you used to do stand-up comedy. You did it for 7 or 8 years?
1: Yeah, I did laugh for a little bit. I mean, I wasn't funny, but I tried it for a while, and it's funny, during the break too, I got a message off my lovely partner, Ash, and she said, oh, sounding great, darling, but it's Maddie's show. Why don't you let her talk for a little while? So apologies for taking over your show, Maddie. But I used to do stand-up. Me and my mate Tim, who we did the radio show here, ran a group called Locally Grown Funnies for about, I think, 5 or 6 years or maybe a little bit longer. And we used to bring a lot of comedians down to Geelong. We started off doing them in my cafe that I used to have, which as a cafe owner, I made a great comedian because I was terrible at both. But then we moved to the Piano Bar, and we did it there for a couple of years. Mm. And then we moved to Geelong West Town Hall. And we still do the occasional one. Like, we've got Luke Heggie coming down very soon.
0: Okay.
1: I don't know if you know Luke, but one of the funniest guys in Australia. He's going to come down and do his show down there in a couple of months' time.
0: Amazing.
1: Nick Cody's going to be around about the same time as well. So every now and then we do one, but pretty much retired these days. And for good reason, you know. You've got to give the public what they demand, and no one demanded to hear my stand-up anymore. So, but it was good fun, and you do learn a lot from doing it, you know, and talking's never been my weak point. I can obviously talk a lot.
0: I used to be a cafe owner too.
1: Oh, I was bad. Yeah. It was my wife at the time really liked doing it, and so she set it up, and it'd be one of those things where if I was left in there on my own, you'd see people walk in, see me, and turn around and walk out. So they didn't want me making their coffees for them. So I wasn't very good at that. You got to know your limitations, Maddie.
0: I just feel like you're a jack of all trades.
1: But definitely master of none. So, but stand-up's something that's the reason why I brought it up is because I said, like, 20 minutes, it seems like a long time, but when you're up there talking, it goes real quick.
0: Yeah, it does indeed. So, obviously, you've talked about your own experience in radio and broadcasting with, what was it called again?
1: Fat and Ginger.
0: Yes.
1: Which was described actually the both of us. So, you might not know it to look at me now. My beard's gone a bit grey, but it used to be bright red.
0: I see.
1: So, I was the ginger, and he was like a bit bigger than me back then, but now I've pretty much taken over both. So.
0: And what was that program about?
1: It was just two grumpy old men sitting in a room whinging about a world they don't understand anymore. Mm. And we used to have a lot of fun with it. It went up going to K-Rock, and we were there for a little bit on Sunday nights. And then, yeah, we sort of both sort of left it alone at that point. We're still great mates. But we used to do just little segments where we'd rib each other. One of the ones that people really liked was called Force Night Out, and that's where we'd buy tickets for the other person to attend to something that we'd know they'd hate.
0: Interesting.
1: And some of the ones that we did on those, like, I sent Tim to a school concert for a kid. He didn't have any kids there. He just had to go sit through it. He sent me to poetry nights. He went to an emo rave at one point, which was one of the worst night of his life, he said. Just stuff like that we'd do to each other.

0: yeah, that was a good bit of fun.
1: What about this No Limits disability hour here at the Pulse? Is that going to maybe look
0: segments
1: a bit
0: like similar? Oh, I don't know. I think we'll steer away from that sort of thing. But I think the boys and girls will probably like that. But no, ours is a show by people with disabilities for people with disabilities, and that's what we're really trying to push. We want everyone to have a voice in the region, much like you inviting me on this show today. We'll have a weekly guest, and we really want to make it where people can go in and listen to hear things that are directed towards them.
1: And what do you think the participants are getting out of it? What's your goal? Is it confidence? Is it skills? Is it connection?
0: Yeah, a little bit of all of that, I think. It's a little bit of skill building, because all of them really always loved the idea of moving into radio, and some of them have done a little bit before. There was a program a few years back called Cool Cats that they used to do. They used to come in and be allowed to be on air, but it was very like every now and then. So these guys, we want to be in charge of it. They're going to be radio hosts. And for us, we're called No Limits for a reason. We don't know where any of this stuff's going to go, but we have really high hopes for it all. Like, we want them to, you know, eventually be on a national stage if we could. Not so much the radio show, but I think that'll stay local, but definitely our band, Limitless. We're working at the moment towards putting on a show at GPAC at the end of the year, not called GPAC anymore, Geelong Arts Centre.
1: Yes, okay.
0: But we regularly play at retirement villages and nursing homes, and what we want to do is bus everyone in to the Arts Centre as an excursion at the end of the year and do a Christmas show for everybody in the Arts Centre. So all the oldies love it. They all bring their tambourines and all that sort of thing, and they sing along and dance and get up. It's amazing. So those sort of things, we just want it to get bigger and bigger and bigger.
1: I feel like you've touched on this before, but I would love to just ask you directly. I think that radio is a really special place because it gives people a literal voice. Why do you think that's important, particularly for people with a disability?
0: Well, I think because a lot of the major stations, especially in the Geelong region, there's only a couple, and they have a very particular format that they're directed towards, and that's not everybody. And we need to make sure that everyone in the community is included, right? I don't listen to the Serbian show that comes after us because I don't know what he's talking about. But there's be a pocket of the community there that would listen to it every week, and that's their lifeline to be able to say, okay, there's something aimed at us. You know, we're included here. We're part of this community. So for us, it's about that. Everyone gets a voice. It's something the Pulse do incredibly well. And we want the people with disabilities to listen in one day and a week and say, or 2 days, because I want them to listen to your show as well on a Friday. What a great show it is. But 2 days a week, they get to listen in, and there's something directed towards them. And doesn't that make you feel like you're part of a community? When you've got your own show that's directed towards you, you can message in like some people have. And yeah, definitely get in touch with us, whoever that was. It's no name, but you can message in. You feel like you're part of everything. And that's what it should be about. That's what inclusiveness actually is.
1: And can you remind our listeners when the No Limits show is on?
0: Yes, it's on Mondays, 5 till 6 p.m. We only just did our first one, so we're hoping we're invited back for a second one. But yeah, every Monday, 5 till 6, we'll be giving out community events, we'll be sports scores, and talking about things that will pop up in the life of a person with a disability. So if they've got an issue that they want to get off their chest, it might be a negative or a positive. We'd love to talk about, we'd love to hear from them. For example, a couple of the guys that we went to the football at the MCG for Geelong Collingwood a couple of weeks ago, and they had issues getting in, right? Not so much with security, but there was no accessibility line. And these guys might have, you know, like we've talked about before, they've got social anxieties, and they're in a line with a bunch of drunk cats and Collingwood supporters. So there's no line for them, and all of a sudden they just feel on edge because that's their disability. So it's something GMHBA Stadium do incredibly well down here. You probably wouldn't even notice it, but there's an accessibility line that they can just go straight in, and they don't have to line up. There's the sunflower emblem, which
1: yes.
0: if you've got some people don't look like they've got a disability, but they can wear wear something on their, like a wristband
1: or a lanyard.
0: A lanyard,
1: yeah.
0: Or a badge that shows, and security get to go, okay, I know that person needs a little bit of help or may need a little bit of help. So it's a way of identifying. It's just something they do really well down here, and we just spoke about that on the show. Not having a go at the MCG, I'm sure that they get a lot of things right, but just you know, there's always room for improvement, and if we don't know there's a problem, we can't fix it.
1: For those of our listeners that might not be aware, the sunflower is the recognised emblem for hidden disabilities or invisible disabilities, which are disabilities that I guess aren't always apparent to the naked eye. Which are those things like the social anxiety or even sometimes mental health conditions. Yeah, which is, I think, really, really good to have that in place.
0: Look, I think it's fantastic, but what I would like is another flower for people that are hungover. I think that'd be great because I walk around on a Sunday morning at the shopping centres. It'd be good if people could just leave me alone. Wouldn't that be good? I don't know what the flower would be. Maybe a cactus or something.
1: A cactus?
0: Yeah. I'm not in a good mood. Leave me alone.
1: A bit prickly, a bit dry. I love that. So we were talking a bit before about how you've got four new programs launching at No Limits, which you can't talk about.
0: Well, I don't think I'm allowed to talk about it.
1: Which
0: but,
1: is fine.
0: James, my business partner, would probably say, mate, come on, reel it in. But we are terribly excited about them. And all four of them have that point of difference as well. That as far as I'm aware, there's not many in the community doing them or anyone. And that's what we want to do, is find those gaps where we're not in competition with everyone. We want to work with everybody. And if someone wants to do a gym program, we'll direct them towards the gym program. You know, that's not what we do. But anyone who wants to do some of these different things that we do, that's what we want to be.
1: Oh, beautiful. I just think that No Limits Geelong just really sounds like it's getting it right. It's really community-minded, it's creatively driven, and it's very evident to me how much the participants are enjoying it. So, real testament to you, Lou.
0: Thank you very much. Yeah. It's not just me, though. It is actually a team of people, incredible support workers, very passionate people, and very lucky, and also the same with participants. Like each and every one of them, we just love them all. They're just great.
1: Beautiful. Well, thank you for coming on the program today, Luke.
0: Thanks for having me.
1: We are getting to the end of Able to Be here on 94.7 The Pulse. I have been Maddie Fogarty talking to the wonderful Luke Massey, all things disability and No Limits Geelong. Luke, do you want to plug your email and Instagram one more time for people that want to learn more?
0: I'm not very good at Instagram. I think you just look up No Limits Geelong, maybe? I don't know.
1: Beautiful. What,
0: is it called a handle?
1: Yes.
0: Shows you how technically minded I am when it comes to the socials. But if you have a look on there, there's a lot of videos and photos of stuff that we've done in the last 4 months. We've only been around for 4 months. It feels like a lot longer, but it's only been 4 months. So you'll be able to see some of the things that we are talking about on there, on Instagram or Facebook. Just go to No Limits Geelong. And if you want to shoot us a message, you can just get us on luke@nolimitsgeelong.com.
1: Perfect. And if you want to hear more about Able to Be, you can follow me at Able to Be Pod on Instagram. 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To close us out, we've got one more NXS song. This is Taste It.

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2: Hello, I'm Peter Hislop. Opposition leader Angus Taylor has defended his proposal to extend the life of existing coal-fired power stations. The Climate Council says Mr Taylor's budget in reply speech last night was an attack on renewable energy. But Mr Taylor says the best way to bring down energy prices is to keep supporting existing coal-fired power stations.
3: We've got to keep those generators running hard. And Chris Bowen, of course, has decided that he doesn't want any of that. And that's why we're paying 40% more for electricity prices than when Labor came to power, and emissions have barely moved.
2: The newly elected Solomon Islands Prime Minister says he is honoured to have been voted in by the Parliament. Long-time opposition leader Matthew Wale has been named leader a week after his predecessor Jeremiah Minnelli lost a vote of no confidence.
4: It's a great honour and it's a wonderful privilege. This is a great country. Sorry, I'm still emotional. And to serve this beautiful people of this country is really a wonderful privilege that I will not take lightly.
2: The first reported death from diphtheria in almost a decade has been recorded in the Northern Territory. It's a vaccine-preventable disease and can be deadly if untreated. Chief Medical Officer Public Health of the Central Australian Aboriginal Congress, Dr John Boffa, has told the ABC authorities are looking into the cause of the outbreak.
5: We certainly know it first was detected in North Queensland in 2020, and it has spread from there. This is exactly the same version of the bug that's in the Northern Territory. It's in Northern WA. It's in parts of South Australia. So we know that's when it re-emerged. We're not sure why.
2: New research shows homelessness could be four times higher in a decade due to the impacts of climate change. Laura Devoy reports.
6: Researchers from the University of Sydney used nearly two decades of public data to run simulations on how Australia's future housing market responded to different climate and socioeconomic scenarios. They found under a high emissions future, a 0.5% annual rise in ownership costs could increase homelessness by 16% and cut rental affordability by 15%. If ownership costs rise by 3% a year, homelessness could jump by 69%, while rental affordability could fall by 36%. The researchers say while recent commitments to invest in social housing and support renters are a step in the right direction, governments must expand programs in the face of climate change.
2: Around 2,000 US Marine Corps personnel and sailors have touched down in the Top End for a six-month stay. The deployment is the 15th iteration of the Marine Rotational Force Darwin, a pillar of the Australia-US alliance. And US Grammy Award-winning musician Clarence Carter has died aged 90 following a battle with prostate cancer. Can you slip away? That's the blind Southern soul singer's most enduring track, 1968's Slip Away. He became one of the defining voices of Southern R&B during the late 1960s and 1970s. Turning to sport, and Carlton's interim coach says he's not ready to become a senior coach. Josh Fraser will lead the Blues for the first time tomorrow following the resignation of Matthew Voss earlier this week. He says while he does have ambitions of becoming a head coach, he doesn't think now is the time.
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8: 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A voi la dose settimanale di due ore di musica italiana. 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
1: And a very good afternoon to you all. Alan Mitchell here. A big thank you to Maddie Fogarty for another great program. Able to be a very good program there today. Great interview there. Fantastic. Okay, the weather for this lovely Friday. Beautiful outside, if you're lucky to be out there. 23 degrees expected top, mostly sunny. And we have reached that top, I see there. Saturday, overnight we're down to 14, 23. There'll be a shower or two tomorrow, not a lot, up to 3 mil expected. Sunday, rain, up to 20 mil. So Sunday looks like it's going to be a little bit on the damp side, but 19 degrees expected there. Monday, we're looking at 18 with a shower or two. Tuesday, again, 18 with showers, and also Wednesday, shower or two. And next Thursday, 18 and a cloudy day. Yes, and currently we're sitting on 23 lovely degrees out there on this Friday, the 15th day of May. Welcome to my program, Alan's Music, here for the next 2 hours, and lots of rock and roll, a bit of everything as always, but rockabilly, of course, And if you'd like a request, the request number or join the conversation is 0488 877 947. Love to hear from you. Okay, we'll start the ball rolling with Wanda Jackson.
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Some people.

0: Ah, yes, rock and roll music. Mental as anything, great Aussie band there. Let's have a party from Wanda Jackson, and also the start of our program, Hard-Headed Woman, Wanda Jackson. And yes, that started the program off there. Welcome to the program, Alan's Music, till 3 on 94.7 The Pulse. Hope you're having a great Friday out there. Okay, here's Jack Rabbit's
1: Swim. With two big clothes and hump-tongue shoes.

Ah, yeah. Ah, that's a good, interesting track, that one. Buddy Lowe was the chap there. And, yeah, Kiss Me Goodnight, it was called. Jeff Beck and the Big Town Playboys, Race with the Devil before that. And Tonight from Jack Rabbit Slim. I'm in a good mood today after last night. Fabulous win by the Geelong Cats, and anyone who liked a good game, it was a great game, especially if you were a Cats supporter, and I think they sort of proved that they can beat the reigning premiers, and they did it well. And of course, manna from heaven, as the Addy put it today, 5 goals, what a champion. It was great to watch, fantastic. Okay, Alan's music. We'll keep the music rolling. And Fabulous Thunderbirds.

0: Ah, yes. Bob and the Blues from the Continentals, from the For You Baby album, also from the same album from the Continentals, Tear It Up. And the start of that bracket, the Fabulous Thunderbirds, Strong Like That. Okay, it's 28 minutes to two. We might have we certainly will have some sponsorship announcements. Back with more music after these important messages.
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0: Oh, yes, the Brian Setzer Orchestra. Can't go wrong there. And As Long As I'm Singing was the name of the track there. And a great orchestra there with Brian Setzer. Before that, we had Crowded House and Don't Dream It's Over. And also World Where We Liveth.
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0: Getting in the mood. Brian Setzer Orchestra. And that, he started that orchestra in the 1990s and had a big hit with Jump, Jive and Whale. The big band sound, I think it's still got a place. Sounds fantastic. What an orchestra. Garth Perkins before that. Everybody's Trying to Be My Baby. And the great version by George Harrison's Around Too, which is the same song, of course. Down at the Mary's House, Sonny Burgess was before that. Okay. I think we might have a nice song from Buddy Holly. Hi to Mary at Newcombe, if you're listening.
1: Just

0: Ah, yes, Buddy Holly there. True love wise, and especially played that today for Mary, and thanks for 60 years of togetherness, Mary, and we're celebrating our 60th wedding anniversary, and that was our song, and we're doing well. It's a great life. Okay, we're coming up to the 2 o'clock news, and after the news, stay tuned for the second hour of Alan's Music.
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3: Hello, I'm Peter Hislop. A flight has just landed in Perth carrying passengers who were on board the cruise ship at the centre of the hantavirus outbreak. Shannon Kirkwood reports.
4: A medical charter flight with staff in full protective gear has landed in Bulsbrook next to the 500-bed Centre for National Resilience. The flight from the Netherlands carried four Australians, one Australian permanent resident and one New Zealander. The overseas cruise ship affected by the outbreak has claimed three lives. The purpose-built quarantine facility has been mostly dormant since it was completed in 2022 and has been labelled a white elephant, but it will be used for its intended purpose for the first time. The virus has a maximum 42-day incubation period. The passengers will quarantine for at least 3 weeks.
3: Multiple people remain in hospital following a fatal bus crash in North Queensland yesterday. 28 tourists, Australians and foreigners, were on board the bus, which crashed near Gumloo between Townsville and Bowen. One person died. Other passengers were taken to hospitals across the region with two sustaining severe injuries. Superintendent Dean Kavanagh says he won't be speculating on the cause of the crash.
5: We'll let the evidence drive us to that conclusion. But what is important now is that we place that trust in Forensic Crash Unit. We give them the time and the resources necessary and they will continue that investigation for as long as it takes.
3: 11 Australians have departed Turkey in the final stretch of the global Sumud flotilla journey, with activists attempting for a second time to get aid to Gaza and cross a military blockade. An initial attempt was intercepted by the Israel Defence Forces and Australians were sent to Crete, but the group says they're not giving up. Activist Zach Schofield claims the earlier interception was a breach of international law.
6: I'm still sailing despite being intercepted previously because our government has chosen the side of Israel in this genocide. They've just given over $100 million of taxpayer money to Israeli lobby groups instead of condemning Israel for violating all international law.
3: Massive cuts to the NDIS won't fix the systemic fraud and inflated costs. That's according to think tank the Australia Institute, who says instead the most vulnerable members of the community will pay the price. A Senate inquiry will cross-examine the cuts, aiming to save $36 billion, but it will need to report back by June 16. Chief Economist at the Australia Institute, Greg Jericho, says the NDIS issue is not framed by the system's problems, but only that spending is out of control.
7: Even the government, they know. No, it's the fact that we've got all these ticket clippers and we've got all these people who are sort of inflating costs and everything. Not the disabled people, but the providers who are seeing there's profit here. Of course, they're going to take advantage. And instead of framing it as that's the thing that needs to be fixed, it's become framed as we need to fix all of the NDIS spending.
3: The federal government plans to reduce the spending of $36 billion over a decade and remove at least 160,000 participants. A Tasmanian opposition member says a $506 million bailout of the troubled Spirit of Tasmania operator TT Line is the most shocking chapter yet of the horror novel known as The Spirits Fiasco. The state government will pay out the operator struggling with debt, largely accumulated from the bungled delivery of the new ferries. The government says it's paying for past direct capital cost overruns, but Labor MP Dean Winter says Tasmanians will be paying the price for the Spirits for generations to come. And the largest ever para-athlete cohort is being supported through Queensland's Academy of Sport Para Unit. An additional 24 athletes completed their first training session this week, the latest intake joining the group of existing 50 athletes.
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0: Yeah, it's a beautiful day out there in Geelong as we speak. 23 expected top, which we are sitting on right now. A lovely sunny day, 14 overnight, 23 tomorrow for Saturday. A bit of a shower or two tomorrow, but doesn't seem to be a lot. 0 to 3 mil expected. 70% chance of that. Sunday, yeah, a little bit heavier. Looks like it's going to be a wet day with rain. 19 forecast, up to 20 mil of rain expected on Sunday. 19 degrees top. Monday, we're looking at 18 with showers. Same Tuesday and Wednesday, showers there both days. And cloudy and 18 next Thursday, expected forecast there. As I said, 23 lovely degrees out there. A beautiful day, and hope you're having a great day out there, enjoying the sunshine and really having a beautiful time in this autumn weather. We've been so blessed with such lovely weather just lately. It's been beautiful. Corio Bay, my goodness, the other day there, I was down at Limeburners Point and the water was just like glass. It was so peaceful. Oh, it was just magnificent. Yes, lovely. So we're so lucky to have that Corio Bay there facing our waterfront. So beautiful. Okay, we'll keep the music going. Alan's Music, second hour till 3, and of course after 3 o'clock, stay tuned for Hot, Sweet and Jazzy with Ross Williamson. Okay, here's the Belmont Playboys. Wild Turkey Shuffle.

Ah, yes, my boy Flat Top from the Belmont Playboys. And in 1960, thereabouts, I tell you what, the Flat Top, especially in America, was it was all the rage, the Flat Top haircut. And I've never seen it really sort of carried over in other generations, but certainly 1959, 1960, I remember I used to get special car magazines from America, mainly in the hot rod scene, and boy, oh boy, they had a lot of clubs, and I'd say 90% of them had the flat top haircut, and short on the sides and flat on the top, and they look great, and with their cars and that, and great days back then, the early days of the hot rods. It started in America, of course, and went throughout the world. Barbara Lewis was a singer before that. Hello Stranger, that's an early one too, back in the 50s, and the doo-wop area, all those sort of backing singers there in the background. And the Belmont Playboys again with Wild Turkey Shuffle started that bracket going. Okay, here's Big Al Downing. Bebop Cat.

0: Oh, yes. That was Jamie James and the Swing Cats. Saturday Night Fish Fry. Razzle Dazzle. Bill Haley and the Comets. Bebop. Bebop Cat from Big L Downing was the song before that. Okay, it's 28 minutes past 2 o'clock as we speak. Alan's Music, 94.7 The Pulse is the radio station you are tuned into. And thank you for that. 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We have costs and we're all volunteers here and we love presenting our individual programs right across every day of the week. Okay, we'll have some sponsorship announcements right now and back with more music straight after these.
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0: Yes, thanks, Mike, for your support there. We really do appreciate it. And as Mike says, it's not a lot of money over 12 months and it all helps to keep us pulsing, as Mike says. So thank you very much for your contributions in the past and we look forward to having your company through our programs and support. That's great. Okay, I'll play this song now from Brian Setzer Orchestra. This was a hit back in the 90s, Jump, Jive and Wail.

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94.7 The Pulse, the voice of Geelong for over 30 years.

Oh, well, wasn't that a great track? That was Split Ends. And that was a request from Liam. Now, Liam and Josh are on at 4 o'clock today for their program, Limo and Josho. And Liam saw them on Wednesday, Split Ends, making a comeback tour in Australia. And he asked me to play that track. And it's a beautiful song. Message to my girl. And let's see what else we've got here. Now, Josh has put a request in for Wild One from Jerry Lee Lewis.

0: Thank you, Josh, for that request. The Wild One. And that was from the Jerry Lee Lewis album, previously unissued, Sun Sessions, Rockin' and Free. Jerry Lee Lewis there. The Killer, as they called him, the King. The Killer, yes, he was known as that. And a real rock and roller. Yes, rockabilly from the very start. Before that, well, we had Split Ends, a message to my girl, requests by Liam. I'm sure Liam will have plenty to say with Liam, with Josho and Liam on their show at 4 o'clock on The Pulse, following Hot, Sweet and Jazzy at 3. Before that, we had the live version of Route 66. Fantastic version there from the Brian Setzer Orchestra, and Jump, Jive and Wail also from the Brian Setzer Orchestra. Okay, let's see. Okay, we'll have some more sponsorship announcements. Back with more music. Alan's Music, 94.7 The Pulse.
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0: slips right on, slips right on.
1: Thank you.

0: Ladies and gentlemen, Elvis has left for Graceland. Thank you and good night.
1: Ah, yes. Nice finish to the show today. Funny how time slips away, and it certainly does. 2 hours of music goes very quick. Every Friday, Alan's Music, 1 till 3. Elvis, of course, there, and that's all right. Before that, another live version there. And that's about it for me, and thank you for your company today. I hope you've enjoyed the music I've played today, and I'll do it all again next week, next Friday, from 1 till 3 on... only on 94.7, The Pulse. And thanks for the text messages and requests there, fellas. Enjoyed that, and hope you have all have a great weekend. So bye for now, and of course, after the news, stay tuned for Hot, Sweet and Jazzy with Ross Williamson. Bye for now.

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1: National Radio News. Good afternoon, I'm Peter Hislop. The federal government has labelled a neo-Nazi organisation as a prohibited hate group. The organisation, colloquially known as the Neo-Nazis, is the second organisation now listed as a hate group. It follows the listing of Hizb ut-Tahrir in March under the new prohibited hate group framework. Minister for Home Affairs Tony Burke says the neo-Nazis have been known by many names but have continued the same work.
2: Effectively, what they did, for want of a better term, was they phoenixed. Changed their name, but didn't change the fact that they were still an organisation and were still engaging in the exact sort of behaviour that met the thresholds for this legislation.
1: The Australian Industry Group is calling for a 3.9% increase to the minimum wage, saying Australia is facing recessionary conditions. It comes after the Australian Council of Trade Unions called for a 6% increase. The industry group says the global oil shock has materially damaged business confidence and certainty, and inflation is likely to continue in the months ahead. The Coalition is being asked how many international students Australian universities will lose under its proposed immigration policy. With the details, Shannon Kirkwood.
3: The National Tertiary Education Union says it wants to see more details from the opposition leader Angus Taylor after his budget in reply speech last night outlined a 40% cut to the current net migration level. Mr Taylor has defended his proposal to align migration levels with housing supply.
4: We've got so many houses built this year, and so population can grow only as fast as those houses that are available. I would have thought this is common sense.
3: But the NTEU says such a cut would have a major impact on universities as international students make up a third of net overseas migration. It's arguing fewer international students will not fix the housing crisis.
1: Communities are speaking about the value of neighbourhood and community centres this week. Around Australia, there are over 1,000 centres. All are hosting various events during a week-long celebration. Chair of the Australian Neighbourhood Houses and Centres Association, Liz Bonner, has told National Radio News the centres are a lifeline for people in rural and regional towns.
5: They're largely community-owned and governed, and they are the community. So we want to put a spotlight on just how significant this community infrastructure is in Australia. So we've got a fun stat. There are more neighbourhood houses and centres in Australia than there are McDonald's.
1: The Queensland State Government has celebrated the contribution of almost 50,000 volunteers. Lewis Donaldson reports.
6: The 2026 Queensland Volunteering Awards has recognised the contributions and commitment of 21 finalists across six award categories. The Queensland Volunteer of the Year Award went to Carolyn Robinson from Beyond DV, whilst the Youth Award went to Jaylen Rongo from Donate Life. CEO of Volunteering Queensland, Jane Hedger, says the awards have provided an opportunity to honour Queensland volunteers over the past 10 years.
1: And Australia's Delta Goodrum is preparing for the final of the Eurovision Song Contest in Vienna. She dazzled the crowd and her competitors performing her new song Eclipse in the semi-final this morning.
7: So grateful to be going through to the grand final and, yeah, just really, really excited to get it going.
1: She will take to the stage again Sunday morning Australian time. It's the first time since 2023 Australia has qualified for the Eurovision Song Contest final. And to sport now, the Bulldogs will be out to end a four-game losing streak when they take on the Sharks in Brisbane to kick off Magic Round tonight. The side welcomes back Matt Burton, Matt King and Kurt Mann. Later tonight, South Sydney take on the Dolphins.
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9: Welcome to Hot, Sweet and Jazzy, an hour of music on the jazz spectrum. Ross Williamson with you today. I have a very special guest with me, a studio guest, who's selected a lot of the music for today's program. It's a man who's well known as a band leader and a trumpeter, has led his band for quite a few decades. I think I can say that delicately. And it's Des Cam. Des, welcome to the studio.
10: Hello, Ross.
9: We're looking forward to your selection of music, and I guess I'd be correct in thinking you've emphasised music that features the trumpet.
10: Well, you asked me to bring in the trumpet stuff, but that's what it is.
9: Excellent. Let's get the show on the road. First up, I can see you've chosen something featuring Buck Clayton. Tell us about this one.
10: Well, he's my favourite, one of my favourite trumpet players. I met Buck back in the 60s at the Embers. Remember the Embers? It was burnt down. Remember they used to have all the international... Yes. Anyway, we went there and met him for a couple of minutes, and he's a very melodic and a trumpet player with a lot of feel that I just love listening, particularly to this CD.
11: The CD is Swingin' and Dancing with Buck Clayton. It came out quite a few years ago. This was out as an LP first, wasn't it?
10: Yeah, it was recorded in France. So the four musicians with him are French.
11: Yes, yes. Oh, except the drummer. Kansas Fields. Doesn't sound French.
10: Okay.
11: All right, so what's the track?
10: I've Got My Love to Keep Me Warm.

0: I've Got My Love to Keep Me Warm. That was Buck Clayton leading his group there, recording made in France. And it was a selection made by Des Cam, our studio guest. Des, tell us a bit more about the time you met Buck.
1: Well, it was a Sunday afternoon at the Embers, and Rennie and myself were there, and the word was the Condon group, but Eddie Condon and Jimmy Rushing never turned up on the Sunday. It was pretty relaxed. He had Vic Dickinson on trombone, Dick Carey, the great trumpet player, on piano, and they just kept disappearing into the back room. I don't know what was going on, but it was very casual. At the finish, we met Buck, and there was a big photo on the wall of 100 trumpet players, and I said, would that be the order? And Buck said, yeah, and I'd be 99th. So he was a modest sort of a man, and anyway, that's Buck Clayton.
0: He certainly sounded pretty good just then. All right, we've got a selection of tracks chosen by Des, and we're moving on now to, number one on the list, I'd suspect. Louis Armstrong, tell us about the Mahogany Hall Stomp.
1: Mahogany Hall, of course, is a hall in New Orleans, and it was run by a madam named Lulu White, and it was a house of ill repute. Are you allowed to say that?
0: I think you are, yes.
1: Well, I've said it. It's probably too late. But anyway, Jelly Roll Morton used to play there. The jazz musicians used to play there while the men were waiting to do their shopping. And that's Mahogany Hall. And this is a song named after Mahogany Hall, the Mahogany Hall Stomp.
0: Okay, and I'll tell you who's playing here. It was a recording made in 1956, 14th of July. Should have been celebrating France. Anyway, the musicians: Armstrong playing trumpet, Trummy Young trombone, Edmund Hall clarinet, Billy Kyle piano. The bass player is Dale Jones, and Barrett Deems is playing the drums. And Des, I believe we're king here, so let's listen carefully.
2: This was London, Empress Hall, 1956. Princess Margaret came to hear Louis play Mack the Knife and Mahogany Hall Stomp. And in between shows, Louis remembered as how he had once played for her grandfather, George V.
3: Well, I looked up there, I said, this was me, Rex, and I laid you rascal you on him, you know.

The Manchester Guardian, which takes its jazz as seriously as it does international politics, spoke for the British press when it said,

0: dead, gone mad, or still worse, drowned their talents in the lukewarm music of commercial swing. Even Armstrong, it was feared, had developed into nothing but a comic singer during the 23 years since he visited Britain. Laugh he did, the Guardian continued, but in exuberance, not as a clown. And as the first majestic notes of Armstrong's trumpet pierced the blue haze, one could sense that this was jazz in all its original splendor, as it was once played in old New Orleans.
1: Words there from the Manchester Guardian back in the 50s. But before that, we heard Mahogany Hall Stomp, Louis Armstrong, and that crew that I told you about before. Why do you think Armstrong was so respected in the business, Des?
2: You can take it right back to 1925 when he first recorded the Hot Five. If Armstrong had never done anything after that, he would still be known as a genius. It was there right... It completely changed the way of improvising and he put the soloist out in front, where it was all ensemble work. Once Armstrong done that, everyone, no matter what instrument you played, they wanted to be a soloist. So he was the originator of that. And that was the benchmark for everything. I think that's why even people with a different genre, as in Miles and Chet Baker and Gillespie and all that, they all admired him. Didn't want to play like him, but he set the benchmark, and the rest is history, not only for trumpets, but for every instrument. And everyone looks up to Louis. That's it. That's what it is, really. His timing was impeccable. It was... You take Hello Dolly. Everyone knows Hello Dolly, right? You buy the 45 and sing along with it, and you cannot. No matter how many times you listen to it, if it was a show tune, someone was singing it, Bette Midler or that, you could. But when he sings it on this 45, he's either in front of the beat or behind it. You just can't do it. You can listen to it. So he had that feel. He had that feel and timing. That's why he's a genius, I guess.
1: A great jazz musician. You're listening to some jazz. Ross Williamson in charge of the program, but my special guest is Des Cam. And we're moving on now to Wild Bill Davison. Which track are we hearing?
2: It's Begin the Begin. He was another one that came out to the Limerick Arms. And I remember Alan Brown, the drummer, was on drums with him at the Limerick, and he said the interesting thing about Wild Bill, not only could he play, but he played everything in B-flat. He had a cigar in his hand most of the night and a little glass of whiskey beside him to keep it going. They said he was just fantastic, but he was a hot player. A driving sort of sound. He was completely different to Armstrong. It was more coarse, and I don't mean that in a derogatory sort of sense, but different to Clayton again. This is where you get the trumpet players all different. This is what we're doing today, where everyone is different. Not one better than the other, but different.
1: Wild Bill Davison, Begin the Begin.

0: Begin the Begin. They're a group led by Wild Bill Davison.
1: Hot, sweet and jazzy.
0: We have with us Des Cam. Des, the Dutch swing college band next.
2: Yes. Well, Peter Skilprout, the leader, first got the band together while the war was going on in Europe, mid-40s, underground. They were actually playing underground while the war was going on. And he was the leader of the Dutch Swing College for about, I don't know, 50 years or more. This particular track was recorded in the 60s. I'll give a shout-out to a mate of mine, Bill Rogers. Bill and myself went to see them at Festival Hall. Bill's a very fine trombone player, silky. He's got a tea garden sound about it, Bill.
0: I went to a concert at Festival Hall with the Dutch Swing College Band. It would have been about 1974, I reckon. And they filled the place. They were very exciting.
2: Skilper had always said that that band with the Cart brothers, he had Ray Cart on trumpet and Dick Cart, his brother, on trombone. Bob Van Oven on bass, Lou Sennett on drums, Ari Ligtart banjo guitar, and Peter Skilprout. And with all the groups that he had, which were all sensational, Peter Skilprout felt that this was the best one. So Bill and myself were there. We saw it at Festival Hall, and we got some autographs on our programs from them. And but this is Ray Cart. He was small in stature, but powerful in playing, I can tell you that.
0: Dutch Swing College Band, Secret Love.

0: Secret love there is perhaps sometimes it's not performed. Very up-tempo version. That was the Dutch. 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Bunny Berrigan.
1: Yeah, well, he was the one that made I Can't Get Started famous. Everyone else had played it, but when Bunny Berrigan did it, that was special. Bunny Berrigan, and this was probably late 30s when he recorded this, he was an exceptional trumpet player for those uninitiated. He just had fantastic technique and a terrific range. Some of the classically trained trumpet players of today are doing the same thing, but he was doing it way back then. He had an Armstrong influence. You could actually hear the Louis side of it, but it was sort of more mainstreamy. But he was some trumpet player, and the sad part about it was he died at the age of 33, and he was a bit like Bix Beiderbecke. Bix went at 28, so they lived a pretty hard life in those days. That seems to be what it was. But I don't think anyone plays I Can't Get Started like Bunny Berrigan.

0: Bloody Berrigan there, hitting, what note was that, Des?
1: D, over top C.
0: So, pretty good effort back in the 1930s, you reckon?
1: Mm. Yeah.
0: Yeah, I Can't Get Started by Bunny Berrigan, performed by Bunny Berrigan there. Des, you've often mentioned that when listening to the program, you enjoy hearing current trumpet players who've been through a different sort of school from the, perhaps the school of hard knocks that was the traditional method of rising up in the music industry. These days it's a lot more academic. I've got one here to play you. This is a band from Sydney. They're called the 343 Brass Band. The trumpeter here is a lady called Heather Prowse. This is a recording from 2023 called Re-entry. And the track I've selected is one written by Valida Snow. Now, she was a pretty good trumpeter herself, even called, I understand as a nickname, Little Louie. And Armstrong himself said some very nice things about her playing. So she's the author of this. It's the 343 Brass Band. There are half a dozen of them. Heather Prowse playing the trumpet and doing the singing. A composition by Valida Snow.

0: 343 Brass Band from Sydney there, Heather Prowse doing the singing and playing the trumpet. And yeah, a lot of fun there. That Fly to Snow composition, hi-hat, trumpet and rhythm. We've got Des Camb with us in the studio. And Des, back to Armstrong next.
1: So this is Skokie Ann. First time I ever heard Skokie Ann, you had to buy it on a 78. You'd play it and you had to turn it over to get the whole song. It was a hit in the 50s. You heard it on the radio quite often, not by Louis Armstrong, but just as a top 40 hit. But when Louis got hold of it, he turned it into some. When all the trumpet players heard this, most of us were listening to Bert Camford and Harry James and that Celestials type sound. But when Louis Armstrong brought this record out, everyone thought, what's this? This is different. It was just a different tone, a different. It sort of sounded like it was a horn being blown in Africa. It's not crude, but it didn't have that Harry James sound about it. And it had a terrific influence on me and a lot of other trumpet players I know. So this is Skokie Ann.
0: You mentioned that it's only got, I think, two chords in it.
1: Yeah, that's right. That's all.
0: I've got the notes here. Recording made in New York in 1954. Armstrong and Omar Simeon with Cy Oliver's Orchestra.

0: Gucky Yarn there. And we had both sides of the 78. Louis Armstrong leading the group. And Des playing his trumpet a little differently from the way he mostly did.
1: Yeah, well, it was different to like Mahogany Hall Stomp that we played before. But you could still hear the blues sound. If you listen to Louis playing the blues and Louis blues, anything like that, you can hear what he does with the blues, holding the notes, bending the notes, and you can hear him doing that in Skokie Ann. Not getting away from the melody, he was still close to the melody on those two chords, but you could hear the blues. That's what it is. It's that blues sound, you know, the flattened notes.
0: An exciting recording, that one. And we're moving on now to a Victorian performer, almost a local, John Hawes.
1: Yes, my mate, John Hawes, I was best man at his wedding. Ross, there you go.
0: Oh, I hope you made a good speech, Des.
1: Probably not. This is an afternoon concert. This was recorded about 1963 or 4, I think it was, before the Beatles influence came out. And the Hawes Band used to play at the Purple Eye and everywhere around Melbourne. They would pack the places out. This was an afternoon concert where they had 400 people. I'm not sure whether it was the Melbourne Town Hall or where it was, but you'll hear the people cheering and whistling and whatever. Young people, were all young in those days. And anyway, this was John Hawes at his peak.
0: The composing credit for this is given to Lil Hardin.
1: Yeah, King of the Zulu.

0: Yes, they certainly were great. Lots of excitement there in that 1960s theatre. And that was John Hall's jazz band, John Hall's trumpeter, and that was King of the Zulu. You enjoyed that, Des, hearing the excitement again?
1: Yeah, well, you could hear the audience, you know, the whistling and the screaming and not just polite clapping. They were into it big time.
0: Okay, those of you who hear the Des Cam Jazz Band in the future, that's the sort of applause he wants. All right, we're listening to a few Louis Armstrong-connected thing, Wing College Band, but a tune that Louis made famous.
1: Yeah, this is Rod Mason is a cornetist. He was playing with the Dutch Wing College for a year or two. The interesting part about this is Rod Mason's previous banjo player, John Withers, came out to Australia back in the early 80s, and he played in our band for a couple of years. He was the one that put me onto Rod Mason. Said, you've got to check this guy out. He's got a Louis Armstrong style, and he was something else, Rod. So this is the classic Louis Armstrong tune that he did way back then. This is Rod Mason and West End Blues.
0: A live recording made at the North Sea Jazz Festival in The Hague in July of 1981.

0: West End Blues there, made very famous by Armstrong, but that version from the Dutch Swing College Band with Rod Mason doing the trumpet part. While we were listening to that, my friend and colleague here in the studio for today, Des Cam, said, good chops. And yes, you wouldn't disagree with that. Thank you very much to Des Cam for coming in and sharing some selections and focusing on the trumpet for us. It's been extremely interesting. And so ends Hot, Sweet and Jazzy for another week. Thanks for your company. Our email address is hotsweetandjazzy@gmail.com. And we're on Facebook too. See you again next time. Until then, bye-bye from Ross Williamson.
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2: Good afternoon, I'm Petty Hislop. US President Donald Trump says China's President Xi Jinping would like to see the Strait of Hormuz open and has offered his support. Talks have spanned Iran, Taiwan and the opening of the Chinese economy to US tech companies. Speaking following the final round of talks, President Trump says the US and China have made some fantastic trade deals and China has agreed to halt arms sales to Iran.
3: We did discuss Iran. We feel very similar to Iran. We want that to end. We don't want them to have a nuclear weapon. We want the straits open. We're closing it now. They closed it, then we closed it on top of them. But we want the straits open.
2: Queensland's Premier says the Bruce Highway is not up to scratch as passengers injured from a horror bus crash yesterday recover in hospital. One woman died and 17 others were injured when the bus with tourists on board rolled over on the Bruce Highway near Gumloo between Townsville and Bowen. Premier David Crisafulli has told the ABC the road needs to be upgraded.
4: But it's such an important road. It's so important to who we are as a state, but also a nation. It is a national highway. I don't believe as a whole it's up to scratch. We've put a lot of work in a short period of time about identifying what that is, and we're working with the Commonwealth who do need to fund 80% of that.
2: The federal court has ruled a transgender woman was directly discriminated against when kicked off the Giggle for Girls app. Roxanne Tickle was previously awarded $10,000 in compensation in a case against the app's founder, Sal Grover. An appeal and cross-appeal were launched against the decision. Today, the full court has found there were two instances of direct discrimination against Roxanne Tickle and awarded a revised total of $20,000 in damages. University of Queensland researchers have found an experimental treatment that could help tackle drug-resistant bacteria. Lewis Donaldson reports.
5: The treatment, called HDA-C6 inhibitor, can reactivate the process in immune cells to fight invading bacteria. Mitochondria

0: Mitochondrial fission is the process in which mitochondria within cells split into smaller units to help the body to combat infection. It's a process that drug-resistant bacteria have evolved to stop, but the new research may mean not for much longer. The University of Queensland's Dr. James Curson says the treatment works by enabling the body to fight the bacteria without targeting it directly itself.
1: Work has begun on a statue of former Victorian Premier Daniel Andrews to mark his more than 3,000 days in office. The company, Meridian Sculpture, which has created statues of four other premiers, was selected following a procurement process. The total cost of the statue is $134,304. The state government says Daniel Andrews led Victoria through some of its toughest moments. And new research is being supported in Western Australia into soil-borne diseases impacting crops. $6.7 million is being invested by the state's government to target four key soil-borne disease threats. It's part of a national project to help grain growers manage key disease threats in farming systems. Soil-borne diseases are estimated to cost Australian grain growers more than $1.7 billion each year. And the NRL Magic Round has been locked in by Queensland to at least 2032. The Queensland government has made the plans to continue the event for the next 6 years after striking a deal with the Australian Rugby League Commission. Among the planned changes from next year are more matches, more teams, and an expansion of the Magic Round into a week-long event.
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7: Right now it is 20 degrees over the Pulse Studios and getting down to 14 degrees overnight. Tomorrow, 23 degrees and a shower or two. Sunday, 19 degrees and rain. Monday, 18 degrees, a shower or two. And Tuesday, it will be 18 degrees and a shower or two. Here on 94.7 The Pulse, the voice for Geelong and the Surf Coast. Thanks to Ross for another great episode of Hot, Sweet and Jazzy as always. Now time for Limo and Josho, but first we've got a message from our community notice board.
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10: 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We begin by acknowledging the Wadawurrung people who are the traditional custodians of the land we're broadcasting from, and we pay our respects to their elders past and present.
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12: Good afternoon.
5: My own intro idea, but yes, good afternoon indeed. 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
12: And Joshua.
5: We're here for you 4 to 6 p.m. Lots of great things going on today, lots of nice music. And of course, we wouldn't be promoting it also without our... we're going to be there tomorrow, the social media crew, us and the Dubs, for Tuesdays, for Saturdays... Chatterday with the Two Blokes Chatting radio show. So come say hi to us. We'll get you on our social team and you can chat a little bit live on air too. I think that's a pretty good deal that you subscribe and donate and you get a little bit of time on the air as well with us. So yeah, I was actually at Sin this week.
12: Oh, really? What
5: were you, so I was just chilling out in the studio and I was just charging my phone and obviously one of our colleagues is leaving to work in Canada, as you probably would have heard on the Slack chat, but taking over for our places from our from the Doug By Us podcast, Cassie.
12: Oh, right.
5: Who's also very good friend, very good friends of Chris Holland, who's a Geelong broadcaster here.
12: Oh, yes, Chris Holland, he's on
5: K-Rock. Yeah, right. So, yeah, basically his co-host is basically, I think, doing, Jasmine's role on Sin FM.
12: Oh,
5: so, I was very excited to meet her, and that was when I was on the Wednesday, so that was pretty cool indeed. Other than that, booked my trip for Sydney for next month. I'm going to Supernova, so there's going to be a day where you're going to be have to be paneling with the others, with the crew, Liamo and Owen.
12: Oh, yes.
5: So you'll do that on the 19th. Yep. 19th of June, you'll do that, so that's pretty good. So other than that, business as usual, work, and yeah, that's it.
12: That's it, yeah. Kind of same for me, just work, come back, and not much else, so... on the usual. Also been helping Ehab with the front page.
5: Just doing a bit on the radio on Tuesday.
12: Helping out with the interviews. So that's
5: how are you finding
12: different.
5: Doing the front page?
12: Yeah, it's finding it okay, I'd say. I mean, a bit different to how we usually do our interviews, but otherwise, no, it's pretty good to do something different, I guess, interview-wise. So,
5: okay, cool. Yeah. Let's start off with some music. You've got a track now from the Pierce Brothers.
12: Yes, I do. So they've actually got a show coming up at the Piano Bar on the May 31st, so be sure to go to that if you like the, you know, the rock or indie kind of music. And, you know, this song is called White Caps. It was on their album Into the Great Unknown, which I listened to, and I remember going to their show on April 11th, which was pretty cool. So it's just a slow build before bursting into the big foot stomping energy that they're known for. It's the perfect opening anthem on their Into the Great Unknown album, and it captures the spirit of adventure, momentum, and stepping into the unknown with soaring folk rock energy. So let's kick it off with White Caps by the Pierce Brothers here on 94.7 The Pulse, the voice for Geelong and Surf Coast. Here we
5: are.
12: And Joshua, it is 4:11 p.m.

0: Missing Person from Split Enz from their 1980 record True Colors. It was a song that appeared for the first time since 1981, so since the Outback Tour, or the European One Step Ahead Tour for Split Enz.
1: Oh, yeah.
0: And it came back for the Forever Enz Tour, so a very welcomed return for them. And as I mentioned before, I saw Split Enz on the Wednesday, and it was such a full circle moment for me because this band pretty much influenced a lot of what I do here on radio, and like pretty much I wouldn't have basically all my experience and all my knowledge of such great music if it wasn't for a great band across the ditch over in New Zealand we call Split Enz, who are in many forms and different ways zany art rock band, but also true mastercrafts of pop perfection music of the 1980s.
1: Right. So I guess they gave you a lot of knowledge or helped you know a lot about, well, not just their music, but also sort of maybe other music like that.
0: Exactly. Guess, right? Exactly. That's what it's all about. So Split Enz there with Missing Person from the 1980 record True Colors from the 2006 reissue from Warner Music.
1: Right. It's cool that you've got a nice taste in that kind of music.
0: Exactly. What's for you? What's up next?
1: So I did have the Pierce Brothers at start, and next I've got Kathleen Halloran. So she's an artist who supported the Pierce Brothers at their show on April 11th, and she's got a new album that came out not too long ago, and this song is called Wolves Like You. It's a powerful rock track about resilience, defiance, and finding strength through creativity, and it blends her fiery guitar work with honest songwriting. The song reflects the quiet power of pushing forward and refusing to be defined by expectations. And she'll be supporting the Pierce Brothers on May 31st at the Piano Bar as well. So let's listen to... Oh, yeah, that's right. The album's called Nobody's Baby. Anyway, this is Wolves Like You by Kathleen Halloran here on 94.7 The Pulse, the voice for Geelong and the Surf Coast. Here we are,
0: Lima
1: and Joshua. 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
7: 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It's time for the movie and TV chat where we talk about things we have watched before. Maybe we want to talk about it again, or just about great things that we like watching in general on the TV box, or the movies if we've been to the movies as well. So obviously, you know me, I love to watch The Simpsons. There's always a bunch of Simpsons that I have not seen before, or I have not seen in a while. So yeah, let's start with this one from season 20, Lost Verizon. After feeling left out that he's realizing the only kid in this day and age without a cell phone,

0: He tries to work in a country club as a golf ball finder to earn money for it. And after he finds Dennis Leary's phone instead, he uses it for mischief until Marge activates a phone tracking signal and filtering capabilities to monitor Bart. So basically, they're talking about in this episode, Lost Verizon. It was the rise of the cell phones back in obviously 2008, and every kid wanted one in school. And I guess what they're realizing or trying to portray in this episode is Bart's feeling left out because everyone else his age or everyone else around him has a phone.
1: Oh, yes, I can imagine what that would be like. It's like, yeah, everyone else has a phone. Why can't I have one as well? It's like, I want what they have, right?
0: Yes, exactly. And I've been watching King of Queens recently, the sitcom with Kevin James.
1: Oh, right. Huh. Haven't watched that yet, but I do like a video of Kevin James. So
0: yeah, it is a great sitcom, basically, in short. If you have not seen the show before I get into the episode I've chosen, it basically revolves around this married couple, Doug and Carrie, and they basically have, it's basically about their lives and what they get up to. Their grandfather, Carrie's grandfather, or yeah, Carrie's dad is Arthur Stiller, by famously played Frank from Seinfeld, which was absolutely hilarious. He's always a great character. He plays Arthur Spooner in the show. But the episode we have chosen is called Do Rico, which is a Doug imitation of his new Hispanic co-worker Rico. He later becomes jealous of Rico when he realizes that Carrie seems to be responsive to him when he imitates Rico. Meanwhile, a good friend Arthur is trying to chronicle his own life story. Leah Remy, who plays Carrie in the show, her real life husband, Angela Pagan, is the guest star as Rico.
1: Right.
0: So yeah, I really like the B plot in this one where Arthur is trying to get the delivery guy to try and chronicle his life until it gets to a point where the boss from the store has to tell him to stop doing it.
1: So then he gets
0: one of his friends to do it. But his friend wants him to Arthur to chronicle his life rather than his friend chronicle Arthur's life.
1: Recording it. Oh, recording his life.
0: Yeah, essentially. Be like a tape player.
1: Reminds me of Click. Yeah, yes. The movie Click.
0: With Adam Sandler.
1: Adam Sandler, that's right. Yeah. There was another movie that I thought of. I think it was The Truman Show, that's right.
0: Yes.
1: That has Jim Carrey in it. That's what I was
0: thinking of that one.
1: Yeah, that's the one.
0: Right. Yeah, so that episode, season 3, premiere, aired in October 2nd, 2000 there. So that is The King of Queens and The Simpsons.
1: Nice and cool, nice little picks there. And for my picks, I watched a movie on Wednesday night. So this one was Lucy. It was on Netflix. It's a sci-fi action film starring Scarlett Johansson as a student whose life changes dramatically after experimental substance gives her extraordinary mental abilities. As her mind rapidly evolves, she develops powers beyond normal human limits and begins unlocking knowledge about time, space, and the universe itself. With Morgan Freeman co-starring as a neuroscientist trying to understand her transformation, the film blends fast-paced action with big sci-fi ideas about the potential of the human mind. So it's funny because she, some substance gets in her body and then she develops all these powers. Sci-fi and maybe probably supernatural, some weird powers that she developed. So it was a pretty cool, fast action-paced movie, Lucy, that was on Netflix. And I revisited Greenhouse Academy as well, which I haven't watched that for ages, just a TV series on Netflix. So this is season 2 that I'm up to. And in this episode, in episode 8 that I watched, Brooke begins to recover important memories after breaking free from hypnosis, helping Daniel and Haley uncover more of a mystery surrounding the academy. Meanwhile, Leo investigates a dangerous lead on his own. Tensions rise between Marcus and Judy after a shocking decision, and relationships continue to evolve as the season heads towards its dramatic final stretch. So a bit of mysteries and things get uncovered. So kind of like a bit of detective work going on there. So that's Greenhouse Academy on Netflix TV series and Lucy, a movie on Netflix. So those are my two picks for this week.
0: Nice. So we're getting to a song from Huey Lewis and the News now. From their first album, the self-titled from 1980, this will be Trouble in Paradise. You're here with me, Liam O.
1: And Joshua.
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0: That was Goldmine by Chris Cavill here on 94.7 The Pulse, the voice for Geelong and Surf Coast. We
1: Lemo
0: and Joshua, and he's an artist who I saw at Queenscliff Music Festival last year, and I liked his music. It was really cool, and he also had his son playing the guitar with him as well, so that was nice little father-son duo. And so his song Goldmine is a heartfelt introspective track about struggle, disconnection and finding your way back to self-worth. With a memorable melody and honest lyrics, the song compares a once valuable connection to an old gold mine buried beneath the rubble, right, while still carrying a hopeful message about perseverance and clarity. And he's also got a show tonight at the North Coast Social Club with Paige Barnett as his support act. So he's on it at 9:30. Paige is on at 8:30. Doors are at 8 p.m. So if you want to go to that, if you like his music, or if you want to check it out, then that's tonight at the Northcote Social Club. So, yep, Chris Cavill, Goldmine.
1: Cool. It's now time for a bit of Toter from their 1987 record, the seventh one. This one would be called You Got Me, and it was written and composed by David Patch and Joseph Williams. And the backbeat, obviously, provided by the late and great, of course, Jeff Panaco, and is with some percussion there as well. It is pulsating, intricate, but also undeniably fun. Joseph Williams stands with the second lead vocal on the album with hints of teenage naivety and desire, and wraps around guest vocalist Patty Austin's vocals like a glove. Steve Okotha showing his knack at creating integrated guitar sounds with a chasty Paul Jackson Jr. rhythm part, then thrown in with a brief melodic solo during the musical breakdown. The song is in good company. Perhaps You Got Me should have been an A-side for Toter instead of the next song on the seventh one, which is, of course, Anna. Anyway, this is from the seventh one, and this is called You Got Me, here on Lemo
0: and Joshua.
1: The time is 4:40 p.m.

0: It's Martin from the band Ocean Deep. I admit this is not what I had in mind. 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
7: Yes, we will.
6: Myself, you, and the Dubs from, obviously, the Monday front page as well. We'll be there getting around with our little cameras and doing all the great social things, talking with storeholders and talking with patrons that are looking about there as well, and having a jolly old time, and that will be in the morning between 9 to roughly about 9 to 11. Thank you for correction there. But yes, that's where we're going to be tomorrow over at Little Mallard Street. So come say hi, and maybe that could be the day you finally become a part of the Pulse family, or do it now if you wish to. 947thepulse.com, and text us at any time, 0488 877 947. Now let's get back to some more music. What is on the way now?
7: Yes, next we've got a song by Paige Barnard. So this song is called Back Down to Earth. She released her album Find Your Way Back last week, and it's a deeply personal track, 12-track journey through love, loss, soul-searching and forgiveness. After years in the making, the album captures Paige's heartfelt songwriting and reflects the experiences, growth and connections that have shaped her music so far. And yeah, she'll be supporting Chris Cavill tonight at the Northcote Social Club, and she'll be on at 8:30. So check out her show then, as well as Chris's, and listen to her album Find Your Way Back. Anyway, this song is called Back Down to Earth by Paige Barnard here on 94.7 The Pulse, the voice for Geelong. And the Surf Coast, here we...
6: Limo.
7: And Joshua. It's 4:47 p.m.

0: Once Constable, but no longer Instanbul from They Might Be Giants. And for those with good ears, will know that this is actually a cover of an original song. Really? This was a song done in 1953, done by the band, the singing quartet band, The Four Lads.
1: Ah, right.
0: So out of Canada, originally released on August 12th, 1953, but the most well-known version comes from none other than They Might Be Giants from their third record, Flood. And they put that out as a single, and it got to number 61 in the UK.
1: Right.
0: In 1990.
1: I didn't know that it was a cover, but it sounded pretty good. I like that one.
0: It's well known also in the kids' program Tiny Toon Music Television of Tiny Toon's Adventures, where it features Plucky Duck trying to find a missing statue. It's also featured at the ending of the 2005 Simpsons episode Mobile Homer. The song gets played also in a donut shop fight scene in the 2019 series premiere of We Only See Each Other at Funerals and Weddings of the Umbrella Academy as well.
1: Oh, right. It's in that as well, the Umbrella Academy. All right. So it's in a number of TV series, I guess.
0: Exactly. Yep. So there it is. Istanbul was not Constantinople from, hopefully not saying the C word on community radio broadcasting, from They Might Be Giants from their third album, The Flood, which I got in the mail a few weeks ago now.
1: All right, cool. Nice little find there.
0: Yes, indeed. There's a great story to the artwork, which if you listen to my interview, John Flansy, then you will have heard him talk about the album cover and how it came to be, but you also can check it out at on my YouTube page as well, at Liam Hare. And a bit of a side noted announcement, Liam and Joshua will soon be getting a Spotify page, so you can hear all of our great interviews on the one place, on the go.
1: Yes, that'll be cool. So you can just listen back whenever, and they'll still be there. So
0: yeah, and you don't have to try through a list of things. You can have all the interviews that we've done over the past year or so that we've been broadcasting our little show on the Pulse here. So yeah, we shall probably have that up and away by next week for you guys.
1: Oh yes, hopefully yes. We shall see, indeed.
0: Anyways, over to you.
1: Over to me. So Guy Sebastian's got his shows coming up next weekend. So I'm going to his one on Saturday the 23rd of May, which is sold out. But if you didn't get tickets for that, he's got Sunday the 24th of May at the, that's in Melbourne, and also Friday the 22nd of May. And just thought we'd play a song this week and another next week from his album 100 Times Around the Sun that came out. So this one's Afterlife, which we have played before, but I thought, why not? It closes the album on a joyful note, celebrating the idea that love never dies, even when someone's gone. The feelings live on into the afterlife. And this is on his 100 Times Around the Sun album. So yeah, Afterlife by Guy Sebastian here on 94.7 The Pulse, the voice for Geelong and the Surf Coast with
0: Linger
1: and Joshua. It is 4:58 p.m.

0: comments about a reply, you had a reply to the reply from Barnaby Joyce. This is the tail wagging the coalition dog. And dog is an appropriate term because a lot of the speech is about dog whistling.
1: And in NRL, Brisbane's magic round kicks off tonight, starting with the Sharks against the Bulldogs, then the Rabbitohs take on the Dolphins later tonight. Showers and storms across South Australia to extend across every state in coming days. The Weather Bureau's Sarah Scully has the weekend's forecast.
2: Now, as we move into tomorrow for Saturday, we're expecting that trough to push eastwards and push the showers and the storms into parts of southwestern Queensland, western New South Wales and western Victoria as well throughout the day. So severe thunderstorms possible throughout large parts of South Australia, with our main concern being heavy rainfall that may lead to flash flooding, but there is also the potential for hail and damaging winds as well.
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8: Right now it is 19 degrees over the Pulse Studios and getting down to 14 degrees overnight. Tomorrow, 23 degrees and a shower or two. Sunday, 19 degrees and raining. Monday, 18 degrees and a shower or two. And Tuesday, 18 degrees and a shower or two. Here on 94.7 The Pulse, the voice for Geelong and Surf Coast, we...
9: Limo.
8: And Joshua.
9: And welcome back to the second hour. Well, according to the sleeve notes for this particular tune, all the way to Reno, you're going to be a star. This audio compilation, when the song appears, the song describes someone who believes when they can get famous, they can go to Reno in Nevada. The working title of the song was Jimmy Webb on Mars. And according to Buck Notes, there was a sick tribute for a songwriter who we all admire. In 2023, Mike Mills, the bass player, says it was the song of the best that the band they had released since Bill Berry left. It's as good as anything we did after Bill left. All the parts work as well. Our Peter Box competition is fantastic. The bass line is cool. The production is really, really good, encapsulated in that song. And it's a little sad, but also a little optimistic. I like the best of Michael's writing in compassion, joy, tragedy, and that song grabbed everything we were looking for. There's a decently hit in Europe and the UK in the top 20s there, but it was more of a big hit on alternative airplay in the US of A. So all the way to Reno, you're going to be a star, celebrates the anniversary, the 25th anniversary of Reveal from R.E.M. this week. Oh God, that's loud. Celebrating the 25th anniversary of their album Reveal, releasing this week in 2001. This is Lima
8: and Joshua.
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0: No Filter by Tina Arena here on 94.7 The Pulse, the voice for Geelong and Surf Coast. We
1: Limo
0: and Joshua, and that was on her album 11 that came out in 2015. It was a market find, actually, that I got from the Belmont Common Market. And
1: ooh,
0: No
1: nice.
0: Filter is a honest, reflective song about vulnerability, authenticity, and letting down emotional walls. And it focuses on embracing imperfections and finding genuine connection without hiding behind appearances or pretense. Nice truck there, No Filter by Tina Arena.
1: Cool. Let's go. I got the here, I'm holding my hands. We'll describe it for you. The Brothers in Arms 40th Anniversary Edition CD that came out last year, which encapsulates obviously the 40th anniversary of the landmark album from Dire Straits, but also includes a nice bonus set of live gigs from 1985, the famous San Antonio Live in 85, and I've chosen Romeo and Juliet from disc two of this album. So yeah, let's hear it. Romeo and Juliet live from San Antonio on the Brothers in Arms tour. Here with me, Lemur.
0: And Joshua.
1: It's 5:16 p.m. You can text in any time, 0488-877-947. We haven't got anything yet. I would really like a text in. Someone say hi, would
0: any
1: be great.
0: Any feedback or anything?
1: Yeah, that'd be nice too. And you'll also subscribe at 947thepulse.com. 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Dire Straits now, Romeo and Juliet live from San Antonio in 1985 on the Brothers in Arms World Tour.

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0: 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We
1: Lima
0: and Joshua, and he's another artist who I saw at Queensland Music Festival, and I liked his show. Was really cool, and he performed that song Head Over Heels, and it was on his album, Finn Jett, and that song Head Under Waterfalls. It came from a very calm place, and he wrote on the beaches of Australia and recorded in the mountains of Canada. And he's Xavier Rudd's son, which I just found out. So interesting.
1: That's cool.
0: Head Under Waterfalls by Finno Jet.
1: Anyway, I went to Coco Bananas a few weeks ago. It's a brand new record store that opened up in Footscray. And I had found a whole bunch of CDs, a whole bunch of Angels, amongst some other things. And this was one of them, Styx 2, their second album from 1973. And we're playing the track for them today called The Earl of Roseland. So now here on 947 The Pulse, the voice of Forge Geelong and the Surf Coast, it'll be The Earl of Roseland from Styx 2 by Styx. You're here with me, Lima.
0: And me, Joshua.
1: It is 5:30 p.m.

0: Yes, the Earl of Roseland there from Styx, from their 1973 record, Styx 2. And as a fun fact there, their lead singer, accordion player, main primary songwriter from those early years, Dennis DeYoung, was in fact raised in the Roseland neighborhood in Chicago, so maybe he is indeed the Earl of Roseland. Maybe that's what they're talking about. Maybe they're talking about the boy who was raised in the Roseland neighborhood, Dennis DeYoung.
1: Right, it's a bit of a sort of fun fact, maybe.
0: No, maybe. Yeah, maybe. On my suspicions, I don't know. Right. Anyway, I just know that he's raised in the Roseland neighborhood in the Chicago area, so yeah, that is Earl of Roseland there from Styx.
1: Right. Good song there. I'll go to some old ones now. So I've got How Deep Is Your Love by the Bee Gees. This was the CD, The Greatest Hits, the record, the Bee Gees, was another market find. And we've played, one or two songs from that was on that. Anyway, so How Deep Is Your Love was written for the Saturday Night Fever soundtrack, and it became one of the Bee Gees' biggest hits. It was created at the let's see if I pronounce it right, Chateau de Héroville studio in...
0: Is that France?
1: Yes.
0: Because Jethro Tull also recorded War Child also there too.
1: Oh,
0: on
1: right.
0: Minstrel in the Gallery on Exile.
1: Oh, right.
0: Tax Exile from England.
1: Oh, right. There you go. Something recorded there as well. So, yeah, that was in France. The song blends soft melodies and heartfelt lyrics with inspiration striking as keyboardist Blue Weaver played piano while Barry Gibb worked out the opening lines. So, How Deep Is Your Love by the Bee Gees here on 94.7 The Pulse, the voice for Geelong and the Surf Coast. Here with Lemo and Joshua.

0: 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The Pulse is not just a radio station. 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When you tune in, you are not just hearing music or talk. You are hearing the heartbeat of a city that welcomes you all. That's why the Pulse matter. 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
5: Yeah, that's right. Viva Italia with Carlo and Massimo will be coming up next at 6 p.m., 6 to 8 p.m. for that, you know, weekly shot of the good life, as he said. So be sure to check that out, which will be coming up afterwards. Anyway, you're listening to 94.7 The Pulse, the voice for Geelong and Surf Coast with, well, Limo and Joshua. Limo will be back soon, don't worry. We got a text from Brendan saying, I'm enjoying the music, Limo and Joshua. So thanks, Brendan. I'm glad that you are enjoying the music and very good to hear that. Always love getting the feedback as always. Anyway, we'll keep the music going, shall we? So next we've got Dancing 2 by Kelly Holiday, and Brendan actually did play that song on his Aussies Overnight show, so I enjoyed that. So just a bold and energetic first taste of Adam Hyde's upcoming second album. Both, it was born from themes of love, longing and connection. The track continues Kelly Holiday's blend of emotional honesty and sonic experimentation while setting the tone for a brand new era focused on self-expression and a big live show energy. So let's listen to Dancing 2 by Kelly Holiday here on 94.7 The Pulse, the voice for Geelong and the Surf Coast with Limo and Joshua. It is 5:48 p.m.

0: Mosca, cari amici, benvenuto al programma il mio collega Massimo Valentini. 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

0: Hello, I'm Georgia. 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That's why the Pulse matters. 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

0: it's Josh from Limo and Joshua. 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

0: Siete in ascolto del programma italiano Viva Italia, dolce musica, la passione si sente, se non l'ascolti non ci credi. 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

0: us a story. Vincent Lingiari. But it's a story of something so much more. A power and privilege cannot move a people who know where they stand. Stand in the law from little things.
1: Okay, so that was the last song of our hour-long program. That was The Waif singing the Kev Carmody song, which was made famous by he and Paul Kelly in 1993. Now, we have come to the end of the shootout. Now, we don't seem to have any identifiable winner in this little shootout. So what we're going to do is go out with a neutral and a song that we both use, or we use at the end of our program. It's our handover song. It's from the movie The Sting, called The Entertainer, and it's by the famous Scott Joplin. So we've really enjoyed giving you a little taste of the various musical tastes that we have, and we hope you really enjoyed it. So here comes The Entertainer with Scott Joplin.

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That's 04-888-77-947. Tonight's album is The Beach Boys, Pet Sounds. Right here on 94.7 The Pulse. Where else?

0: 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Friday Night Flipside. Here on The Pulse, it's 14 past 8, and we're listening to The Beach Boys' Pet Sounds. Don't talk, / put your head on my shoulder. That's not me. You still believe in me, and wouldn't it be nice? And Josh, of Josh and Limo fame, is enjoying the Beach Boys. And if Sassy's listening all the way in over there in Auckland, she'd be very happy. And what a request on Alan's show that Josh made earlier, The Wild One by not Johnny O'Keefe, but the killer, Jerry Lee Lewis. Very obscure things. Great, great request. Okay, well, speaking of Josh.
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0: 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Okay. Yeah. Yeah, I guess it was. I do some things right occasionally, Josh. Okay, back to the Beach Boys here on The Show Without a Name, a.k.a. Friday Night Flipside.

You're listening to The Show Without a Name here on The Pulse with Mark O'Neill. And we're listening to Pet Sounds by the Beach Boys, who had the incredible Wrecking Crew playing on it. Hal Blaine on drums, and so on. And we just heard Sassy's favorite Beach Boys song, God Only Knows. Before that, the Sloop John B. Now, if Josh left a recording device behind, then boy, does he, he'll have me big time, because yes, I was singing along at the top of my lungs. I shouldn't say singing, more like croaking, to the Sloop John B. I used to do that at karaoke quite often with my friend Pete back in Connecticut. And we were part of my karaoke singing group, the Flat Tones, appropriately titled. Okay, before that, let's go away for a while, and I'm waiting for the day. It's 8:30, and we'll get back to the Beach Boys here on The Show Without a Name on 94.7 The Pulse.

And that concludes the Beach Boys' Pet Sounds. Here on 94.7 The Pulse, with Mark O'Neill, Caroline No, Pet Sounds. I just wasn't made for these times. Here today, and I know there's an answer. Well, we've got some time left, and now something totally different. Ride the Rainbow, the ultimate tribute to Ritchie Blackmore's Rainbow, was just released. And it includes a whole bunch of people playing tribute to the man. We're going to hear track 7, Kill the King, which was on the Long Live Rock and Roll album and Rainbow on Stage. Now this, you get to hear Rick Wakeman playing heavy rock. And unfortunately, the solo, I wish it was a lot longer, but Mr. Wakeman can play anything. Maybe the biggest prog rock star ever. And then we have Australia's own Bob Daisley on bass, Vinnie Moore, Mark Lopes, and Chris Adler. Kill the King. Here on 94.7 The Pulse, it's 13 to 9.

Well, folks, the clock has got us. That's the Temple of the King featuring Steve Morse. Phil Zosin, Ronnie Romano, Simon Wright, Jonathan Cain, and Kevin James Morse, son of Steve. From the brand new release, Ride the Rainbow, the ultimate tribute to Ritchie Blackmore's Rainbow. Don't go anywhere. Peter Kerr, Rock Day Dream Nation is up next. And until we meet again, this is Mark O'Neill saying may God be with you and see ya on the flip side.

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0: everyone, it's Peter Kerr from Rock D Dream Nation, and I've got Reed Little from The Contrarians back to the channel. How's it going, Reed?
1: Going great, Peter. Thank you for the invite, as always. Looking forward to it.
0: Absolutely. We are going to do an album dive on Whitesnake and the album Saints and Sinners. Now, surprisingly, I've never spoken about this album on the Rock Day Dream Nation channel. So I thought it was long overdue to look at the album, do a deep dive, talk the songs, performances, all things Whitesnake. So, Reed, my usual question is, what was your encounter with this album in the day, if any?
1: All right. So in the day, absolutely not. I did not hear this album until 2012. And kind of an interesting sequence of events. I was mostly familiar, as many American hard rock fans were, mostly familiar with Whitesnake from Slide It In onwards, and not as much their early albums. And they had come out with Forevermore. And for some reason, they played a festival in the Dallas-Fort Worth Metroplex. I don't even think they were on tour, but they played this little local festival. And it was I was just standing there in front of the stage while David Coverdale was up being lewd. And it was such a great band. And I went, you know, I need to go check out their older albums. So I got as many of their older albums as I could get. And I love Saints and Sinners. It's my favorite of the pre John Sykes era Coverdale albums. I'm hoping that I haven't said other albums in other shows. You never know. Tastes change. But I love this album.
0: Excellent. Well, I got this album pretty well in the day. I think I might have picked it up in 1983. So there's the back cover. I think that's a really iconic photograph. I think that's probably my favorite David Coverdale photo of all time. And I was just looking, there's the inner sleeve, and you've got the lyric sheet with that iconic sort of monument. And also included in the album, which I happen to have, is the old Whitesnake tour T-shirt and mementos. So, folks, if you're ever getting a secondhand record, it's always a cue where they have original sort of inserts in this. So the program, £2, patch, £1, and the button badge, 50p. So there you go. So a little bit of trivia, but nicely presented album. And my first impression in the day was, this is heavy. This is harder. It's definitely a different sound to the stylings of Come and Get It and Ready and Willing. I've always said Come and Get It is my favorite Whitesnake album of all time, but I always thought this was a little bit more, the sound was a bit more garagey, not smooth, and it was definitely a much heavier sound. So I think let's look at the songs, and that'll be a way to navigate our way of what our feelings are for the album with 2026 ears. Right. So Reed, you put on the record, first track on is Young Blood. What do you think of this song?
1: So I love Young Blood. I think it's a great opening. And as always, I have to say, because of the age in which we live in, I got the reissue, right, that was released in 2007. So I don't know how it sounds compared to the original album. I have no way of knowing that. I only have the album that I have. But I really like the sonics on this album. I know that there was a lot of turmoil in the recording of it. They started off with Martin Birch was not available, and they had another guy producing it. And then later Martin Birch was available and he came in and finished it. And the other guy is credited as the engineer, Gilbreth, I think is his name. But I think it's a very good sounding album, but it has some peculiarities that you notice right off the bat. So I'm going to say that this album actually has three styles of songs on it. You've got honky tonk, you've got classic Whitesnake, and you've got 80s Whitesnake. So to me, this song is honky tonk. It's very straightforward. It's very four on the floor. There's no swing to it. It really sounds like an upscale bar band, like an unusually talented bar band. But it's high energy, and I love the bass on this song. Neil Murray is killing it with the bass line on this song. On the flip side, the guitar part is relatively primitive, considering the firepower that Marsden and Moody had as guitar players. The drums are really just, I feel like Ian Paice is kind of phoning it in. They're not very impressive drums, and the keyboard is almost non-existent. So it's an interesting mix. You hear a lot of bass, you hear a lot of David Coverdale's voice, but I think it really suits that. I mean, people call it pub rock or garage rock. Those aren't really terms that I vibe with, but to me, it's just honky tonk.
0: I think the production's a bit garagey. It's not a smooth production. It's not top-notch Martin Birch. Interesting you say about the drums. Ian Paice in many interviews has said that he was at a point that he didn't know how to play a lot of these songs. He didn't know what approach. I don't think David was happy with Ian Paice, and they had some conversations, and it was probably subsequent after the laying of the tracks and Ian left the band. But, you know, you listen to Ready and Willing, you listen to Come and Get It, and you have this wonderful metronomic Ian Paice, a simpler Ian Paice to You Fool No One and The Burn and Come Taste the Band, but he's still got that groove and swing. A lot of the drumming on this album is four on the floor, and it's a little bit more direct and straightforward, and it's not what you would expect Ian Paice. So I don't think this is one of his greatest drumming, but I think that's probably in him. He was simply not in the zone for this album. This is a rambunctious opening track. It's something that I think is in the wheelhouse of Status Quo, which is not a bad thing. It's a little bit of boogie. And I can actually hear keyboard. It's subtle, but you hear the chords come in, you know, when you've got a burning with a hot fever and you hear the keyboard come in. He just puts these little chords. It's subtle. And I agree with Neil Murray. The bass is right up in the mix, and it's wonderful. So I think it's a cracker opening track. I've always liked it. I don't think he's played it live much, and that's probably, you know, if Whitesnake ever did a deep cut dive, I would have loved to have heard this song played.

0: Rough and Ready. This was played live, and if you see the Commandos Castle Donington performance, I think in 1984, this is definitely one of the songs they play. This is a co-write between Coverdale and Moody. What do you think of this song?
1: So this then falls, again, three categories of songs. So this is the second category, which is classic Whitesnake. You can just, you know, just look at the title, Rough and Ready. It's exactly Come and Get It or Ready and Willing. It's the same style of music. And what we get for that is a much more prominent guitar riff. So I would say Youngblood, the guitar, not really the main instrument. But in this, you get a real strong guitar riff. And you get a slide guitar solo, I presume, again, because it's a Mick Moody write that he got the choice of playing on the solo.
0: Yep, he's doing a solo, checking it.
1: Once again, this is another song where, I mean, I don't want to say there are no keyboards, but they are not prominent. They're not featured. The guitar and the vocals are really the most prominent things in this song. Yeah. But I think this is an example of Whitesnake doing what Whitesnake does well, but it's not groundbreaking.
0: Well, lyrically, it's not groundbreaking. It's definitely not Shakespeare, because I aim to shoot my pistol and fire like a Catlin gun. Hello, Gene Simmons. But lyrics aside, I love the bluesy riff. There's a real deep, gnarly, dirty bluesy riff at the core of this song, and that sells it for me. I forgive the lyrics. And you have to with a lot of Whitesnake in this era, don't you, Reed? Especially the next album that's going to pop up. But I think, and Mickey Moody is, waving the flag of blues. They weren't a happy campers on this album. They were tired. There was a lot of disgruntlement about, we're selling out all these venues around Europe and UK, and where's the money? Bit of a common theme with a lot of Deep Purple offshoot bands. And it got to the point that David had to terminate the arrangement with the manager, John Coletta, and buy out the contract. And there was one point where he actually fired the whole band and then they came back in. But there's been a lot of observations that David said that Moody and Marsden didn't seem to, weren't into it, and would have rather played darts at the local pub than lay down tracks. So whatever was happening in the studio, I still think there's a lot of merit in this album. And this track is, it's the blues, dirty boot blues riff that I really groove on.
1: Well, we'll come back to the idea that most of the band is a little checked out as we get through some of the songs. There's one song that I think is kind of the antithesis of that, but it'll take us a while to get to it.
0: Bloody Luxury. I think this is Boogie Woogie. It's a Coverdale sort of self-penned one. What do you think of this this particular song?

0: So we're back to straight up honky tonk. And again, what we get for that is piano. Now, this one, John Lord gets a much more prominent part, but rather than that big, heavy Hammond, he's playing honky tonk piano. And that means that the guitars are there, but they're not playing a strong riff. They're just chording and kind of playing a blues jam. And you really get David Coverdale is this song. It's just a 12-bar blues with a honky tonk piano. But Coverdale is so good at this style of music. Even if, as a lyricist, I'm going to point out a specific lyric, which I think is particularly funny on another song. But he was no great shakes as a lyricist, but man, he could sing. And he can really just sell this material.
1: He was capable of great lyrics. I mean, I've always said Walking in the Shadow of the Blues, where he kept it simple, he was on point and telling a story, he was capable of pulling out a good lyric. But, you know, on the body of most of his stuff, it was just, you know, below the garter belt type of material, wasn't it, Reed?
0: Right. Yes. Well, there's a reason he called his band Whitesnake.
1: Yes. Another Status Quo track, I think, This Bloody Luxury. Just imagine Status Quo doing the 12-bar boogie, adding a little bit of tinkly piano and David Coverdale on vocals. Voila, you've got the... I'm hearing a lot of Status Quo in this album. So are you familiar with Status Quo?
0: Very vaguely. Status Quo were never huge in the United States, certainly not to the extent that they were in England and Europe. But I have some Status Quo albums. I don't listen to them very often.
1: Yeah. All right. Victim of Love. What do you think of this song? Another Coverdale self-penned song.
0: Yes. So sounds exactly like it could have been on Ready and Willing. It's the old style Whitesnake song. I have to say that again, when you're playing the old style song, you get more guitar. This one has a great guitar solo. I'm sure it's Marsden. It's not flashy, but it has some really great note choices.
1: It's Mickey Moody.
0: Is it Moody?
1: Yeah, well, yeah. I'm looking at the, that's the wonderful thing about the lyric sheet, because it tells you the solo and it says Mick Moody.
0: Well, Mick, I should give you more credit. Sorry about that. It's not a flashy solo, but it's got some really tasteful playing and some great note choices. And I think the guitar players were much happier with this classic style of rock than they were with the Status Quo style of rock.
1: I think Coverdale was starting to flog the guitarist into a more arena American rock style, because like the previous albums are much more subtle. They had that blues infusion in respect of the riffage, in respect of the tone. But this album, it's definitely more rambunctious. It's a bit more out there. It's a bit more noisy. And I think Coverdale's got the lemon and he's squeezing it and he's trying to push these players into something that's more arena, which isn't probably fully realized until Slide It In. But I think it's starting to happen. You can't, you know, this is definitely sonically a much heavier album than the previous. Crying in the Rain. Now, I'm just going to hijack this for a moment and say that I like both versions. We're going to inevitably talk about the 87 versus this version. I love this version and I also love 87 version. I'll throw it over to you and then I'll come in.
0: So this is the first of what I'm calling the 80s Whitesnake songs. And of course, I did first hear the version on 1987. So I was curious because I knew that that was a redo of a previous track. So I was very curious to listen to this one. And what really surprised me is that there are far fewer differences than you would expect. John Sykes plays the guitar lines from this song almost note for note. Now, what you get different is it's got a lot more distortion. You've got that wide Eventide harmonizer, so he's eating up tons and tons of sonic space. There's tons of reverb. So the sonics of it are very, very different, but the notes are almost identical. Coverdale's singing is very different. It's not as heavy on this version, even though this was heavy for Whitesnake. It wasn't 80s heavy metal heavy in the way that the 1987 version would be. But I like the fact that you can hear all the instruments. When you get to the self-titled album, Sykes takes up so much space that you can't hear anybody else. It's just vocals and guitar. And on this song, you can hear the drums, you can hear the bass, you can hear the keyboards. The keyboards aren't doing a lot of playing. John Lord was not doing a lot of really flashy playing on most of this album. He's kind of in the background. He's supplying those pads. But it's still a great song. So, yeah, I like both versions of it.
1: I think this is probably the best song on the album. And the difference is this is blues and 87 is metal. You know how you were saying the Sonics were taken up by Sykes and Coverdale? I'd add one more thing. Ansley Dunbar plays his ass off. And that's some of the heaviest drumming. You know how they put Whitesnake in hair metal? That drumming on that particular song is not hair metal. It's much more metallic, but that's for another show. Back to this song on this album, I love the atmospherics. You know, when it's sort of slows down and you can hear Lordy doing these really, I reckon his keyboards for most part are very subtle. So a lot of keyboard padding. There's this underlying menace. Neil Murray does, you know, just a simple bass line. And it's like Bernie Marsden. He's time to shine. So this is a very atmospheric blues song. It's got a lot of drama. And it's very different to 87, which is just more, it's flash. Crying in the Rain was the first track off 1987. So yes. There you go. Pow. I mean, listening to that song for the very first time and being used to the bluesy Whitesnake was definitely a shock. But, yeah, look, I love this version, Crying in the Rain, and I think it's a mighty fine way to finish, you know, side one of the album.

0: All right. Then we flip over the album and we go to Here I Go Again. Again, another one where there have been two versions. Over to you, Reed. What do you think of this version?
1: So I'm going to step out a little bit on this one because I don't like this song that much. I think it's trite. I think both versions of it are not particularly good. It constantly shocks me that this song in the 1987 version went to number one in the U.S. It's not that good a song.
0: Oh, don't begrudge him.
1: The 1982 version couldn't even chart in America. But the 1987 version went to number one. So, let me just say this too. I'm always shocked this album came out in 1982. It is so out of step with hard rock in 1982. For one thing, hard rock was dying. Heavy metal was taking over. Name another blues rock act from 1982 that was doing good business. I mean, Bryan Adams was probably the best selling like rock act out there, and he's way down the hardness scale from something like Whitesnake. So this album is such a throwback. It feels like 1977 or 1978. And this song sounds exactly like Love Ain't No Stranger off of Slide It In. So this was a song that David Coverdale absorbed the pieces of and moved it forward with the band, which I find kind of fascinating. Again, it doesn't do it for me. I know a lot of people clearly love this song. I'm like, yeah, it's okay. It's all right.
0: Oh, you Grinch. I love this song. I mean, this is the David Coverdale's My Way, New York, New York. It's his signature song, mate. Look, anyway, you're a true contrarian. That's why we have you on the channel. I don't like this version. Within Cooee, that's an Australian word for within the Grand Canyon of the version on 87. 87's version is like a punchy anthem power ballad. So John Colander was very astute looking at the back catalogue of Whitesnake, and he identified that song, if we redo this, this will be a hit. So he had the knowledge and the foresight to pick out this song, because I think the song itself is a very good one, but the way it was done in 82, this one is drenched in, you know, the organ, you know, the church organ sound of John Lord, and it's very slow, and it's a little bit hymn-like. And I agree with you, very out of step with 1982. I don't know. It doesn't have enough punch. It doesn't have enough spark that 87 did pick up on. So Colander heard that song, and he sort of think, okay, we can arrange this song and make it punchy. And whatever he did, he you know, the suggestion with Coverdale in 1987, it was just a pot of gold. So really sort of punched out the chorus, you know, made the verse even more compelling, and, you know, the rest is history. But, I just think it's a little bit churchy, a little bit hymn-like.
1: I think it's like a wedding march at the beginning when it's just the organ and David Coverdale singing. It almost sounds like a wedding march, which I've read that this song was inspired by one of David's divorces. So maybe that was intentional.
0: Yeah, well, Here I Go Again. There you go. But it wasn't that big a hit in the UK either. It only hit number 34. So a lot of people say it was a hit for the second time around. It was a modest chart placing single, but it wasn't like an uber success. But this is the one, this is the song that keeps on printing money, because, you know, if you, every time I see a movie that's set in the 80s or there's some sort of inspirational story, rags to riches, it's always played. You know, Christian Bale in The Fighter, the finale, Here I Go Again. Cobra Kai, Here I Go Again. Television commercials, Here I Go Again. So, cha-ching, it prints money, doesn't it, Reed?
1: It really does. And, you know, I'm always, well, of course, he's passed now, but I'm always glad to see, Bernie Marsden get a paycheck.
0: Yeah. And according to a lot of interviews, it was a fairly decent paycheck. You know, I think he was one of the more happier ex-members of Whitesnake. And he did make amends with David Coverdale, and they had a kind of a warm relationship towards the end of his life. So that was good to see.

0: Love and affection. Sean Off goes a long, long way. How does this song land for you? Another Coverdale Moody song.
1: So this gets back into the classic Whitesnake. Anytime you've got something and with no D, something else, you're talking the classic Whitesnake sound. And this is the song, every time he says, "You were born to suck seed," it just cracks me up. I mean, that's David Coverdale in a nutshell right there. But it's got a nice prominent guitar line again. Once again, we get very straightforward drumming. I mean, Ian Pace is not doing much other than just four on the floor keeping time. The keyboards are way back in the mix. It is interesting. We get a keyboard solo on this one instead of a guitar solo. And the way David does it, he's like, and now I can't remember exactly what the transition is. It says Mr. Lord or something. Anyway, it's you can imagine like the barroom singer introducing the solo, and then John Lord does a keyboard solo. It's probably his best part on the album. Certainly the most attention getting part on the album. So it's a good song. Again, Whitesnake had already done this type of material for functionally three albums. They were very well polished at it. They knew how to do it, but it may have been just wearing a little bit old for some members of the band.
0: It's a little bit filler. I like the riff. There's a little bit of a bluesy riff that sort of hooks you in. But at the end of the day, when, you know, the other side of when the song finishes, it's a little bit lightweight. It's a little bit filler. Interesting you say about Pace, straightforward. I think I've got this theory that you can actually hear if musicians that are laying tracks on an album are happy or not. It comes out in their playing. Like, you could always tell when Richie Blackers was not happy in an album, he'd just do the bare minimal, you know?
1: Right.
0: He'd chime in. On this album, you can tell Pacey's not happy because he's not doing any of his little frills, is he? He's not doing anything out of the ordinary, out of the box. It's just keeping time and just doing the minimum. So, I think it's to the detriment of this album, you know, the drumming. There we go. We're talking about drumming again, and you don't take much notice of drumming, notoriously, do you?
1: Yeah, I mean, he's got the job done, but it's not very interesting for most of the album.
0: Very unlike Ian Pace. Very unlike. Rock and Roll Angels. What do you think of this one?
1: So, dig this song. It's kind of interesting because if you were to lay out the elements, you know, on paper of the different styles of music between the honky-tonk, the classic Whitesnake, and the 80s Whitesnake, the honky-tonk would be the ones that are least what I enjoy. But actually, I really like the honky-tonk songs on this. And I think it's because Coverdale is probably into those more than anyone else. The guitar is, again, very basic. I love the vocals. And there are multiple layers of vocals on this. And I'm sure some of it is David double-tracked. Some of it is Mickey Moody singing background. But there's a lot of vocal, well, on the whole album, obviously, but on this song in particular, there are so many overdubs and this almost a cappella version where they're going rock and roll angels. I think it sounds, even though it's structurally speaking, there's just not much happening in this song. David is such a good vocalist that I think he carries it.
0: Yeah, you probably like this song a little bit more than me. I still think this is on the verge of filler. It's honky-tonk. It's in the wheelhouse of a little bit of status quo. You know what I would have loved? I would have loved if he did something that was a little bit slower, a bit more bluesy, and bring Moody and Marsden to the fore. Maybe even do it acoustic, slide it, you know, slide guitar. But no, this whole album is very, let's ramp it up, let's make it garagey, let's make it a little bit noisy. We're heading down the path towards arena rock. So no, I don't think this is a very strong song. It's a little bit filler. Dancing Girls. You don't need a doctor, don't need a priest. What do you think about this one?
1: So this time we're going to get a more interesting song. And actually, spoiler, I think the last two tracks on this album are the most interesting songs. So for the first time, we get something different from the band. This song is almost a funk. It's too straightforward to be a funk, but it's in that same kind of vein. So this is really more of a Deep Purple Stormbringer style of track. And you get a lot of keyboard and bass. The guitars are not very prominent. I mean, this time the vocals, nothing to write home about, but at least it's up tempo, it's energetic, and it has a very different feel to the rest of the album. And I think that the soloing is really interesting, because I think that what you hear is the guitar doubled by the keyboard, and then the guitar drops out and it

0: Willing that he does these little outros where he's heavy breathing, he's going, you know, or does a little throwaway line. And on this one, he's going, you know, he's really getting into it. It's like he's in the, he's in playing with the band in the studio and he's going, come on, lads. You know, he's trying to wake them up. He's trying to get them energized. They're probably half cut from the pub or whatever, but he's trying to squeeze something out of this. So I give it an A for effort. I think this is a little bit of a bounce back. I like this song. It's bluesy. And you know how you're saying about Lord? I reckon he's playing a lot of bass keyboards. He's like replicating Neil Murray or doing something complementary. So Neil Murray's playing here and Lordy's playing down there. So playing these little bass lines, which is quite interesting. So Dancing Girls, I like this. Another song that, to my knowledge, that they never played live. This would have been an interesting one, wouldn't it, Reed?
1: It would have been interesting. And you can see, I mean, it's funny. When I think of Coverdale live, I just think of him waving his crotch in front of the front row and making comments to all the women. And this is definitely a song that he could have done that with. So I don't know why he wouldn't have played it live.
0: Now, the finale, Saints and Sinners, I think this one is a very interesting finale to the album. I'll reserve my comments. I'll go over to you. What do you think of this song?
1: So I love this song. I think it's a fantastic closer. I think more than any other track on the album, you can hear everybody engaged. It's got a great riff. Dun, dun, dun, dun, dun, dun, dun. I also noticed it's the only song that has a group writing credit. Everybody gets credit on this song. And I wonder if, one, that might have been David throwing them a bone to try and get people invested. But it shows that everybody was really more engaged on this song. And I also wonder if this album, maybe in order to fit in with the rest of the catalog, they were probably going to call it either Rough and Ready or Love and Affection, because those are the songs that match the old name schemes. And instead, they end up calling it Saints and Sinners after this song. So again, I kind of think, well, is David throwing them a bone because everybody's got a writing credit on this and then he's naming the album after this song? But of course, as we know, the band didn't survive this album anyway, and he was getting in entirely new musicians. I will say it's repetitious, but for most of the length of the song, it feels like a good jam. Like the musicians are really into it. Like, okay, you take it. All right, you take it for 12 bars. All right, now you take it. And until you get to the back end of the song, I'm still invested. I do think it goes a little bit too long. They could probably cut a couple of choruses off of it. But I think it's a great song and it's a great album closer.
0: I think it's a great album closer. And to me, it's like To the Day I Die, which I think is one of the all-time great Whitesnake album closers off Come and Get It. I love the bit at the end when Lordy's organ comes in and he does this big chord and it just adds so much gravity to the song. Looking at the lyrics, it's all Coverdale's lyrics, of course. I think he's having a pot shot at the manager. He's having a pot shot at everything that's been happening in Whitesnake with the legalities and where they are, and I think he's being unapologetic. Here I am. We're not saints. Just take us for what we are. So I think it's a little bit of self-observation too. So I think it's a great finale. But again, another song that, to my knowledge, never got played live, which
1: and
0: is
1: it
0: quite
1: was a released single.
0: Yeah, and quite interesting for a title song of an album. So there you have it. This barely got a release in the US. I've had an ongoing conversation with Tim Durling, and he's of the opinion that it didn't get a release at all in some parts of America at any stage. I think I'm pretty sure it did get a release when 87 came out. There were a lot of the back catalogue where they're saying, if you've heard this album, come back and listen to some of the early 80s albums or the late 70s, which is completely, it's like, night and

0: day, isn't it? Like comparing albums like Love Hunter and Trouble to 1987.
1: Right. I mean, I always have to caveat, because I grew up in such a small town and we didn't have access to rock radio, I'm a bad source for contemporary music through the early 80s until MTV came out. But certainly Slide It In was the first Whitesnake album that anybody I knew owned. And at the time, people were like, listen to this new band, Whitesnake. You know, no one was talking about Saints and Sinners or Ready and Willing or the old album. So I thought that they hadn't been released in the U.S. for years, but apparently they had, and they just weren't that well received.
0: Absolutely. All right. Well, as I put up the picture disc, there's the picture disc for Whitesnake. What is your opinion of this album and where it fits in the Whitesnake discography?
1: Well, I love it. Parts of it are very simple for Whitesnake. Parts of it are very standard for Whitesnake, but parts of it are very forward-looking. And I think this is a rare example of an album that's actually better than the sum of its parts. You know, sometimes by the time an album's over, I'm kind of a little ready to move on to something else. But this album I find energizing. I listen to it, I enjoy it, and I'm ready to hit play on it again. Of all of the Marsden Moody era albums, it's still my favorite of them.
0: I think this is middle ranking Whitesnake for me. I think there are a few albums that I enjoy a lot more, but it's very worthy. There's a lot of great work on it. And it's another example of an album where perhaps there was a lot of shenanigans going on. A lot of people may not have been invested. There was a lot of drama, but some decent art came out of it. So it's an ongoing thing. I always seem to scratch my head where albums that I really enjoy and I hear the playing and it seems, you know, they're on point, and you read stories that there was so much turmoil happening.
1: Yeah, and again, it's much easier to look back at it now and say, oh, it's a great album, because in 1982, at least in the U.S., there was no space for this type of music. So they were really going to face, I know that they keep saying they were trying to break America, they were trying to break in America, and they couldn't get that traction, and they weren't going to with this style of music. It didn't have an audience. So as much as I love Bernie Marsden and to a lesser extent Mick Moody, but Whitesnake was never going to become a platinum selling band in the States making 1970s blues rock.
0: Absolutely. Oh, well, thank you, Reed. As always, you've got some very astute commentary on this album. We love having you on the show. You can see Reed Little on The Contrarians. Please like and subscribe to Rock Daydream Nation. We love reading your comments, good, bad, or indifferent. The ongoing series of the Deep Purple family, more shows to come in 2026 and beyond. Once again, thank you, Reed, and all the best, and cheers. Thank you.
1: Cheers, Peter.
0: Well, that's a wrap for Rock Daydream Nation with Reed Little of The Contrarians, putting a spotlight on the Whitesnake album from 1983, Saints and Sinners. Please check out Rock Daydream Nation on YouTube. Also, check out the Pulse 94.7 FM website. All feedback is welcome. But one thing's for sure, I'll be back next week, Tuesday night, talking all things rock on Rock Daydream Nation. All the best and cheers.

0: Right. Okay.
1: Okay.
2: Okay.
0: Right.
3: Okay.
1: Okay.
2: Okay.
1: Okay.
0: Okay.
2: Ah. Ah.
0: Okay.
3: Right.
0: Okay.
1: Okay.
0: All right.
1: Okay.
4: Right.
3: Okay.
4: Okay.
2: Okay.
4: Okay.
2: Okay.
3: Okay.
1: Okay, here we go.
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6: 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Spread the word. Now we're going to start the new Ian Gillan Band box set Down the Road. However, what we just heard was from the band Gillan, an outstanding cover of Elvis's Trying to Get to You. Ian was just superb there. Great stuff. Okay, but now the album at hand. The first Ian Gillan Band album, Child in Time. And as I mentioned previously, give this a chance. I know a lot of Purple fans didn't go for the Ian Gillan Band back in the 70s, but if you listen to it as a whole, and this, the version of Child in Time that's in this, you know, along with the other music that is around it, it's a doggone good album. So we'll get right to it here on Purple Passion. All things Deep Purple with Mark O'Neill.

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With Mark O'Neill, we're listening to CD1 of the Ian Gillan Band's new box set, Down the Road. The album, Child in Time, released in July 1976, originally, recorded at Musicland Studios December 75 through January 76, mixed at Mountain Studios in Montreux, released on Polydor/Oyster, produced by Roger Glover. Ian Gillan, vocals and harmonica, Mike Moran, Fender Rhodes, Hohner Clavinet, Hammond Organ, ARP 2600, acoustic and electric piano, ARP string ensemble, Ray Fenwick, electric, acoustic and slide guitars and vocals, John Gustafson, bass and vocals, Mark Nusif, drums and percussion, additional musician, Roger Glover, ARP 2600 synthesizer, and kalimba and vocals. It only charted in Sweden and the UK. In Sweden, it made number 36, the UK 55. We heard Shame, You Make Me Feel So Good, and Lay Me Down. And now we'll move on to track 4, My Baby Loves Me, right here on Purple Passion, All Things Deep Purple. 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

You're listening to Purple Passion, all things Deep Purple with Mark O'Neill. And that concludes the first CD of the Ian Gillan box set, Down the Road, the complete Ian Gillan Band story proper. There's a number of bonus tracks, but I'll save those for another time. They'll be all included in a show that will feature, well, this one, that one has the most bonus tracks, Child in Time. There's two from another, and that might be it. But anyway, we will get to those in the weeks to come. Now, we heard Let It Slide, Child in Time. Well, it's only seven tracks. Down the Road, My Baby Loves Me, Shame, You Make Me Feel So Good, and Lay Me Down. Now, we're going to go out with a couple songs from the Gillan Band album, Glory Road. So until we meet again, this is Mark O'Neill for Purple Passion, all things Deep Purple on 94.7 The Pulse in Geelong, on Purple Passion, all things Deep Purple podcasting platform, and the Facebook page, Purple Passion, all things Deep Purple, saying, may

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Hello again, my children of the grave. I'm Mark O'Neill, and this is the Black Chapel. All things Black Sabbath on 94.7 The Pulse Geelong on the Purple podcasting platform. Just Google that. You'll get every episode of the Black Chapel and Purple Passion and more. And on the Facebook page, the Black Chapel, all things Black Sabbath. Well, we're going to have another week that focuses on the late, great Ray Gillen. Now, we heard some of the live

tracks he did when he took over for Glenn Hughes during the tour of Seventh Star. Then he started recording the follow-up to that with Sabbath, The Eternal Idol. And they had quite a bit finished, but for whatever reason, I should look into this, I should know this, he was out, and then Tony Martin came in and started his reign of great albums with Sabbath. Now, what we heard there was Seasons from the Badlands album. Ray did that in 1989. Killer album, and that song should have been a Black Sabbath song, Seasons. Now, he recorded, looks like 8 of the 9 tracks that ended up being on the released version with Tony Martin. And we're going to hear them all here on the Black Chapel, All Things Black Sabbath with Mark O'Neill.

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Now, unfortunately, Ray Gillen died 6 years after the Eternal Idol was released. And again, just to make sure, if you're a Black Sabbath newbie, these weren't released until many years later on the deluxe edition of the Eternal Idol. He left before it was completed. Now, just forget that he won't be around in those few years. And if it was 1987 and you were making this choice, then, you know, you wouldn't think that he wouldn't be around. Who would you have rather led Black Sabbath from the Eternal Idol on, Tony Martin or Ray Gillen? Let me know, raisedonrock@gmail.com, raisedonrock@gmail.com. We heard Hard Life, We heard Lost Forever, Born to Lose, and Glory Ride. And we'll move on now with the title track, Eternal Idol, here on the Black Chapel, All Things Black Sabbath with Mark O'Neill.

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And that's a bonus CD on the Eternal Idol Deluxe Edition. And I'm sure you could still find them. We heard Hard Life to Love, The Shining, and the title track, Eternal Idol. What a great album. There are two more tracks to go. And again, I want to hear from you. 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Who should have led Black Sabbath into the future from the Eternal Idol onward? Ray Gillen or Tony Martin? I'll give you my pick next week. Okay, so we'll move on to track 7, Nightmare, followed by Ancient Warrior, here on the Black Chapel, All Things Black Sabbath with Mark O'Neill.

Wow, what a vocalist. Ray Gillen, Ancient Warrior and Nightmare from the Eternal Idol Session, bonus CD on the Eternal Idol Deluxe Edition. We might get one more Ray Gillen show in. Not sure yet, but as Casey Stengel often said, we shall see what we shall see. It's time to slam the coffin shut, and until we meet again,

And this is Mark O'Neill for the Black Chapel, my children of the grave, saying, may God be with you, keep the Sabbath, and never say die. We're going out with another Badlands song called High Wire.

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Cheryl Lee here. Thank you for joining us for the next 2 hours for Still Rockin' It, with lots of classic music and an occasional chat with some great artists. Some you might know and some we hope you'll enjoy getting to know. Pop onto the Facebook page, That Radio Chick - Cheryl Lee, and say g'day. 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

today with Knocking on Heaven's Door by Bob Dylan, a great cover by Peter Serovich. Got another one of his, It's All Over Now, Baby Blue, this time by the Brewster Brothers, because after that we're going to speak to very interesting young, many years of his life, on a very specific concert tour of Bob Dylan's. We're going to speak to him, Braden Lynn, straight after this. You're still rocking it on 94.7 The Pulse with me, Cheryl Lee.

0: Whiskey as a one-night-only show, Bob Dylan Reborn, Rolling Thunder Review, and this year's Fringe Festival. 50 years ago, Dylan did the Rolling Thunder Tour. Braden's doing his absolute best to pay respects to that 1975 tour and that era of Bob Dylan. He's assembled an amazing crew of like-minded musicians and friends in order to recreate the review with as much gusto as Dylan and his tangle of troubadours delivered back then. Think the face paint, the flowered hats and a ragtag rambling runaways in tow. Dylan was at his best, and to quote the great man himself, don't dare miss it. Yeah, Mr. Early, that radio chicken, I'd like to welcome into the Zoom room today, South Australia's own Braden Liske. Welcome, Braden. Thanks for spending some time with us this morning.
1: Oh, thank you for having me. It's been a pleasure.
0: We're going to hear all about your Fringe show, your Bob Dylan Reborn Rolling Thunder Review. But let's find out a little bit more about Braden first, if that's okay.
1: Of course.
0: Born and bred in SA?
1: Yes, that's right, yep.
0: What's the first question you get asked as a South Australian? It's always, what school did you go to?
1: Aberfoyle Park High School down south.
0: Nice. We've got a Fringe show happening. You've performed this before though, right?
1: I have not. This is all brand new.
0: Wow, that is even more exciting. This isn't your only project?
1: No, not my only project. It's this is probably more of a passion project, I think, that's been bred from the other ones. So I'm a bass player by trade, and that's been my main trade for years. So I've played in lots of cover bands and wedding bands and all sorts of stuff, and recorded for lots of different people and played original bands and stuff.
0: Weddings, parties, anything?
1: Yeah, all that. And then halfway through that, I kind of switched into playing guitar and singing for the weddings and parties and original bands and recordings and all that stuff. My other project I'm playing with is the Ashes to Ashes tour, the David Bowie tribute. I'm playing bass on that show at the moment that we're moving around Australia, which is great.
0: Did you play at Regal Theatre the other night?
1: Regal on Saturday night? Yeah, I did. Yeah, yeah.
0: I was there. That was awesome.
1: Oh, yeah, I was playing bass. Yeah, yeah.
0: I thought I hadn't seen you perform before.
1: Yeah, yeah.
0: It's a great show. Any other bands that we might recognise?
1: For years, I played with Lost Woods, an indie band in Adelaide that been around probably 10 or so years now at least. And then before that, I was playing with Tom West as well. So they were the original projects I was doing. And then, kind of took a little bit of time away from all of that scene and found my way back in the bass chair for Ashes to Ashes. Then it's just been the last couple of years working on the Bob Dylan show, which is kind of the magnum opus, really, of what I've been working on. This show is untested, undone, and this is the first time it's happening, because it's been a few years leading up to it and we're going to find out how it goes.
0: So this is this virgin performance. That makes it even more exciting. When did you realise that music was your thing? Is it in your family? Is it in your DNA?
1: It's not. Interestingly, I'm a first generation musician in the family. So I'm trying to carve that out as I go, which has been hard and interesting. And going through school and high school, I always played guitar and took lessons and then did music all through school. And then it wasn't till getting to year 11, year 12 and figure out what I needed to do and what I wanted to do that I then applied to go to the conservatorium to do the jazz course here in Adelaide. So I went and did that and then graduated from that back in 2012 or something. I graduated the jazz course as a bass player. So bass was my main craft doing that, and then got into the gig scene from there. And I noticed being at uni there, like everyone I was around, they were at least second, if not third generation musicians. You know, their dad and their grandparents were players and they played the same instrument. So I was really kind of on the back foot there, but I learned from all those people, which was cool.
0: So you're forging your own way. For you, was there ever a plan B or is this is it?
1: I think there was times when this was it and there wasn't a plan B. I think now there's probably plans B through, you know.
0: C, D, E.
1: Yeah, yeah. There's probably a few happening at the moment. I kind of have always thought of the projects I'm doing and the career choices I'm doing as little islands that I'm on at the time. And then there's a little boat, a little dinghy that sails between those islands. There's lots of plans on each of the islands. How far I make it down that list of islands, I don't know. We'll see. For this show as well, I've put so much work and effort into it over 2 or 3 years that we'll do one show here. We'll see how it goes. If it goes really well and it's got some legs, then we can move on to the next island, which might be taking it across to Melbourne and doing a theatre show there, or trying to do some other fringe shows around Australia. So yeah, this may be the one time only this happens. I don't know. It may get legs and we may, you know, have this conversation 10 years later and we're thinking, wow, remember when we spoke 10 years ago and it was the first show? So yeah, we'll see.
0: It is one night only. It's at our Woodville Town Hall here. It's 120 minutes, so we're going to get our money's worth. Saturday the 7th of March at 7:30. You've worked meticulously to capture the tiniest details to give us a truly immersive experience to transport us back to the Rolling Thunder gig, which was 50 years ago.
1: Yeah, pretty much this year. I mean, to the day at the moment, there's lots of stuff coming out about certain shows that happened 50 years ago today on that tour. So yeah, right on the mark.
0: So you are really trying to recreate that capsule moment in time.
1: Yeah, yeah, the chaotic kind of approach they had on that tour, absolutely, yeah.
0: Yeah.
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0: Let's have one, shall we? From the Bootleg Series, Volume 5, Live 1975, The Rolling Thunder Review. Here he is, Bob Dylan himself with A Hard Rain's Gonna Fall. And this is Bob Dylan, Braden Leskie.

Another one now from the Bob Dylan, Rainy Day Woman, and then we're back to speak some more to Braden. With me, Cheryl Lee, you're still rocking it on 94.7 The Pulse.

0: bringing with you?
1: Yeah, so I've got a great lineup. All local guys playing in the band as well. So we've got people like Bernie Nicholson, who's a fantastic singer around town. She's done the cover thing and party thing for such a long time. She's appearing as Joan Baez. So we've
0: got
1: a bunch of cool things between Bob Dylan and Joan Baez. And this was, you know, digging into that. This was 10 years after they'd kind of seen each other and had parted ways, and they came back for this crazy tour and they sung on stage every night. Got Leah Zweck, who's a local violin player, violinist, who's just got an amazing resume. The fact that she has agreed to play the show and be on stage with us is amazing to me, the stuff she's done. And she's taking the amazing Scarlett Rivera's role, who was on that tour as well. So this sound was all about big violin sounds and these sweeping kind of haunting sounds that were drawn by Scarlett. Yeah, lots of really cool sounds from a couple of really kind of special guests along the way.
0: You have really put your heart and soul into this for the last few years. So for those that may not be familiar with this tour of Bob Dylan's, I mean, I'm pretty sure everybody knows Bob Dylan and his work, but this particular tour, what about it speaks to you?
1: I think the thing that jumped out to me first and foremost was, as a young kid listening to so much Bob Dylan from my dad, it's hard to articulate or kind of pinpoint between the folk Bob Dylan, the electric Bob Dylan, as he got older, the very, very raw Bob Dylan. But the image I had in my mind, and it wasn't until I kind of sought this stuff out and pinpointed it, was Rolling Thunder, because he had the white face paint and the dirty shirts and the hats with the flowers and the violin player with the face paint, and she had a snake on tour and just all this crazy stuff that was happening. And I realized that was from that one little moment in time. And then going to look into that moment in time, what that tour was about, because Dylan was, you know, he was playing all the really big arena tours and he had such a following at that point. Rolling Thunder, he kept just within the one kind of area, and he jammed this big tour in. He piled everyone into a bus and just drove them around to these much smaller arenas, these 2,000 and 3,000 seat civic centers, in his way of kind of giving back to the community and playing these really kind of homegrown, really intimate shows. I mean, intimate for him.
0: In comparison, very intimate.
1: Yeah, and he was on the ground giving out flyers. He was walking around the town saying, come check the show out. And we were just kind of rolling around playing this show and collecting people along the way. I really romanticized it, and everything they did was fantastic. Allen Ginsberg was on the tour as well, the poet, and they were just kind of sitting around in hotels writing poetry, playing songs, made a huge financial loss. He went through a divorce afterwards. The whole thing was a mess. And yet, looking back at it, it's just such a huge stamp in time.
0: This is probably going to be a stupid question. You are obviously, you're a Bob Dylan fan.
1: Definitely not a silly question, because it's a complex answer. I grew up kind of disliking Bob Dylan purely from having it so much in our house. And I think especially in seeing some of the quote unquote badder sides of Bob Dylan, like my dad listening to the Christmas albums that Bob Dylan would do. And we're thinking, man, this is tough to listen to. This is hard stuff. And then everyone around, Bob Dylan can't sing. And then my mum being with my dad for however long and saying, oh, I gotta listen to Bob Dylan all the time. And yeah, we kind of like grew up feeling that way. And then it wasn't until I started a real songwriting process and my own real deep dive into actually creating music more than just playing cover bands that I started playing a lot of Dylan stuff. I started playing a lot of harmonica. And all of a sudden, I had just this moment where I was like, I get it, man. The guy's unreal.
0: The old aha moment.
1: Yeah, and it was huge. It was massive. I mean, so much so that I just didn't understand that once I got the bootlegs of the Rolling Thunder and started listening, it just unlocked something that years later I've worked so hard to do this show, and I've stayed up all night every night doing charts and practicing and just all the stuff. I didn't know that was going to happen. It just snuck up on me.
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0: Let's play a Bob Dylan song now, Blown in the Wind. And this is performed by Joan Baez. You may or may not know that Joan actually introduced her audiences to a then unknown Bob Dylan. And then, of course, there was a bit of romance as well. Back to say goodbye to Braden Leskey, soon as we've heard from Joan.

Thank you for sticking with us. You're with me, Cheryl Lee, and you're still rocking it on 94.7 The Pulse. Another one from Bob Dylan. This one is live, Just Like a Woman, and then we're back to say goodbye to Braden Leskey. No.

0: So you've had the CD from the 1975 live recordings in your car for 7 years, is that right?
1: Yeah, pretty much from when I got it. Dad gave me the records and he said, look, here's all the Rolling Thunder stuff. You know, I know that's the kind of thing you're into. Check it all out. And I didn't know where to start. The bootlegs have got like 12 CDs or something of all the tours. I had no idea where to start. There's different track lists. There's different cities he's playing in. I didn't know what night was good. I didn't know what night was bad. So I just picked a date. I settled on my birthday and then chucked it in. And then, yeah, that CD has not... It's still sitting in my car right now. The car's in the car park and it's still sitting in there, ready to spin as soon as I start the car up.
0: You've researched this. You've practiced it. Now it's time for the big reveal.
1: Yeah.
0: Get your tickets from Fringe Tix. Saturday, 7th of March, it's at Adelaide's beautiful Woodville Town Hall. I'm so excited to watch it, and knowing how much blood, sweat and tears and work and effort that you've put into this show, I'm even more excited to see it.
1: Fantastic. I'm excited to put it on. It's been a long time coming and there's a lot of cool stuff happening.
0: Awesome. All the best for a great gig, and also all the best for the tour with Paul Matthews, your David Bowie.
1: Yeah, he's our David Bowie, the one and only. Yeah. Yep.
0: Yeah, that's another great show as well. In fact, if your Bob Dylan show is half as good as that, it's going to be awesome.
1: Thank you. I appreciate the vote of confidence.
0: That was the first time I'd seen the Bowie show. Jeez, it's good.
1: Yeah, you liked it?
0: Really good.
1: Paul does an amazing job. I'm very lucky to be able to play bass behind him. I just get to watch him go all night. It's awesome.
0: Yeah. So do you have a wife, partner, children?
1: Yeah, I've got a, what's he now? He's 3.5-year-old now at home, and wife as well. Yep. They've got the patience of a saint, because it's been, you know, years of me really kind of working through this stuff. And even the Ashes tour is like, we go away.
0: Yeah, I was going to say, do you take them with you?
1: No, he's a little bit young at the moment, my son. We'd like to as time goes on, but they stay home. But he's great. He comes and drops me off at the airport. He picks me up at the airport.
0: Yeah. So
1: he knows like I'm going to play Bowie stuff, and he knows that I'm going to play Dylan, and he really loves it. Like he walks around the house singing Knocking on Heaven's Door. And
0: aww.
1: Yeah, and I'll come home from work and he'll say, did you sing Knocking on Heaven's Door today? I said, oh, not today, sweetie, but I'm practicing because soon I will be doing it again. And yeah.
0: Oh, bless. Thank you so much, Braden, for spending some time in the Zoom room with us today. You go and be, you know, the best Bob Dylan you can be, and I look forward to seeing you down the front.
1: Thank you for your time. I appreciate it.
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0: Braden is going to take us out with an acoustic version, just him and his guitar, of the Bob Dylan song, The Lonesome Death of Hattie Carroll. Imagine this with the 9-piece band backing and get yourself off to a show.

Carol, with a cane that he twirled round his diamond ring finger at a Baltimore hotel society gathering. And the cops were caught in, and his weapon took from him as they rode him in custody down to the station. Booking

the courtroom of honor, the judge pounded his gavel to show that all's equal and that the courts are on the level, that the strings in the books ain't been pulled and persuaded, and that even the nobles may be properly handled. Once that the cops who chased after and got him

0: you're with Cheryl Lee, that radio trip. Thank you so much for joining me on the Still Rocking It podcast. Hope to catch you again next time. 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
1: 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Up next, one last song from Mr. Dylan. This one is Shelter from the

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Nothing up to that point had even been resolved. 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

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Sorry I asked. Followed by The Heart. And then we've got The Angels, 99, and Little Lies. You're with Cheryl Lee. You're still rocking it on 94.7, The Pulse.

just take control with the lazy bastards on the dole. 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

0: 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What do you know about declaring bankruptcy? 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
1: I'm sorry.

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1: You gonna cook me breakfast or what?

double ups. One of our favourite local girls now, Skye Compton-Harris. Here she is with her fabulous cover of Shares, If I Could Turn Back Time, and Someone Else Is Stepping In. After that, we've got Dino Jag, Play That Funky Music, and Breakthrough. Thanks for sticking with us. You're with me, Cheryl Lee, and you are still rocking it on 94.7 The Pulse.

this is Dino Jag. Great to see you're enjoying Shirley. There's always a surprise.

0: hearing it on 94.7 The Pulse. One more double up from local talent Vince Contarino. Lonely Is All I Do. He's out the front of the Hindley Street Country Club with that one. And then from his solo album, Going Home, Top Dog. After that, we've got our mini concert to take us out.
1: All of my love, all of my love for you. Hi, it's Vince Contarino here from the Zep Boys. Now, the fit and beautiful Cheryl Lee is going to play my song, Lonely Is All I Do For You, right here. Take it away, Cheryl.
2: One, two, three, four.
1: Tell me something, Dave. That's what I thought.

With Fringe over for another year, it left father of five and I with time to get into the cinema. Yesterday we watched Baz Luhrmann's epic Elvis Presley in concert. I cried the entire way through because I knew the ending. Elvis Presley was my very first love, my very first experience with the grief of loss when he died when I was age 12. My heart was broken then. My heart broke all over again in the cinema yesterday. I play Polk Salad Annie on the radio all the time. And I don't mind admitting that there was a little bit of ugly crying when the rehearsal scenes and the live performance scenes of this song came on. Here it is now, the live version of Polk Salad Annie from the Essential Elvis Presley album. Please enjoy our mini concert. You're with Cheryl Lee. You're still rocking it on 94.7 The Pulse.

Some y'all never been down south too much. Some y'all never been down south too much. I'm gonna tell you a little story so you'll understand what I'm talking about. Down there we have a plant that grows out in the woods in the fields, and it looks something like a turnip green.

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And I had no cause to doubt you. 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And if you won't come back to me, then they can bring the curtain down.

You're still rocking it with me, Cheryl Lee, on 94.7 The Pulse. We're in the middle of our mini concert. That was Suspicious Minds and Are You Lonesome Tonight by Elvis. Two more coming up in The Ghetto and Burning Love.

the cold wind blows in the ghetto. And his hunger burns. So he starts to roam the streets at night, and he learns how to steal, and he learns how to fight. And

0: Miles to rocking it on 94.7 The Pulse. One last song in our Elvis Presley mini concert. This is an Elvis tribute. Four great artists from the Sun Record days pay tribute to Elvis on the Johnny Cash Christmas show in the same year that Elvis passed away. Singing are Johnny Cash, Carl Perkins, Jerry Lee Lewis, and Roy Orbison. They played tribute to Elvis with this song, This Train Is Bound for Glory, because they knew how much he loved and was influenced by gospel music. Unfortunately, we have lost all these legends now. Roy Orbison in 1988, Carl Perkins in 1998, Johnny Cash in 2003, and Jerry Lee Lewis in 2022. Here they are, playing tribute to the King.
1: Of course, there were others at Sun Records. Charlie Rich was there. So was Conway Twitty. And there was another one. In fact, after appearing at high school auditoriums and places like that, I worked my very first concert as a guest. And he was a star, and he always was a star. Because all of us remember him and how he loved gospel songs, this song is for Elvis. Come on, fellas, let's do it for him.

0: quiet, somber chapter in the story of Elvis Presley's life. On August 16th, 1977, at only 42 years old, the king of rock and roll quietly slipped away. The medical examiner's report pointed to an irregular heartbeat and serious heart disease, shadows that had long haunted him, though the exact cause remained uncertain. In the stillness of his Graceland home in Memphis, a vibrant light dimmed forever. Just weeks before, on June 26, 1977, he gave his final performance at the Market Square Arena in Indianapolis, a poignant farewell filled with the songs that had defined a generation. The night closed with Can't Help Falling in Love, an echo of the love he shared with millions. Only 6 weeks later, that beloved voice fell silent, leaving behind a void that still aches today.
1: Thank you for the music, Elvis.
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0: Hello, everyone. Back again for another round of Rockdown Radio, and I've got some new songs. I've got lots of new songs. Come on, guess. How many? Come on, guess. Seven. That's seven people that I'll be chucking out the other end. But they've all had a pretty good go, at least 2 months, sometimes 3 months and more. So I hope you enjoy the new ones. Some nice little surprises in there. I want to start with The Pardners and Orange Sun, and I'll see you at the end.

Amanda started the show with The Partners and Orange Sun on to Sandy Summers with Too Many Sunsets, lots of SUs there, eh? And Miley Cyrus with that cute little short song called Younger You. And here's the first of our new songs. Two legends of the Australian music industry. I don't know if you might have heard of them over in England, but their combined age is over 160 years. Everybody in Australia knows Johnny Chester and Normie Rowe, and they've put together this great little toe tapper here for the beer.

Great track there from D. Henry Fenton, Till You Find Your Way Back Home. And Here for the Beer from Johnny Chester and Normie Rowe. Love them. On to Ben Switzer. Sweet.

the McNamara Project, You're the Fighter. Before that, Ben Swisser, Sweet Ecstasy. From two Australian artists, we go to a new one from New Zealand. Haven't had one from New Zealand for a while. She's a young country artist. Her name is Jin Wigmore. This is Country Diamond.

Love's a Lot Like Dreaming from Sherry Perry. Before that, Jen Wigmore, one of our new songs for this week, Country Diamond. I'm just listening back to Sherry Perry's song. You know that somebody told me this week that, last week, sorry, that I'll Be Left Behind. I think I mentioned, might have mentioned that last week. I'll be left behind if I keep not playing AI songs. That song is not an AI song. It's just beautifully produced, wonderful arrangements. Sherry Perry, fantastic. So, no, I'm just going to keep playing AI. So there, I'll tell you a bit more in a minute. Noel Vanross, Spread Your Wings.

That was My Life by Julia Cumming. That, I love her album, love her singing, love the way she sings her songs. Fantastic. Before that, Peter Frampton, Buried Treasure, and Noel Van Ross, Spread Your Wings. Somebody put on Facebook today, the other day, that they manage a whole stable of singer-songwriters, and some of them have been using AI, and apparently there's software that companies like film companies and different places, I don't know because I'm not up there with them, can run songs through programs and check to see whether they're AI. And if they're AI, because they can't find out whether these songs are copied or, you know, because AI is only done from what's been put into the system. So it can't make up new things. It's using old things. They've told this girl that they're not going to use any more of her artists, which deletes a whole lot of her income because somebody used AI. And I think that this is going to happen a lot because you cannot have every man and his dog and their teenager and their six-year-old school kid writing songs and sending them into places on AI. It just doesn't work. We will go back to real songwriting.

was new last week from US-based artist Beck, Ride Lonesome. Got a lovely way of writing songs. Before that, Rhett May and Precious. And on to Jim Williams, who I saw last night at an open mic.

Samuel Day from the US, You Were Always Good. Before that, Jim Williams, and that just reminded me, I saw him sing a song last night, which I love. I'm going to try and get a copy of it for the show because it's just a great song. I don't think anybody here's ever heard it, so it's new. There you go. Piper Butcher is another new artist for this week. This is her song, Better.

getting a lot of girls, a lot of females with new songs at the moment. That's interesting. Maybe they're, I don't know, maybe they're tapped into the idea that songs have to have real players on them and people will listen to them. Certainly a lot of new female artists. That was Sophia Scott from last week and Piper Butcher from this week with Better. And here's Melinda Schneider with Diesel, which was also new last week. Oh, dear. Tender.

another new song for this week from a male. His name's Clint Wilson, and that's Older. Nice, easy listening song, that one, Clint. I'll listen to the lyrics a bit closer next week. Before that, Lisa Burns with Cold Hard Rain, and Melinda Schneider and Diesel with Tender. Austin Lee Green, he's really happy I'm playing his song, and so am I, Austin Lee Green.

Brooke McClymont and Adam Eckersley before that Fallen Angel, Keith Holland. On to Bells with Dolly Parton, son of Jolene.

That's Material Lover. It's a song from The Devil Wears Prada 2. Love that song. Sienna Spiro from the UK. Before that, Bills with Dolly Parton. And here's Roberto Arati. Have I Got News?

you might recognise those voices, then again you might not. It's very different, but then again, sounds very different, and then it has a Beatles thing in the middle of it. Yes, that's Paul McCartney and Ringo Starr, Home to Us. It's their new song. I don't expect to get songs from Paul McCartney because he puts them out, but he doesn't put them out on the distributors that I go through, but this time he has. So what do you think about that song, eh? Before that, Roberto Ratti with Have I Got News. And that's about it for me today. Seven new songs. I hope you've enjoyed every single one of them. And bad luck to all of us that had our songs chucked off by that dastardly Anita Monk. But you just have to write. It seems that in the middle of the year, there seems to be a lot more songs than over Christmas and New Year. Some people, I think, had their songs played for 6 months. How lucky were they? So if you want to put out new songs, it seems as if you have more chance of more time on Rockdown Radio over Christmas. Here's Jen Myers and the Rough and Tumble with Greater Good. And I'll be back next week.

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0: thanks so much for your company today. I hope you've had a terrific week and you've been kicking goals. I found myself reflecting a little bit over the last few days on some of the feedback that I've received from you. A few of you have asked me if I could let you hear more from my special guests. So sometimes I do come across people who turn out to be really great interviews, who quite frankly deserve more time. This week I've had the pleasure of chatting to a guy called John Ilsley, who boasts both a great story as well as some truly awesome music. So this week I want to bring you more of him and more of his music. For those of you who don't instantly recognise the name, John is the English musician best known for being the bass guitarist and founding member of English rock band Dire Straits. I caught up with John to chat about his new book, My Life in Dire Straits, as well as his latest solo album, simply called Eight. He was really captivating, and I hope you enjoy hearing from him as much as I enjoyed chatting with him. John Ilsley, it's terrific to meet you. Welcome to A Breath of Fresh Air. Wow, what a career you've enjoyed so far. You're going to have to walk me through it, but let's start at the most recent things and work our way back. You've got a book out, you've got a new album out, a solo album, which is your eighth solo album. Could you tell us a little bit about both of those?
1: Well, they were projects which were really not planned, to be honest. But then we had lockdown. And for people who do music and do a bit of writing and stuff, it was the ideal time to indulge, if you like, because there wasn't anything else going on. I mean, literally, everything just came to, probably in Australia, everything came to a standstill.
0: Yeah, it was the
1: phone
0: the same.
1: Didn't ring, you know, nobody was doing anything. And I had a few ideas for some songs, so I started with that. And before the lockdown started, actually, let me just go back a little bit. A publisher approached me about doing writing a book about the Straits, or my life in the Straits, actually, because she'd been to see one of the shows that I was doing, which was sort of a Q&A of the band's life, which I started doing about 2 or 3 years ago because it was very enjoyable to reflect with one of my managers and have a chat and then play some music, have a chat, play some music. And so it was a sort of an evening of, if you like, personal indulgence, but also sort of a Q&A with the audience as well. So she saw that and she said, have you ever thought about writing a book? And I said, it's a very odd question. Why are you asking me? She said, well, I'm an agent and I came to see your show the other day. So she put the idea forward of a book, which I hadn't really been thinking about at all, to be honest, until she mentioned it. And I said, I'm not sure that I could do that. So I said, I'm probably going to have some help to arrange it. And because when you're writing a book, it needs to be structured. And having never written one before, it would have been crazy to try and do it on my own. And so anyway, one thing led to another. And we actually started putting the idea together before lockdown. And then, of course, with lockdown, we were doing what we're doing now, which was Zooming every day. And I was relating the story. And I thought I wasn't going to remember anything at all. But then, interestingly enough, once you start talking about something, something else comes into your mind. And it was remarkable because I can't remember an awful lot of things. And suddenly, but I was

0: remembering the almost ridiculous details.
1: Are you surprised yourself?
0: It just turned into this, you know, quite long process. And then the album took place during lockdown. And I started the albums with my son Harry, who brought all his DJ equipment and recording equipment down. And I said, let's go and work on some songs together for about 2 or 3 hours a day in the morning. We'd sat down and he'd never done anything like this before. And I'd never done anything with him before. So it was quite an interesting sort of father-son moment.
1: I can imagine.
0: I think he found it quite tricky to begin with. His dad's sitting here strumming a guitar. I'm recording it.
2: I was out on a limb. Next to me, you began to glow. The rain was hard.

0: but is still from the album 8. I'm chatting with Dire Straits' John Ilsley.
1: The bare bones of that then turned into a full-blown album. And there we are. That's where we are. Fairly big projects on my hands.
0: Amazing. Why did you call the album 8?
1: Well, it's my 8th solo album. And actually, when I was looking at photographs for the book, my sister, who's got the archives of when we were young, and one of them was when I was 8 years old, which is the cover. If you get the album, you'll see it. It's a cover of me on the front when I was 8, just before we were going to have, I think we were going to have lunch with Granny. And I thought, this is my solo album. That's me when I was 8. Let's call it 8. So that was that. And it's also, when you call something 8, everybody says, what does that mean? And I said, well, because there's been 7 solo albums before that. And they go, oh, my God, we never knew that.
0: No, I didn't know that either.
1: So that helps people to go back and listen to the earliest music. Well, hopefully, anyway.
0: Yeah.

0: Fate has 9 tracks on it, and they're all original tracks. Which one? Do you have a personal favourite?
1: Well, A Long Way Back, the opening track on the album, is really a reflection of when the band started in this little council flat in Deptford, and it was really based around the first time we went to Los Angeles as a group in 1979, the first American tour, and we played at the Roxy in LA. And it was all about going there and staying at the Sunset Marquee, which was the rock and roll hotel in, where all the misbehaving went on in LA. There's plenty
0: of
1: that.
0: I remember it well.
1: And have you been there?
0: I have.
1: Yeah, yeah. So the Roxy was just down the strip from there, and we didn't realise at the time until we went up to the bar.

upstairs that there were quite a lot of people in the room which were fairly important sort of celebrity types, and one was Bob Dylan. Bob Dylan was there, and Rod Stewart was there, and Britt Eklund turned up on the next night because they'd obviously just separated, so that was a bit, and Stevie Nicks. So it was a bit of the sort of LA crowd really turned up, and it's all very exciting. So I wrote this song called Long Way Back, because it's a long way back to Deptford Town, which is where the band started. It was a pretty seedy part of London in a council flat, which I was renting.

0: town. Out on my highway, on with the show. So much I just didn't know. So I breathed it in, took it down.
1: You did start from very humble beginnings, didn't you? Could you tell us a little bit about how you got together with your friend Mark Knopfler?
0: Well, this is a sort of series of coincidences, actually. And I think life is a series of coincidences. If you put yourself in a particular place where something different might happen, then occasionally different things do happen. So I've never really taken the straight and narrow, probably a bit more straight and narrow now, although my wife probably doesn't think so, than I was then. I used to take quite a bit of few risks. I didn't go to university until I was 23. If I felt like changing and doing something, I usually take the unpredictable path, and which found me in this council flat, which I was renting in South London, and I needed a flatmate. And a friend of mine said, well, I know a local social worker who's looking for a place to live. And it turned out to be David Knopfler.
1: Mark's brother.
0: Which is kind of was an important moment, which we didn't realise, of course, in all our lives, the fact that I had a space in this council flat. I couldn't afford the rent because it was £9.48 a week. I wasn't very well off at the time. I was going to say I was in dire straits, but that's such a cliche. But things were pretty basic. So David moved in and he had a guitar with him. And so we used to sit down and strum guitar a bit. And I think one day he said to me, oh, you should meet my brother Mark. He's quite handy on the guitar. And I said, oh, great. And he said, probably going to come down in a couple of weeks. And he did. He came down. I met him. You know, when you meet somebody for the first time, you get a sort of a... I just got a certain sense of warmth from him. And I thought at the time, when I was reflecting on it, I thought, I'm going to know this bloke for a long time, you know. And as it turned out, it's been, God knows, 45 years now. So
1: quite incredible,
0: maybe
1: really,
0: more,
1: isn't it?
0: 40, yeah. Years, I can't remember now.
1: Has it gone as fast for you as it has for me?
0: Well, there's one thing that we don't realise, of course, is that we don't have unlimited amount of time on this planet. So it's best to get on with stuff. And I think you realise that as you get older. You know, there's only a limited amount of birthdays you're going to have. And, you know, when you're 23, you don't think about birthdays and how many more you're going to have.
1: Of course not.
0: When you're 73, you think, okay, I've had quite a few birthdays.
1: Yeah.
0: I don't dwell on it too much, but... So that was the sort of, that's what I'm saying, the coincidences. And I wouldn't have been in the council flat unless I'd packed in my job and gone to study sociology and philosophy at Goldsmiths College. And they were giving out council flats to students. So I got one of those. So I almost created this thing for myself without realizing it, where I was going to meet these guys. And we just made sense musically together and personally together. You know, we just used to hang out a lot, Mark and I especially, and still do.
1: Do you believe in fate?
0: Probably, yeah. I mean, whatever fate is.

0: Coming up, find out how John Ilsley and Mark Knopfler hit the big time and how they managed to keep their feet firmly on the ground.
1: This is a breath of fresh air with Sandy Kay.
2: It's a beautiful day.
0: It's great to have you with me. I do hope you're enjoying what I'm bringing. So we've heard how John Ilsley believes it was fate, or if you like, serendipity, that led him to partnering with Mark Knopfler in the first place and founding the phenomenon that's become Dire Straits. To say the band hit the big time is probably an understatement, but one thing's for sure, when they did, their lives changed forever. When you decided to pull a band together with them, who actually named it Dire Straits and why?
3: Well, that was named by a friend of Pick Withers, the drummer, who was the only professional musician amongst us. And he was living with other musicians in North London. And he was so blooming poor. He said, I'm not going to come and play with the band unless you pay my petrol and my fag money. And we didn't have any money ourselves. So that was a bit tight. But anyway, he was a great drummer and we enjoyed playing with him. So we paid his fag money and his petrol for him to come down and play with us. And his mate, you know, when we were looking for a name for the band, his mate said to him, Pick, you've been a professional drummer all your life and you're still in Dire Straits. Why don't you call it that? So that's how it, you know, how it came to be. I mean, I suppose the Rolling Stones called themselves the Rolling Stones because of a blues song by Muddy Waters. I don't know. I mean, the Beatles is a great name because it's B-E-A-T as opposed to B-E-E-T.
0: Yeah.
3: These are little gems. How the Kinks got their name, I don't know. That's probably a different story altogether. But
0: I'll have to ask them that. So, John Ilsley, you started gigging around the place. In the beginning, it wasn't easy for you. You didn't have any money. You were carrying all your own gear in and out of gigs. When did fortune change for you?
3: Well, there's another coincidence, you see. I stupidly started a record shop in North London with a girlfriend of mine when I was at university. And in order to sort of get the right music in the place, I sent a letter to a DJ in London who I'd been listening to. He used to play on Sunday mornings, a guy called Charlie Gillett, and he had this honky-tonk music show. And I got some ideas for the shop from him. He very graciously sent me a whole list of albums that I should stock in the record store. Anyway, the shop lasted about 4 months. So that was a bit of a disaster. But I had a contact with Charlie. And so when we made the demo tape in 1976, when Mark had about five songs at the time, Mark said to me, don't you know Charlie Gillett? And I on Radio London, I said, I don't exactly know him, but I'm sure we can get in contact with him. So I wrote to Charlie and said, look, I'm in this band called Dire Straits and we've made this demo tape. Would you listen to it? And he wrote back and he said, sure. And he said, come round to the house for tea on Thursday afternoon. So Mark and I trooped down there with this tape, gave it to Charlie, not thinking anything of it. And that was Thursday. And that Sunday morning, he played Sultans of Swing on the radio from the demo tape.

0: didn't hear it because we, for that morning, we weren't listening to the show. Mark and I were shifting some furniture to make some money for a mate. And so we didn't actually hear on the radio until the following weekend when he played it again. And he said, I'm going to play this song on the radio until somebody out there picks this band up and gives them a record deal. And it was like, so I rang Charlie up and said, God, blimey, Charlie, what's going on here? And he said, you wouldn't believe the amount of phone calls I've had from record companies, other DJs, music people saying, who the hell is this band? What the hell's going on, Charlie? And he said, well, I don't know anything about them apart from that these two blokes came in and gave me this tape. He said, can I give your phone number away to them? And I said, sure. And then our phone started ringing like crazy. We didn't have, there's no mobiles in those days. It was an old phone on the wall, you know.
1: Of course.
0: So every time somebody rang up from a record company, I was writing all their details all over the walls in this council flat. So it was, the whole wall was covered in people's names and telephone numbers.
1: Were you shocked? And,
0: pleasantly surprised, I think, would probably be the right expression. And so we were suddenly bombarded with these record companies coming at us. And
1: John, did you know that you had something special with the other guys? I mean, you obviously knew how prolific a songwriter and a great guitarist Mark is. Did you know that you were making really special music together at that point?
0: Well, it felt good. That's all I can say. You don't really know until somebody says, we like that. It's the feedback you kind of get which makes you think, oh, people are taking this seriously.

0: they kind of like it.
1: Well, they certainly like it.
0: I don't think anybody really knows when they first start out. And so there's an element of surprise. You know, I think when the Stones started out, they were just playing rock and roll and blues and stuff like that. They didn't know what was going to happen. Then suddenly there was mayhem surrounding them. And in a sense, there was a bit of mayhem surrounding us, I suppose, not in the same kind of way. We were a bit, probably not quite so misbehaving as the Stones.
1: But you were huge. Yeah, at the time, you were the biggest band in the world. And the journey lasted you something like 15 years, right?
0: Yeah, it did. It did. It had legs, as we say.
1: It sure did.
0: I think the reason why was because you mentioned it earlier. You know, we had a pretty prolific songwriter who was constantly coming up with ideas and good songs. And I mean, songs like Romeo and Juliet and Tunnel of Love and Telegraph Road and Money for Nothing.

0: for Nothing was Dire Straits' most commercially successful single. It topped several charts in the US and was also a massive hit in the UK, as well as in many other countries. The song is about rock star excess and the easy life it brings compared to real work. Mark Knopfler wrote it after overhearing delivery men in a New York department store complaining about their jobs while watching MTV. Sting actually sings on the song too and helped write it. The song earned Dire Straits a Grammy Award for... The lyrics were deemed homophobic, and when the band performed it live, they'd often replace some of the words with less vulgar ones. I'm chatting with Dire Straits co-founder and bassist, John Ilsley.
1: Without one realising it, these have formed the sort of backdrop of quite a few people's lives, and which is actually a very pleasurable thing to know. And having been a part of that was a great pleasure for me, I have to say. And I think the important thing to remember, though, is, I mean, Mark's often said this to me, he said, I do wonder what would have happened if you and the other guys we made these songs with, it would have sounded the same if these songs had been played by somebody else. And I said, well, we'll never know that. And the great thing about the writing was that we all kind of got involved when the song was presented to the band. The band then knocked it into shape, for want of a better expression. And so everybody's input... And I think the, you know, the rhythm section between myself and Pick was pretty important. That seems to have stood the test of time as well.
0: And the chemistry between you is also super important, isn't it? The fact that you all got on so well together, and you and Mark in particular, would have contributed to the sounds you were making.
1: Yeah, I think the band survived because of exactly what you've said. You know, it is about having a relationship with somebody and the relationship working over time. You know, some relationships are only momentary, some, and this one seems to have stood the test of time. We knew when to call it a day, though. I mean, I think we realised that after the On Every Street album and the On Every Street tour, where we played to about 10 million people,

0: That's amazing.
1: Which is a really extraordinary thought. It's completely wacky.
2: Well, I wonder where you are tonight. You're probably on a rampage somewhere. You have been known to take delight in

0: Natalie, have you always had your feet on the ground through this journey, or did you get carried away with it at the height of the success? Because you appear to be such a grounded, humble, normal sort of a guy. Did you become the pop star when everybody was clamouring for you?
1: Well, I think that side of things is very difficult to deal with sometimes. And I think it helped the fact that we were a bit older. And look, I can assure you, we had an awful lot of fun, let's put it that way, playing music and, being together and hanging out together. And it's probably because I came from a family which was quite disciplined. My father was an ex-major in the army and a bank manager. And so I came from a sort of slightly disciplined family. And I think that probably stood me in good stead when the band first started, because I was able to literally sort of hold things together while everybody else was sort of like...
0: out of control.
1: Not doing anything.
0: Yeah.
1: And so actually quite an important partnership there when you realise that you're what you're good at. And I knew what I was good at. I can assure you, not in a boring way either. I mean, I've had plenty of fun, let me assure you.
0: Yeah, I can see that on your face. You wouldn't be boring. Of all of those fabulous songs, is there one that's closest to your heart?
1: Well, it's a song that really is sort of seems to have resonance, and I think will have resonance for probably an awful long time, is Brothers in Arms. It's one of those songs which touches people and me every time I play it. I think it's a wonderful piece of music.

0: Brothers in Arms was inspired by the Falklands War. While Britain managed to reclaim its territories, the nation lost nearly 300 soldiers in the conflict. John Ilsley says it's sad that the song about a young soldier dying on the battlefield is still so appropriate today.
1: I played it recently in a festival in Ireland, a literary festival, after some discussions and some talks about the war in Ukraine and all the rest of it. And the organisers said, would you just play Brothers in Arms acoustically? So I did, and it was quite difficult, because it's quite difficult to play just on the guitar on your own.
2: And but you did it.
1: I did it, and I found it quite difficult myself, and it was quite harrowing, but it was a remarkable experience, and probably one I'll treasure, actually.

0: 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Stay tuned to learn more about the next chapter in John's life.
1: This is A Breath of Fresh Air with Sandy Kay.
2: It's a beautiful day.
0: Thanks so much for hanging in with me. I love having your company. Now, John Elsley, Mark Knopfler, Dire Straits. Theirs is a story of fortune smiling on those who dared take a chance. We've been hearing from John Elsley about his humble beginnings and military-style upbringing that protected him from getting carried away with the unexpected success that Dire Straits saw over a 15-year period. Throughout the 80s, Dire Straits were one of the biggest bands on the planet. Their songs formed the soundtrack of a generation, and they live on today, still racking up sales, still being played on the radio on every continent. Now, in other unplanned moves, John tells us about his autobiography, My Life in Dire Straits, the inside story of one of the biggest bands in rock history, as well as about his latest solo album, Eight.
3: The book is called
4: My Life in Dire Straits. I'll help you out.
3: The book is called, thank you, My Life in Dire Straits. It's out now.
4: When you look at the proportions of sales around the world, yeah. Australia and New Zealand, for some obscure reason, I suppose because we did work out there a lot, but proportionally speaking, it's sold incredibly well in New Zealand and Australia.
3: Australia and New Zealand just loved Dire Straits. I remember, I think it was my birthday, and Sultans of Swing had just come out, and we didn't play any other record that whole night. It must have played 150 times round and round and round and round, and we just kept dancing.
5: 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He knows all the chords.

recounts the band's rise from humble origins in London's spit and sawdust pubs to the best-known venues in the world, the working man's clubs to Madison Square Garden, gigging with wild punk bands to the Live Aid stage at Wembley. Until, ultimately, the shattering demands of touring on a global scale and living life in the spotlight took their inevitable toll. John's story is also a tribute to his friend Mark Knopfler, the band's lead singer, songwriter and gifted guitarist. It's a tale told with honesty, soulful reflection and wry humour.

0: and it's the first and only account of the band's incredible journey.
1: What do your kids think about you? Are they proud of their dad, or are they like most kids that are growing up or have grown up that just shrug it off and go, you know, think you're an old fogey?
2: Well, they kind of got used to it, I think. I think they are. Yes, I know they're proud, actually. I'm proud of them. I mean, they've all turned out. I've got four of them. They're all turned out pretty good. And three of them are into music, and one is into buildings. So the one into buildings, of course, is earning a good living, and the other one's like into music or not.
1: Did you try and talk them out of it?
2: No, not at all. I mean, look, you know, both my daughters have sung on pretty much, well, certainly five of my albums. And Harry helped me make this last one. So, you know, they're all part of it. My youngest daughter came out on the last tour and did all the organizing and tour managing and stuff. So, and she loves all that stuff. And they love the history of the family, if you like. I think they've half read the book, which is good because actually it then gets into the sort of the big time stuff. But they've read the early part of the book, which is me growing up and how one gets into these crazy situations in your life. So it's an example to them, really, of not accepting the status quo, which I never did. I wasn't very good at that.
1: Yeah.
2: I'm probably better at it now, although sometimes my wife is not so sure. Yeah, I think they're proud, and in a sense that makes me feel good too. Because I'm still working, I'm still playing, you know, I'm still writing, so that won't ever go away. And when somebody says, "When are you going to retire?" I said, "What from?"

0: this was planned from John Elsley's latest album, 8. The song's title really could have been John's theme song, as his career evolved after a series of serendipitous meetings that included renting out a room in his small council flat whilst at university to Mark Knopfler's brother, David. Dire Straits, as I'm sure you know, were for many years one of the biggest bands in rock history, selling more than 120 million records. They won 4 Grammy Awards and embarked on some of the biggest tours the industry has ever seen. They were hectic days indeed, and their last tour in 1992 was, according to John, utter misery. Whatever the zeitgeist was, he said, it had passed, and the strain on personal relationships, both physical and emotional, was palpable. Fame had taken its toll, and the band decided to give it all up. Today, John Elsley is a very different man. He's able to put his feet up again and go at his own pace, both with making music and his newfound hobby. Yeah.
1: And you've discovered a new talent in being a painter as well, because your art is fabulous.
2: Well, thank you. That's an ever-changing situation, the painting, that's for sure. That is really difficult. Paint pictures, and I'm painting around and think that's okay, you know, all the rest of it, or that seems to work, but it doesn't really, unless you're communicating something to somebody else and they say that's good. So it's the feedback you kind of get which makes you think, oh, people are taking this seriously, they kind of like it.
1: Well, it's just a new challenge. I have total faith in you that you'll conquer that one too.
0: John's being very modest. His paintings are fabulous. He first started with painting when he was 15, around the same time he picked up a guitar. And while music obviously took priority until the band split in the early 90s, he then found himself painting most days. But his solo exhibitions in London, Sydney and New York have all been amazingly successful. John Elsley has spent the last 15 years fighting leukemia. Today he's all clear and is a firm believer that in life anything can happen at any time. He spends most of his time these days making music, working on paintings, or in the restaurant pub that he owns in Hampshire. He's never been more content. He and Mark Knopfler are still good friends, and he no longer laments the fact that Mark chose not to turn up to the band's 2018 induction into the Rock and Roll Hall of Fame. John says there's something in the song Romeo and Juliet that relates to that event, although he wouldn't say what. I guess we're just going to have to wait till we can chat with him again to discover more. Meantime, here's that song.
3: A love struck Romeo, sing the streets a serenade, laying everybody low.

0: classic Romeo and Juliet from Dire Straits. John Elsley, I better let you go. But in letting you go, which track would you like us to go out with from the latest album?
1: Ooh, 21st Century, because I think it's pretty relevant to what's going on right now.
0: Okay, we'll give it a whirl. John Elsley, thank you so much for talking with us today. What an absolute pleasure to meet you, and congratulations on a fabulous, fabulous career.
1: Thank you very much. Nice to speak to you.
0: You too. All the very best. Bye now. Bye.

0: 21st Century from the album 8. I hope you enjoyed hearing John Ilsley's story. Perhaps there's an artist you'd like to hear from. Just send me a message through the website abreathoffreshair.com.au and let me know who you'd like me to find for you. It'd be my pleasure to get them onto the show. Meantime, if you could do me a favour and subscribe to the podcast, I'd be really grateful. Take care of yourself, won't you, until we meet again. I'll look forward to being back in your company same time next week. Bye now.
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1: 94.7, The Pulse. Well, hello there. Welcome to the show. Welcome to your weekend and welcome to Saturday Breakfast. Plenty of things on the show today to entertain you. Coming up right at the end of the show, Murph's in with his top five countdown. It's going to be weird and wacky, let me tell you. You'll hear Chrissy Amphlett's influences and a few songs going with that. You'll also hear the story behind the Howard Bell silo in Walpiup Country, Victoria. Tom Wolfe from the Wolfe Brothers, he's in, going to talk music and touring. Got an AMRAC new song of the week. And The Wire's also in, going to talk about paid news. And also, there's a story on, is Australia's water safe for drinking? Gary Muller from Blue Sky Counselling Services comes in for a chat. And in two songs' time, Yana Firestone from The Curious Life, author, podcaster and therapist, brings you part two of her chat with Tyler Marnie. Tyler is a model, a TV star, businesswoman. She's a gold prospector and she also lives with some pretty heavy mental health issues. How she navigates and her story in two songs' time.

0: Up on Saturday, Brekkie, Yana Firestone, podcaster, author and therapist, brings you part two of her story with Tyler Marnie. Tyler is a fourth generation gold prospector from Kalgoorlie. Her happy place is elbows deep in red dust. She's been a model, a designer, a business owner. She's a breakout international TV star on Aussie Gold Hunters and also Gold Rush. And she's not afraid to share her story and the sometimes ugly truth about living with bipolar disorder.
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2: Yeah, 100%. And even me as a therapist, I spend my whole professional life helping people come to terms with these things. And then if I'm feeling particularly anxious and not sleeping well and whatever, I might talk to my family or partner and say like, oh, I'm just like really just so anxious at the moment. I'm not sleeping well. Do you think I go to my doctor and deal with it?
3: Exactly.
2: One of the things that really struck a chord with me, I think it was that video that you posted about the medication, but you talked about being a high functioning person, yeah, that having bipolar or whatever has never impacted you professionally. So that's been a really big reason not to address it. And I think a lot of people will relate to that, being really high functioning, being a successful person, being a career driven person, and it not getting in the way of that. So you just keep pushing yourself to the bottom of the priority list.
3: Yeah, so true. That was definitely a realization that I had, and it's helped me a bit now that I've kind of come to terms with it. But like, you even go online and you read symptoms for like bipolar or depression, and it's, a lot of them are, it impacts your work life. Mm. And so I always like looked at that. I was like, oh, well, it's never impacted my work life. I'm fine. And it probably has like now in reflection a little bit, but because yeah, still I'm doing all the things I want to do in my career and I'm having some successes, I was just like, well, I'm fine. Yeah, I've kind of come to terms that with, just because I'm successful in my business career, like business life, doesn't necessarily mean I don't have something going on. I find that I am quite high functional because I'm so career driven. Yeah, just like probably made me realize as well that just because it's not impacting my business life, it's actually impacting my personal life, which is just as important. Mm-hmm. And I've always put business life so much on a pedestal. Like that is what I am always thinking about. That's what I'm always like, all my goals are business driven. So just because it's like not impacting that and it is impacting my personal life doesn't mean, yeah, it's not a negative thing. So I needed to start prioritizing my personal life and the impacts it was having on my relationships and relationships with friends and family and partners, and start prioritizing that a little bit more.
2: It's really interesting because that's such a big shift, isn't it? To put yourself as a priority, to be able to separate yourself from your work and realize that, okay, maybe I need to do some things to balance everything out so that my focus isn't all going in one direction.
3: Like I had a conversation with my friend, this was before I was kind of coming to terms with it all, and she was like, but it is impacting your life. And I was like, no, I just got this contract. I just did this. I just launched this. This is just sold out overnight. And she's like, Tyler, you just had like a fight with your best friend. Now you haven't spoken in like 3 months. And then you've done this in your personal life and you and your mum are in a fight. And it's like, and it kind of was like this moment where I realized, I was like, oh, yeah, that is just as important as my business life. And just because I'm succeeding there doesn't mean that it's not an issue in other areas.
2: Yeah, yeah, 100%. So how have you made the shift? How do you stop putting work as the number one?
3: Yeah, well, I think as well, because like success and failure are so subjective. Mm-hmm. In the past, I put success as having X amount of my bank account, driving this car, selling this amount of books or this or that or whatever. I never really saw, if it wasn't materialistic, I never really saw other things in my life as successes. Mm-hmm. So people would have like conversations with me and they'd be like, oh, that's like a really, like, that's awesome. That's like a really big success in your life. And I'd be like, no, it's not, because I don't have this much in my bank account. I'm not driving this car. So having a shift like from what I define success as has really helped. So now I define success as how many people have I like helped today, or have I taken my medication, or have I reached out to a friend that I haven't spoken to in a while? And it's shifted from like success as a materialistic thing to more internal things and things I can actually control. So that has helped me, change my idea of success and what I'm prioritizing. And yeah, that's really helped a lot, just defining what I think success and failure is.
2: Yeah, wow, that's a massive shift. And I think that's something that we can all be doing, focusing on the things we can control. Because for so many of us, the focus is where we want to get to, what we want to be doing, what we're lacking in our lives, instead of focusing on the things that are there and the people that are there and the things that are important. on a personal level. Exactly.
3: Yeah, like even things like in the past, if I sat in bed at the end of the day and I hadn't sold this amount, done this, anything business-wise, I'd be like, well, today was a failure. But now I kind of lay there and be like, oh, I spoke to my cousin and I had a really nice dinner with my friend and me and mum had a really good conversation and I got to take the dog for a walk. So just changing my mindset of what I'm really concentrating and putting energy into has helped a lot. Like, obviously, it's still super important for me to concentrate on my business and my career, but it doesn't engulf my mind as much anymore.
2: Yeah. And have you noticed any other things have changed for you in terms of having the diagnosis? Is that helpful for you in recognizing patterns of behavior or ways that you've been thinking perhaps in the past?
3: Definitely. When I did get diagnosed, even though I didn't fully accept it, it was like a huge weight off my shoulders, because instead of being a crazy, moody cow who can't control her emotions and can't make a decent decision ever, I had a reason. I was like, okay, there's a reason you act like this, and there is something, I don't know if it's chemicals, but something's not right and it's not all my fault. So for a long time, I just thought I was a bad person. So getting the diagnosis took so much weight off my shoulders, because I realized that not only is there a reason, but there's other people that go through this. So, and then also there was an action plan. And since then, I've had so much education in how to realize when my symptoms are going off and how to react to that. And it's also helped like my friends and family a lot, because in the past, before the diagnosis, I was moody and hard to be around, and I would make decisions that people would be like, what are you doing? And they were really hard to like, it was hard for them to understand how I could go from this Tyler to this Tyler and back. And so now having the diagnosis, they can understand my brain a lot more. And I'm surrounded by people who have helped me a lot. So they do their own education. They go and research symptoms and how to help. And now they can help see the symptoms starting to come up as well. So like my best friend would be like, Tyler, you're starting to talk really fast. You just drank 3 drinks in the space of 10 minutes. Like, are we okay? Or are we like coming up on a high? And I'll then go, oh, like, thank you. I didn't even realize that was happening. So I can kind of step it back a bit. Or if I'm ignoring phone calls and sleeping all day, my mum will be like, Ty, I think maybe we're going through like a little bit of a low. Let's go up and go for a walk. So that has helped a lot as well.
2: That's amazing. Just getting getting your tribe around you to understand what it's like for you and to help you through it. Do you actually accept their input 100% of the time, or are there still moments where you're like, oh, what are you talking about? No, I'm just fine. I'm fine. I'm just excited.
3: Probably only the last 2 months that I'm starting to listen to the people around me more. When I went through my last manic episode, I was insane. And my best friend was like, Tyler, I don't know what's gotten into you. Like, you're doing this. Why have you made that decision? Like, you're acting like a crazy person. And I was just like, I'm fine. I'm just having fun. Let me live my life. Mm. And like, when I came out of it, in reflection, she was like, Tyler, like, I just couldn't get through to you. So that was like a big eye opener. I was like, she was like, kind of like, not scared, but she was really, really worried about me. And I did not help the situation, not listening. So I've learned now, if someone that I love is saying something to me, that I need to listen to it, because they're only doing it because they care about me. But yeah, definitely 100% of the time I am not listening. So it's something I'm working on.
2: I think we can all listen to the people around us a bit better.
3: The people around you, well, I can say this because I'm in a privileged position, but they do want to help you, but they don't know how, especially if they haven't been through like mental health issues. So like, I lived with my partner for a long time where I was very mentally stable and he wasn't, and he refused to talk to me. I'd ask him what's wrong and he'd say I'm fine. And it's so difficult to help someone if they don't open up. So I make a really big effort to open up, and to the people around me, like, I'll send out a message in the morning about, girls, I'm on a high, I need to stay home. And they'll be like, okay, we're coming over. So it helps them as well if I'm open about it. That's another reason that I'm just like such an open book, because the more open I am, the more people can help me.
0: Tyler is very high functioning, and by talking about her mental health issues has helped a lot of people. In a second on The Curious Life, Tyler talks with Yana about where you can find the type of help she can give and what she fits into her amazing life.
2: Only part of your story. That's something that has been a huge part of the last 18 months in terms of understanding who you are and how people relate to you and how you relate to them and stuff. But again, it doesn't define you. And I think that's one of the issues with coming to terms with these kinds of things, is being able to separate that from who you are and it not becoming like the only thing about you. And I think as you say, by sharing it with people and normalizing this for the millions of other people just like you, I think helps to take away some of that stigma. And it doesn't have to be the only thing that makes up who you are. It's just a part of your life and your being that comes and goes and, you know, is under control, and maybe it's not, and then maybe it is again. And
3: like, even before I got diagnosed, I was very ignorant. And if someone had said to me they're bipolar, I'd be like, oh God, like, you know, you must be so unstable, or you have no idea really. And now another reason I talk about it is because, yes, I have bipolar and it's there, but it's not like, it doesn't define me. It's not the only thing about me. So it's there and I deal with it, but there's also so many other things that I have going for me and I have going on in my life that it's not the only thing that's there.
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0: checking in with your loved ones is a very helpful thing to do. Gary Muller from Blue Sky Counselling Services next. 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
0: 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Morning. 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
2: Good morning, everyone.
0: Are you okay?
2: I'm actually more than okay, but thank you for asking.
0: You're pretty good.
2: It's important that people we care about, or even just people we work with, if you notice that they may be withdrawn or isolated or they're visibly upset, something's wrong. A few simple words can make a massive difference, because a lot of time people don't think anybody cares. And this is really sad, especially in families. I've had a lot of people come to me where they're assuming that people don't care, people won't be interested, people don't want to hear my problems. Sometimes that's just an assumption, and people do care. I can't highlight the importance enough of just saying to somebody, look, would you like to talk? I'm here if you need me. And if it's family, just letting them know that I really do care. I might not have the answers for you, but I do care. And as I say, a problem shared is a problem halved.
0: Empathy.
2: Empathy, with a capital E. Empathy is compassion, and that's what we need more of in society.
0: Correct.
2: Yeah, when you have no compassion and everything is just about what you want. But these people actually don't believe that they're doing anything. Like, they just, that is just, it's a disorder. And I just want to point out, if I can, a lot of people say to me, all right, look, I do have friends and family to talk to, so why would I go see a counsellor? A couple of reasons. One is, a counsellor can be objective. Sometimes people close to us, they will side with us. They will have a vested interest in making you feel better. They will not be overly objective. A counsellor is totally objective. And also, the other thing is that we are trained. We can help people make sense of things. We're trained in how the mind works, a certain level of psychology. And we can often help people put the pieces of the puzzle together. That's really important. And look, sometimes people close to you can be part of the problem. Sometimes they will actually magnify your issues. Like if you're angry or upset, somebody's done something to you, they can actually inflame that. So it's really good. It's great to talk to family and friends, don't get me wrong. And it's important to have people around you to talk to that care. But sometimes it's good to have somebody outside the circle, somebody who's objective and somebody who has training. So that's very important to remember.
0: Why is empathy for other people good for you?
2: Empathy actually builds your own self-esteem and your own self-worth. Whatever you give out in life, you will get it back. And that's just the way that the world works. And a lot of people don't understand this. But having empathy just means that you're forming a connection with people. And every time we form connections, we get stronger. A lot of people feel so separate from everybody. They might feel isolated. And they just feel like they're out there on their own. But the thing is, when you give empathy out, you'll get empathy back. But it's got to come from the heart. It's really got to be, you know, I'm not feeling sorry for you, but hey, I can really understand the effect this is having on you. And I'm sorry that you're going through this. And I see so many people. I think since I began counselling, I've done about 1,300 consultations since I started my own business. And some of the things I hear, you really do feel for people. But it's not about feeling sorry. It's about, okay, look, you're in a pretty bad space. How can I help? How can I support you? How can I be of assistance? And let's work through this together. So it is really important. And empathy snowballs. It really does. Like they say, courtesy is contagious. Well, so is empathy. But then anger is contagious. Everything is contagious. It's what they call the pebble in the pond effect or the ripple effect. So every time you're giving empathy out, you know, you can expect a lot of good things to happen for you. Constantly, we tell people, we're actually encouraged ourselves when we do the course, to constantly evaluate our lives because, you know, beliefs change over time. And you've got to sometimes sit back and say, hey, is this belief serving me well still? Or, look, this was good for me back in the late 90s. Or in 2007, this was serving my purpose. This job was really good for me, but do I really still belong here? And it's good to question yourself sometimes. And I do that when I go for a walk sometimes at the beach. I will just run over things. Hey, is there something more?
0: Stop running over things. Oh, you mean in your mind?
2: Yeah, actually, that's what the police officer said to me yesterday.
0: Correct. I'll fix you up. Continue.
2: Yeah, so just evaluating life. And it doesn't mean we always have to be making changes all the time, but sometimes, like when I worked at the airport, I was absolutely over the moon with where I was at. But I came to a stage where I realized this job no longer fulfills any of my needs. It's not healthy for me. So I left it, and I flew aircraft for a period of 14 years, and that's all I'd ever wanted to do. But it was becoming obvious that that wasn't going to be my career path. So then I had to say, okay, so what's going on here? And I was actually changing as a person. I went from being very like a doormat, very submissive, into becoming assertive. And as my life changed, better things happened to me. I met my wife. I decided to choose counselling as a career. I started my business. I started having a healthier lifestyle. So it's always good to question yourself. Hey, look, yeah, I used to do this in my 20s and 30s, but is this still important for me? Or do I need to actually view things differently?
0: Well, it seems to have worked out jolly fine. If you need some help with yourself, if you're not okay, look for Gary, Blue Sky Counselling Service. No, sirs.
2: Facebook, it'll have Building Happier Lives.
0: Good on you.
2: Thank you.
0: Thank you, Gary. We'll see you in a fortnight.
2: No worries, Julie. Thank you.
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0: On 94.7, The Pulse. Play you two songs now with exactly the same song title, but completely different songs. The song is Rock On. First one I'm going to play is David Essex. Do you know who the second one with Rock On was? Well, you don't have too long to wait. Here on Saturday Brekkie.

0: Just played you two songs with the same name, but completely different tracks. It was Rock On by David Essex, and that one was Rock On by T-Rex. Coming up, I've got The Wire. They've got a story on paid news. Who's paying for it? Should we? And why? And in a second, we're going to jump back to the 80s with some great Australian tracks.
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2: We delve into the latest trends in regards to paid news. According to a new report, one in five people pay for news, and as a result, Australia is amongst the highest paying countries in the world. The Digital News Report has eight different research sections covering findings from AI News. Alana Sue Navratil asked Caroline Fisher, Associate Professor of Journalism at the University of Canberra and co-author of this year's Digital News Report, what circumstances have influenced these results.
3: When we first started doing this study, you know, 10 years ago, the rates of payment in Australia were lower than other parts of the world. So it has risen over time. One of the things that we think is happening is that there has been a real shift to newspapers going online behind paywalls. You know, over the last 10 years, we've seen the closure of a lot of regional newspapers, et cetera, and they've gone online. And so if you want to get your local news, you need to subscribe to your local newspaper online. So we think that's what's happened, is that there's been a bit of a transfer of people who were buying print editions who are now buying online. But also what we're seeing is an increase in online subscription amongst under 35s. And we think that's part of a cultural kind of comfort or ease with online subscription culture. You know, we're more and more familiar with grabbing to, you know, streaming services, audio, video, etc., you know, buying clothes online, food online. So we think that amongst that cohort, particularly Gen Y, we are seeing a growth in payment there. So we think, yeah, they're the main reasons.
4: In the report, it also shows that overall, those who pay for news are more likely than non-payers to say there is enough news available on most of the topics listed. As a result of this, what might this data show about the future of journalism and its ability or lack thereof to inform the public?
3: So, yeah, we did ask about people's levels of satisfaction, about, you know, their interest in certain topics and then the provision of it. And there were areas where that was lacking. But ultimately, it's interesting in a way. Those people who pay for news, they're the heaviest news consumers, and they're fairly critical, you know, discerning news consumers, and, you know, and they want more of the stuff that they're interested in. But then we also find that there are people who aren't paying for news and who don't consume much of it. And probably one of the reasons is because they're not getting a lot of the content that interests them. So we see that particularly amongst women in areas and topics around well-being and mental health. We see particularly in regional areas, there's a real desire or an appetite for more local news. So there are some key kind of areas where news outlets could increase their news production and potentially increase their audience and their paying audience.
4: 46% of podcast listeners pay for news, according to the report. And what might this statistic reflect?
3: Yeah, absolutely. What we're seeing is a real shift in the way the audience consumes news and where they get it from. And that, you know, we've really been able to track that over the past 10 years. So we're seeing, you know, a decrease in, say, the use of TV. It's still actually the main platform for news, but it's now sort of being, it's neck and neck with social media. And we've seen a rise in, yeah, absolutely, podcast listening as a way to get to news, and a big increase short video, news videos, really growing rapidly. Yes, we're moving much more into online and shareable audio and video content and moving away from, you know, traditional or legacy platforms, you know, print and TV and radio.
4: What are your thoughts on paid versus free journalism, and how might each option influence public interest journalism?
3: A certain portion of it needs to be, absolutely, which is why we have public broadcasting and why it's so essential that we have a strong and consistently funded, predictably funded public media sector. And we're so lucky to have the ABC and the SBS as strong and and credible providers of news and information. And in fact, you know, we look at trust levels in news outlets, and we've been doing that, you know, for 10 years. And the SBS and ABC are always at the top. Public broadcasters are always the most trusted news sources in Australia. So it's super important that we have that. I mean, in an ideal world, would it all be free? I don't know. I guess, you know, some of that is a bigger worldview question about, you know, do you believe in capitalism or not? We are in a free market society. So in that sense, you know, there will always be people who choose to run it as a business. That news has always been a

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9: On 94.7, The Pulse. Coming up next hour, we've got an AMRAP Song of the Week. We catch up with the Wolf Brothers' Tom Wolf and talk about music and touring. Plus, The Wire is up again talking about our Australian water. Is it really safe for drinking?

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1: 94.7, The Pulse. Hello there. Welcome to your weekend. Welcome to your Saturday. Plenty of interesting people on the way for you to listen to and a lot of good music as well. Tom Wolf, he is from the Wolf Brothers. They're doing some great things. We catch up for a chat and a tune. Also, I've got an AMRAP Song of the Week, something new for you. And The Wire's coming up in 2 songs' time with a story questioning whether Australian water is safe to drink.

0: In just a moment, it's The Wire with a story on water in Australia. Does it have too many forever chemicals? Does that make it unsafe for us to drink? It's right after this.
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3: Forever chemicals are at a potentially unsafe level all across Australia. The US-based Environmental Protection Agency ruled in April that water which contains more than 4 parts per trillion of chemicals such as PFOS and PFOA is the maximum acceptable for human consumption. These chemicals come from a variety of industrial and domestic applications which are widely used until their detrimental health effects were recently uncovered. In light of these revelations, regulators in Australia are currently reviewing their own guidelines. Demos Hammond asked Adam Lovell, the Executive Director of Water Services Association of Australia, just what are forever chemicals?
4: Yeah, they are very resilient chemicals that were developed post-World War II. They're resistant to heat, they're resistant to water and to grease, and that makes them very hardy. So they're very long-lived in the environment. They're very long-chained chemicals, long-lived in the environment, very hard to break down, very hard to destruct. They've been found in the Himalayas, in the snow in the Himalayas. I mean, these are really ubiquitous chemicals that are found everywhere. Typically, you might find them on cooking utensils. You would find them in non-stick frying pans. You would find them on weather jackets. You can find them in cosmetics and in previous times in dentistry products. They are found almost everywhere. There are thousands of these chemicals. They're typically grouped into PFOS, PFOA, and PFAS. All you need to know in general is that long-lived chemicals that are very resistant to breaking down, that's why they've been so successful in industrial uses.
5: Should Australia follow suit in the changing guidelines? So currently, as it stands, we have a PFOAS level that seems to be 140 times higher than the recent EPA's change, the US EPA.
4: Australian drinking water guidelines are set in Australia. They're actually set through the National Health and Medical Research Council, which is through the Federal Department of Health. They are set by health experts, research scientists, and water quality experts, independent from anybody, you know, subject to people having a say or a vested interest in what the guidelines might look like. These are coming purely from a scientific and a human health perspective. So they go through rolling revision. Almost every year, there are chemicals that come up for revision because new data has become available. Now, for these chemicals, these were the guidelines that you've referred to were last set in 2017, 2018 in Australia. And then more recently, of course, new guidelines have been set by the US EPA in the USA. I think it's also important to note that the NHMRC is currently undertaking a review of PFAS guidelines, and they're due for public consultation later this year or early next year. And so, you know, that's a really important process. And you know, we would stress that we need to let the NHMRC, National Health and Medical Research Council, do its job, let the experts do their job. It is not unusual for countries to have different guidelines. And I think it's really important to point out too, the UK, Canada, the EU have not jumped on the US EPA bandwagon there. It's not a bandwagon per se. They've not gone down that path either because they're also weighing up the evidence for their own country circumstance. There's an important note to make here too that for Australians, for many Australians receiving tap water, drinking water quality through their taps, the source of that water is through what we call protected catchments. So in other words, very low human impact, almost no industrial impact at all. For Sydney, for example, you're looking at the catchment for the large catchment of Warragamba Dam comes through the Blue Mountains World Heritage Area. largely untouched. And so the water there has got a very low risk of having these industrial chemicals within it. And so that's the key thing. Sitting below all of that is, of course, if the US EPA sets these guidelines, they are seriously well-resourced, and we should sit up and take notice of what the evidence that they have brought to the table and what that would mean in the Australian circumstance.
5: Is there anything that you would recommend or you'd like to see in preventing this sort of industrial pollution?
4: Look, very much, we're very much on a source control focus. Laser focused on where are the sources, because like everything in life, prevention's better than the cure. So if you can keep it out of the water supply, all the better. A lot of the high risk environments, particularly those areas that had firefighting foam that would have gone into the groundwater supply and would have impacted drinking water supplies, a lot of those are very well known. Even that next tier of industrially impacted groundwater supplies or other supplies, they're very well known as well. Systematically, these sites like Katherine in Northern Territory, Williamtown in Newcastle, they've all been dealt with. And so that's, it's really important to focus on the sources before it gets into the water cycle, because it's once in the water cycle, it's really expensive to remove it. You can remove these chemicals, but it's expensive and it's energy intensive. So source control is really the name of the game. We really welcome the federal government decision to ban the manufacture and use and

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0: Running the Country, a duet with Travis Collins and the Wolf Brothers. And in just a second, we're going to talk to Tom Wolf, see what he's getting up to. Play some more tracks too.
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0: Welcome to the show. Someone who we've had on before, his name's Tom, and he is one half of the Wolf Brothers, and he joins us now. Good morning.
2: Good morning, mate. How are you going?
0: I'm all righty. Now, we're on a Zoom call. We're both sitting here with our coffees.
2: That's the important thing. That's the important thing.
0: Because sometimes I think you just got to take a little bit of a moment, especially when you're as busy as you are. But life's good, right?
2: Life's great. It's chaotic, but it's great. It's busy. Honestly, it's been a really wonderful year. Really wonderful touring year, lots of great shows, lots of people. We've been very lucky this year. We really wanted to hit the road pretty hard and we really wanted to cover as much ground as we could. You're seeing a bit of a trend now in tours, people going on tour, and it's Sydney, Melbourne and Brisbane. Well, as you know, there's a lot of other places.
0: Correct me.
2: So, we've been making a real effort to try and go to a lot more regional places and places people don't normally go. So that's sort of been really working for us. And it's been really enjoyable.
0: How's the success of single with Travis Collins?
2: Yeah. Well, look, we didn't expect that at all.
0: Why not? You're really good.
2: No, that's lovely. But I think we just did it. We wrote the song and we recorded it with him purely out of, we just thought it was a fun song and he's our mate, you know, and it's been so nice to sort of see something, I guess my point being, it was just genuinely done. A genuine friendship, genuine mateship. We wanted to record the song together because we both thought it was really fun. So when you see something like that do well, when it's come from a real genuine place, it makes it a little bit more special. So, yeah, we're really, really stoked to see that one do as well as it has done.
0: Beautiful. And that's the song that I just played, Running the Country. Now, the single, what's that one called?
2: Nothing Better to Me. And I think, you know, I've already touched on it. This sums up where we're at in life. Like the lyrics of the chorus, I wouldn't change this life. I live for nothing. We're very grateful to do this. We know we're very lucky to do this. So we never take this for granted, you know. And I think this song just really sort of encapsulates that and captures those in the lyrics, you know. Fun fact about this song, we actually wrote this after going to a Bryan Adams gig.
0: Right.
2: This is a few years ago, but we went and saw Bryan. We were in Canada, of all places, and we saw Bryan and we thought, geez, we had, like, it was like, I like Bryan Adams, but it was one of them gigs I went to and it was just like hit after hit after hit. I was like, oh my God, there are so many great songs here. But the one thing we noticed, he has some great feels and some great drum beats and grooves. And after that gig, that's why we went and wrote Nothing Better to Me. We're like, we need to do a bit of that Bryan Adams feel. And that's where the feel of Nothing Better to Me come from. So, Bryan, don't sue us, okay?
0: You didn't plagiarise. You were just inspired.
2: No, it was just it was very much a big inspiration. So I thought it was really, really cool.
0: How is it touring and writing songs and performing with your brother, Nick? Is it as one would expect, like you're totally our brothers, or is it a little bit more all business and for the greater glory of the songs?
2: You know what? Musically, writing-wise, we're pretty much, writing and recording-wise, we're very much on the same page of what we want to do. We never really butt heads there too much unless I get, you know, I want to chase some weird Beatles-inspired idea. And he's like, no, stop, that's enough. But generally, that's pretty good. Overall, it's a good relationship. We're so lucky we tour with the guys in the band, Scott on keys, Brody on guitar, Dave on drums. They're our best mates, but they're also like our brothers. So they're very good sounding boards. We're very much all about the team.
0: Yeah.
2: All about the team, you know. While me and Nick are the Wolf Brothers, we love everyone's opinion. We love to know what everyone thinks, and it makes the whole music-making process better. Much better. And we get on very well. I think I'm ADHD, so I get a bit excited sometimes, and Nick's just calm down, that's enough. but no real dramas, no real big butting of heads or too big of dramas. It's all pretty good.
0: That ADHD, that'll give you some hyper focus, which is actually a superpower, isn't it?
2: It's a superpower. You get to go through the super hyper focus things. I just have a real habit of completely overwhelming myself. Like, I'll do that, you know, and then I look at the tour dates and I go, cool, I'm away for 7 months. That's That's good.
0: And how do the people who love you at home feel about you being away for that long?
2: Look, it's...
0: Or do you drag them along?
2: Sometimes. Our girls, me and my wife got two girls, they're 2.5 and 1. As they get a bit older, I think we will more. We're actually going to do Cruising Country this year. Yeah. We're going to take the girls, which we're really excited for. I think we leave on the first, perhaps. But we're really looking forward to that. I couldn't do it if it wasn't for the incredible team I had at home. I mean, Ali's the rock, you know, and she's incredible with the girls. And the girls, they just love it. And they look, even at their young age, they just love music. We have dinner time, family time, and then before bed, if they've been good, they get to have some music. We put some YouTube music on. And Evie, our eldest, is just like, she is just hyper-focused, just loves it. She get her favorite. This is a weird one. Her favorite song at the moment is Peter Gabriel, Sledgehammer.
0: Oh wow!
2: I know, it's not the Wiggles. It's not that. So she's got pretty good taste for a 2.5-year-old. Last night I played a few of her favorites, and then I tried to play her some Hank Williams Jr. And she, about 30 seconds into the song, she goes, "Daddy, I don't like you."
0: No, not for me.
2: Then we'll work on that. We'll work on that one.
0: What about you, Tom? What were you listening to when you were a young tacker?
2: Everything. Honestly, everything from, there was John Williamson, there was Slim Dusty. All of those cassettes were very much heard in the cars. Things like Dire Straits. I feel like everybody in the world had that Eric Clapton Unplugged album.
0: Oh, yeah. Yeah. The MTV like one.
2: Yeah, that was huge.
0: Bit of Layla.
2: Lots of that. But then on top of that, Mum loved her 90s country. So it was Blundell, Kernaghan, Dwight, Billy Ray, Garth. Dad was probably more rock and roll, you know, Beatles, Stones, Dire Straits. Mum was more about the country, and I think that's probably where we really got the country bug from, you know, probably from her. So, that was it. Look, so lucky. There was a big mix of stuff growing up. A lot of Beatles, a lot of just, you know, a lot of everything, really. Like, and I probably carry that on into life, you know. Like, I listen to, one day I can listen to some country, and I'll be listening to Beatles, and then I'll be listening to some hip-hop, or who knows, you know. I make an effort to try and listen to as much broad stuff as possible. So I think that's healthy. I think it's good.
0: Yeah, well, I always say with music, if it's good, it's good. It doesn't matter if it's country, rock, hip-hop, doesn't matter whatever. It is. If it's good, it's good.
2: Absolutely.
0: And, absolutely. You can appreciate it. When did you and Nick decide that you're a band? Were you, you know, a couple of kids dancing on the ottoman like me, or?
2: Yeah. I can remember doing that, actually. But the song we did it to was Dire Straits, Heavy, Heavy Fuel. And we used to have blow up plastic guitars. So that was good. We started playing pub gigs and cover gigs together, like when we were teenagers. So our dad played in a cover band. So Nick started playing in dad's band. So, you know, they were playing all the different pubs around Hobart, functions and weddings and stuff. And then I think Nick was about 12 when he joined dad's band. And then he sort of, you know, I'm a bit younger than Nick. So as soon as I got to about 12, 13, he's like, we'll get rid of dad and we'll start our own band. So I was 14 years old, and we were doing 3 gigs a week. We'd be playing Friday night at the Margate Pub, Saturday night at a rodeo someday, and Sunday down the Longley Pub. So, yeah, we played everywhere together, and just doing cover gigs. And we did weddings, birthdays, funerals. We did everything, you know. And then it was about 2009, 2008, we sort of thought, well, we like this music thing. We're quite good at this, I think. Let's start writing songs and try and take this to another thing. And eventually in 2010, we put out our first EP of original stuff. And then Australia's Got Talent came along in 2012, and first album after that. And it's now been, six albums, and it's been incredible. So, we're still doing it. We're still getting away with it.
0: We are speaking with Tom Wolfe from the Wolfe Brothers. Tom, I'll get you to stick around. We'll play a track and more from you after.

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1: It's Saturday breakfast on your local station around Australia via the Community Radio Network. Hi there, I'm Julie Reynolds, and I'm speaking with Tom Wolfe from the Wolfe Brothers.
2: And it's funny, that whole time, you know, the thing that we don't speak of, the plague, when that made everyone have to just, I don't know, sit down and reevaluate everything. Were you itching to get back on the road? Did you write your number one ARIA country album, Living the Dream? What was going on then?
3: Yeah, we kept working. We definitely kept working. We committed to try and write two songs a week. So I'd be on a Zoom every second day writing. The Kids Uncle Set album, we recorded during COVID. We recorded some of it before, but most of it was done during COVID. So we were kind of isolated from each other. Like, I was recording vocals and bass tracks and whatever in my studio, and Nick was doing the same. It made for a pretty stressful project, but by the time it was done, we were happy with the end result.
2: Now you've got all these energetic faces. How many dates have you got? About 600.
3: Yeah, look, this year's been one of our most fun, really great process doing that. For me, my favourite part of the whole business is playing live and the connection with live. Like, live music for me is so good for the soul. It just brings people together. It's sometimes one of the only truly moments people in the world can be just fully present. You know, if it's a great rocking gig, people can be fully present and switch off from all the other BS that goes on in the world. Yeah. So that's a really good thing to have, you know. So we've loved it. We've absolutely loved it, this tour so far. You know, if you come to one of our gigs, you're going to get every bit of energy we've got. And I think the fans know that, and I think that's why it's continuing to grow, because I think it's pretty honest and it's pretty genuine. And I think, yeah, what energy we've got to give you, you're going to get it. And I think that's why it works.
2: And I think it's pretty Australian too, because growing up, I'm a bit older than you, just a bit, everything on the radio was Australian.
3: 100%.
2: Now, hardly anything's Australian, and people are looking for Australian content. People want to hear Nothing Better to Me about an Australian Nothing Better to Me.
3: Yeah, you know? I agree with you. And it's frustrating at times when, you know, maybe some of the more mainstream media outlets probably don't give the voice to Australian music that's needed, because it's only when they maybe have a major success or have international success, then they jump on board, you know. I think Keith Urban's a great example of that. Like, Keith is now a superstar. But Keith had to go to America to become, and then now we love, like, so, you know, I mean, I'd love to see some more support by mainstream media for Australian artists. But there's a good healthy scene out there of people that come to our shows and really do support it. And it's because of people like what you're doing, mate. So thank you. You're all part of that.
2: You're welcome. I think that's what our job is to go, hey, everyone, these guys are doing this and you'll like it because of that. And meet this guy, and then people go, yeah, I think I like this guy.
3: we find we get a lot of people that love, like, you know, another thing that was a big influence for us is, like, Australian, the pub scene, the big rock pub scene, you know, all them great bands, Chisels, INXS, Angels, all that. Like, we'd be lying if we said there wasn't a big influence of that stuff in our music, you know, and we find, when we play events like we go out and play like the Big Red Bash and Monday Bash and all of those types of things, which are so cool, but they're predominantly a rock lineup. When we come and do our thing, the amount of fans that will then come to our shows, because they can kind of see it's Australian, it's genuine.
2: Yeah.
3: It's just a little bit more twangy.
2: Yeah,
3: no,
2: and that's exactly right. It's just got a bit of a twang, and that's it.
3: There's a little bit more twanging every now and then. Telecaster guitars instead of Les Pauls and Martin. So, and that's okay. There's nothing wrong with that. So,
2: it's just the hats that are different. It's just
3: a bit wider hat, you know. That's right.
2: Yeah. That'll do. Beautiful. Well, the fifth and the last single from the number one ARIA country album, Living the Dream, by the Wolfe Brothers, is Nothing Better to Me. And I'm going to play it right now. Thanks, Tom, and we'll catch you somewhere soon.
3: We will. Thanks, mate. Absolute pleasure.

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1: On 94.7, The Pulse. On the way next hour, Murph's in with his top five countdown. It's going to be a weird one. Chrissy Amphlett will tell you who her influences were and we'll play a couple of tracks around that. And you'll hear the story behind Howard Bell's silo in Walpiup, Country Victoria.

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1: 94.7, The Pulse. Hello and welcome to the last third and final hour of this Saturday brekkie this week. Murph's going to come in with another top five countdown, and this one's going to be weird and wacky. You'll hear from Chrissy Amphlett about her influences, play a couple of songs around that as well. Plus, we're two songs away from you meeting Howard Bell. He's going to talk to you about how his grandfather was immortalised in silo art in Walpyup.

0: on Saturday, Bricky, you're going to meet Howard Bell. He's going to tell us all about his grandfather who was immortalised in silo art in Walpyup.
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0: 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Good morning. Welcome to Saturday Brekkie, Howard Bell. Now, your grandfather was quite the man. Did you hear all the stories about him growing up?
2: Yeah, well, when I was growing up, nothing really was mentioned much about it. And when I was a kid out on the farm, there was these two photos hanging in the old farmhouse, which he and his brother Sam helped build. And, never really knew much about it. But then as time went on, we became more interested. And my first daughter, Dana, she was doing public speaking, and she did an impromptu speech about some soldiers based on these photos she'd seen. And that went really well. Then when she came home, she started talking to my father, and he gave her more information, and we all became very interested then. That was around 25 years ago. And since then, we've learnt that, he packed up and left, and he said, told his dad, Thomas Bell, that he was going droving. He was sick of the life on the land and around Walpyup because it was pretty tough, but he actually went and enlisted. And he told when he enlisted, they said, oh, you're a bit young, where's your papers? And he said, just told some story like a lot of them, that they got burnt in a house fire. But he also enlisted under his mother's maiden name, Wickham. So he enlisted as Harold Wickham.
0: And so they couldn't find him?
2: No, they couldn't find him, no. They thought he was up in Queensland, droving. When the sad news came that he'd been killed, knock on the door, and Thomas Bell, his father, said, well, I haven't got a son called Harold Wickham. I have got a son, Harold, and he's in Queensland. That was the first they knew that he had enlisted and taken overseas.
0: At 15. Now, yeah. I look at some 15-year-olds. I look at myself when I was 15.
2: Yeah, it's amazing, isn't it?
0: And some of the people that I went to school with at 15, and they could barely tie their shoes.
2: Yeah, well, these guys from the bush were pretty good horsemen. You know, there's a lot from the Mallee and the Wimmera and all that. Enlisted and went over here. Yeah.
0: Do you know what might have inspired him to go off and sign up? Do you think it was the adventure?
2: It was probably the adventure, but I think he was just sick of the hard yakka on the farm and no money, and I don't know if there was a bit of a family argument with his father, whether the feelings were a bit, and he just said, blow you, I'm off, and probably thought he'd go and do his bit for country, yeah.
0: What do you think, speaking to Howard Bell, who is the nephew of Harold Bell, who is immortalised on the silos at Walpyup. Do you see any of Uncle Harold in yourself, Howard?
2: No, I don't think I'm that bright.
0: Adventurer, or...?
2: I suppose I was the only one that stayed on the farm. I suppose you're a bit of adventurous to do that.
0: Yeah, absolutely.
2: Then we eventually left, probably economic reasons.
0: But, you say your daughter is doing some public speaking, so she's got a bit of get up and go?
2: Yep, she did very well on that, yeah.
0: She's taken a little bit of Uncle Harold with her as well.
2: But I suppose a lot of his mates and the talk around was, you go and enlist and you do your best. And, it was probably like a bit of an adventure, go overseas and just see what's going on, not realising the horrors of war.
0: Well, of course.
2: Yeah.
0: And what was your reaction and the rest of the family to the news that your uncle was going to be featured on the silo at Walpyup?
2: Well, it's just all been coming on top of one another, because earlier in the year there was I don't know if you're aware, there was a race meeting in Warrnambool dedicated to a lot of the soldiers, etc., that fell, called the Jericho Cup. And that was, the first race was called the Harry Bell Stakes, or the Harry Bell Cup. So he's been immortalised quite a bit lately.
0: But he has.
2: Another step, yeah. And my wife has been liaising with the people from there, and he's had photos, paintings made of him and all this sort of stuff, because that was the prize for the race at the Cup, the Jericho Cup in Warrnambool. So. And this is just another one on top of it.
0: Well,
2: it makes us feel very proud and very humble, and it brings life back into reality a bit, because of sort of, so what? What these guys went through.
0: Well, exactly. I've got a paper cut. Well, that's nothing. So the photo that they're using, where did that come from?
2: It was of a photo from the Army, I think. We had these two big photos hanging in the wall from the Army days when they were sent off in uniform, and that came from there. Actually, at home we've got, unfortunately, it's the death certificate type photos hanging on our wall at home of him and his brother Sam, who was killed in his France about 12 months later.
0: Oh, those poor people.
2: Yeah, there's a story. A few people that can remember, they said Anzac Day and the Walpyup Hall was always very sad, where Mrs. Bell was there with tears streaming down her face every year, lost the two sons. like so many other people, I would imagine.
0: And what happened to Sam?
2: He was blown up in France.
0: Oh, my goodness.
2: Signal. I never found his body.
0: Oh,
2: that's a pretty sad story, yeah.
0: It's terribly sad.
2: It's probably about nine of us, I think. He is our direct uncle, which is fairly rare. To me, it's a bit like the painting is that they're coming home, the boys, you know, Sam and Harold. They're going to be, they're back and we'll be up on the silo on display, basically. It's a bit of a homecoming, that's the way I see it.
0: Well, thank you so much for spending some time telling us about the bells.
2: Good on you. Thank you.
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1: 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And loud AC/DC. I loved AC/DC, and I never could understand why they weren't really big here. 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It used to just drive

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3: Next guest is Ange Capoccia. Hello, Ange.
4: Hi, how are you going?
3: I'm not going to say it's your specialty, healthy food, but everything that I've ever eaten that you've ever cooked has been nutritious and healthy. So I've got to say, you're pretty up there.
4: That's nice to hear. And it always has to be vegetarian for you, so I go with the organic.
3: Exactly. And it never used to be that way, but since becoming a vegetarian, yes, it has.
4: Exactly.
3: So an organic food just means, because sometimes people don't know what organic means, do they?
4: Well, that's exactly right. It's mainly because it won't look as fancy because it hasn't got all those chemicals sprayed all over it and waxes and things to make them look appealing. So organic's just almost like homegrown.
3: So organic doesn't have all the pesticides and yucky stuff that other people put on and in their products.
4: Just make them look good.
3: Yeah, and like the carrots that maybe when you were younger, if your mum grew them in the backyard, and my mum did too, and, you know, poor weak excuses for carrots that came out of the ground, but that was because they were organic, and I don't even think she used fertiliser at all. So we got these, you know, skinny little horrible-looking carrots, but they were organic.
4: They had a lot of flavour. They have a lot more flavour. And nowadays you can actually buy organic foods so much the same price as the commercial branded stuff, because it used to be organic cost a fortune and people just couldn't afford it. It was just like not in their budget to be able to do that. But now there are organic stands that have got the most amazing fruit and veg and cost efficient.
3: Beautiful.
4: Very good.
3: And that's what we would like. Now, we've grabbed you because we're going to get a couple of hearty but healthy recipes for winter. Yeah. What's our first one?
4: Well, I've decided, you know, the jacket potatoes with a bit of chili con carne or something on them and nice and hearty and all the rest of it. You can make some substitutes.
3: Oh, tell us.
4: So that it's not so high in fat and it's a lot better for you. Use a chicken, not a chicken, use a turkey mince instead of a beef mince. Turkey's very hearty and there's no fat. You never see an overweight turkey running around. They try and fatten them up, but there's not a lot of fat in turkey. So that's always a great alternative. And it's got a lot of flavour. You'd be amazed.
3: Right.
4: How much flavour is in the turkey. So make yourself turkey burgers and turkey mince things, like a turkey chili con carne.
3: Or bolognese or something.
4: Or a bolognese, yes. Lots of flavour. Lots and lots of flavour. And it holds together well as well. So if you like the good old baked spud with some chili con carne, you can do it slow fat and a lot healthier for you.
3: What would go into a chili con carne?
4: You can cheat by buying yourself the taco seasonings from the supermarket, because they're just all spices that you would normally put in to make those sorts of things.
3: Yeah.
4: So you want something quick and easy for winter. You don't want, although it's nice to heat up the house when you're cooking, but you want, when you've been working, you want to get home, you want something quick and easy. Just buy some of those taco packets, seasoning packets, which is all dry powder, which has got cumin, paprika, some herbs and spices, a bit of black pepper, a touch of brown sugar in it, believe it or not. And because you do need that sweetness to bring out some of those flavours. And it's probably got some powdered garlic and stuff in it as well. But you can buy all those individually, or you can buy one of those packs. And then when you're browning off your turkey, try and get yourself a spray of olive oil, not the bottled stuff, because people tend to
3: pour
4: too much. Yes. As me being Italian, I know all about that. Although olive oil is good for you, you get to cook with.
3: I have spray olive oil. That's a tip up from you that I've picked up.
4: Yeah, use a spray because then it just puts a fine coating. Or have a jar with a brush and then just brush your pan. Make sure your pan's hot.
3: Aha. Yep.
4: So that's another hint. If you don't want to use the spray because you're scared of chemicals in the sprays, just get yourself a jar with a silicone brush and just put a very light coat of oil on your pan. So that's another hint for you. People tend to put a lot of oils and fats in what they're cooking because they want to fry things off. So always make sure your pan's hot, and you can use mineral oils by doing that.
3: Beautiful. Now tell us the next one.
4: The next one, a nice rustic vegetable soup. This one's yours.
3: Yay.
4: This one's yours. Now there's ways you can do this as well. You can buy your own stock. because, as Manu will tell you, some of those stocks are just as good. Or you can make your own vegetable stock with all your leftover bits and pieces as you peeled your carrots or peeled your onions or cut off the stalks of the spinach and all that sort of stuff. Just boil it all up.
3: For about, what, an hour?
4: Oh, a few hours.
3: A few hours.
4: A lot more flavour out of them, a few hours.
3: Boil it until there's nothing left of it and it's just water with stuff that's disintegrated, basically.
4: Well, you can actually have a clear broth as well by boiling it all up and just removing all the vegetables out of it and sieving it through a fine cloth, and there's that way of doing it as well. Another way to get the flavour is to actually roast off all your, you look really silly roasting all your peelings and offcuts and all the rest of it, but it adds a bit of flavour.
3: Oh, sounds delicious.
4: Well, so there's those reasons as well. But pick out your most heartiest vegetables that you like. Carrots, like we're talking, celery is always good.
3: Cauliflower.
4: Oh, I love a cauliflower soup.
3: Cauliflower soup
4: is one of the easiest soups to make. I'll give you a secret. In one of the restaurants I used to work at, the waiters would walk in and say, "What's the soup today?" And the head chef and I would look at each other and go, "Oops, did you do it? No, I didn't. Did you do it? No, oops." Go into the fridge and there was a cauliflower. So you'd boil up a cauliflower, add a little bit of milk, boil it up till it disintegrates, mulch it all, add a little bit of truffle oil and black pepper, and there you go, you've got the most amazing soup.
3: I know. And I've only just rediscovered cauliflower because it was off my list.
4: I love cauliflower. There's a lot of things I love that you're not sure that there are nice ways that you can cook them.
3: Yeah. And pumpkin soup I'll do. But pumpkin, no thank you.
4: Right, no, we still haven't perverted you, so we're not going to put pumpkin into our rustic vegetable soup. But just get some really nice rustic vegetables, some cabbage, chop it all up, nice herbs like some basil, cook it off a little bit in that sprayed pan. So it cooks in its own juices, just that little bit, releases those. Then you can add some tomato puree if you like, but I like my soups without tomato personally. Or you can dice up some tomatoes in there. And yeah, just cook it all up, add some water or some vegetable stock. Vegetable stock is always better. Throw in some leeks, whatever you really want. And then just cook it until all your vegetables are cooked through. And that is such a yummy, beautiful, rustic soup. You can throw in lentils if you're not a meat eater. You can throw in bolotti beans or cannellini beans. They're the white or the red beans that you'll find in minestrone. Or if you are a meat eater, throw in some oxtail or something like that and that'll give you some more.
3: Gross.
4: I know you wouldn't like that, but some people would.
3: Oxtail soup. That would be my mother. My mother would eat anything. She'd eat, I don't know, whatever you gave her, she'd eat. But she was a country girl. And no wonder I don't like eating weird stuff. I'd come home from primary school, and all kids do this. They throw open the fridge door, see if there's something yummy in there to eat, and there'd be some ox tongue unpeeled in the fridge. Or she'd go, oh, and you go, what's for tea tonight? Potted meat. And it'd be like, oh, could you be any grosser? Or oxtail or something gross like that. She'd eat anything. She was also somebody that if there was a spider in my room, 4 o'clock in the morning, I could wake her up. She'd go in, she'd squash it with her thumb and then go back to bed, wash her hand and then go back to bed. Meanwhile, Princess here is going, there's a spider.
4: I would have moved out.
3: Hey, exactly. Set fire to the house. Get out of there. Country girls, hey?
4: Yeah.
3: Country people are most just city folk. Well, good on you. Thank you.
4: No worries.
3: Bye-bye.
4: You have a great day.
3: See ya.
5: 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Bangkok.

0: Next up is Wacky Old Murph with his top five countdown. And I tell you, this one's weird.
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0: On 94.7, The Pulse. Are you ready, Steve?
2: I'm ready, J-Ro.
0: It is my most favourite time of the show when we get Steve Murphy, Murph, in to do his top five countdown. Now, I said to everyone a little earlier, you're a bit of a weirdo.
2: And you'd be right.
0: But it was for a reason. Tell us why.
2: That'll be the link to the artist we're doing this morning. Is that where you're heading with
0: this? Yes. Oh, no, actually, yes. There was a different reason. No, but that'll do.
2: That's a bit awkward, yeah. No, I just thought, well, you know, the world leaves a laugh right now, so why don't we go to one of the funniest, artists of all time, the great Weird Al Yankovic, of course.
0: Of course. Let's do it.
2: Alfred Yankovic, born 62 and a bit years ago in California. He was an only child, and his love of music started the day before his sixth birthday, apparently, when his parents had the option of giving him guitar lessons or accordion lessons. He had the choice, you see. Well, he chose accordion because there weren't many other accordion players in the world, which is, yep, a fair call, and there still isn't. And they were convinced it would revolutionise rock as well, okay? Well, clearly he stuck with the lessons because he's quite a good player of that particular instrument. He got his big start after sending a tape to a radio announcer by the name of Dr. Demento. Apparently, he's almost as big as you, Julie. Not quite. But he's up there, yeah. Who had a show that was basically all comedy songs and parodies. And he did a talk at Al's school one day. So the then 16-year-old Al gave him a homemade tape of original and some parody songs as well, performed on the accordion, as you do, in his bedroom, into a tape recorder, as you were done back in those good old days. Well, apparently, Dr. Demento was a bit of a fan. He started playing his tapes, and it basically went from there. He then studied architecture at uni, so he's a pretty smart man. And while he was there, became a DJ at the uni radio station as well. And he was nicknamed Weird Al by fellow students, and decided that he would take that on as his professional name. And of course, it's since stuck. He would go on to sell millions of albums, win 5 Grammys, even got his own star on the Hollywood Walk of Fame. And here he is, Julie, talking about the process when it comes to his legendary parodies.
3: I hear a song, and if I feel like it's, you know, at the top of the zeitgeist, people are really into the song, I think, okay, what can I do with it? And then I come up with like 100 different ideas for the song. And out of those 100 ideas, if I'm lucky, maybe one will be worthwhile. I come up with a title and a theme, and once I've got an idea for it, and I'm pretty good at knowing if an idea is going to translate well into a full song or whether it's just like, oh, this is one joke and it's done. If I have an idea that I think is really good, and you're, look, here's my idea, here's my theme, go contact the artist and see if they're okay with it, because I don't want to go through all the, because I spend a lot of time and effort, actually, even though these are ridiculous goofy songs, I take it seriously. I spent a lot of time on it, and I don't want to go through all the trouble if the artist doesn't have a sense of humor or is just going to say, yeah, I don't think so.
2: Interesting, isn't it?
0: Yeah.
2: And even though apparently legally he doesn't actually have to ask the artist involved, he does, and pretty much everyone has said yes. One notable exception, though, was Prince. Prince wasn't so keen. And you'll notice that they are always very family-friendly. He's big on having no swearing in his songs. And good on him for that. He's still married to his first wife after a bit over 20 years now. And he has one child, a 19-year-old daughter, who is actually quite a talented singer and songwriter and actually actor herself as well. Probably the saddest thing that's happened to Weird Al over the years, but would be the saddest thing, is in 2004, his parents sadly were found dead in their home, victims of accidental carbon monoxide poisoning from their fireplace. Yeah, how sad is that? Apparently, several hours after his wife notified him of his parents' death, Weird Al went on with a concert, believe it or not. But he said that since his music had helped many of his fans through tough times, maybe it would work for him as well. And I suppose it did, but it doesn't get much tougher than going through that, I wouldn't have thought. On a lighter note, let's do it. His top 5 songs over the years here in Australia, Jay Ray. There's some classics amongst them, as you would know.
0: All right, let it rip.
2: Let's do it. So the number 5 song is the parody of this one, Nirvana, Smells Like Teen Spirit, from 1992. And it is, of course, Smells Like Nirvana, which sounds a bit like this.

0: Classic, got to number 24 in Australia. Came about after a three-year low in his career, mainly thanks to his movie called UHF, which was basically a disaster. It was a flop. He had composed a parody of Michael Jackson's Black or White titled Snack All Night, but apparently Michael said that he was uncomfortable with that particular parody, given that the original song was intended to be a bit of a political statement, which I suppose is fair enough. So he turned to doing the Nirvana song, mainly making fun of how hard it was to understand the lyrics, which is a fair call. And apparently he hadn't heard back from Nirvana's people originally, so he actually saw Kurt Cobain from Nirvana, perform on Saturday Night Live. So he rang a regular at the show who he had worked with on that particular movie to get the phone to Kurt, if that makes sense. Kurt loved it and allowed it, and it became a hit. So there you go.
1: There you go.
0: At number four, the song that got to number 19 in 1981, which was a cover of this song from the great Queen in 1980.
2: Another one bites the dust, and another one gone, and another one gone. Another one bites the dust, hey.
0: Another One Bites the Dust, of course, became Another One Rides the Bus.

0: remember that.
1: Yeah, it was actually one of the early songs that Dr. Demento played on his radio show. Actually recorded at the radio station, and he debuted it saying that he had twice as many requests for that particular song as every other song put together. So it was very popular. And then Al apparently borrowed some money from Dr. Demento so he could get some copies of the record published. So Dr. Demento has been a big part of Weird Al's career. And interestingly enough, Jilly, no actual music video for that one, which is kind of disappointing because I'm sure that would be interesting to look at, shall we say? Yes. All right, we move on to the number three song, which was a cover of this 1984 song from Madonna.
0: Know where this is going.
1: I think you do. We're talking 1985. We're talking number 19 in Australia. We are talking

0: although Weird Al generally didn't use parody ideas from other musicians, apparently Madonna was partly involved during the writing process of this particular track, which is interesting. A friend of Madonna suggested the idea while with her, noting that it wouldn't take long for Weird Al to do a parody of her single Like a Virgin. This acquaintance was a mutual friend of Jay Levy, who was Weird Al's manager, and brought the idea up to him following the encounter. So this is the only known time that Weird Al has actually obtained an idea directly from the original artist, as he openly discourages people from giving him parody ideas. Filming was done at a closed hospital, if you remember the classic video that goes with it, that had been turned into a set for various productions where hospitals were needed. And the line in the music video, if you want to go check it out for a bit of a laugh, is real, in case you were wondering. So there you go.
1: Wow.
0: Fun fact.
1: Fun fact.
0: Yeah. All right. Number two. In fact, the top two songs are a cover of an individual that you probably know of his work, a certain Michael Jackson, who of course had a big hit with Bad. Well, of course, Weird Al turned it into Fat in 1988.
1: Oh, no.
0: Which got to number 12. Yep.

0: don't know if that's politically correct these
1: days. Anyway.
0: No, probably not. Apparently, Weird Al came up with the idea for Fat while watching the Bad music video, where he had a bit of an epiphany, basically, that a parody of that song would be a good sequel to the other song they're about to play, which has got a bit of a food theme. We'll get to that shortly. So as he watched the Bad video, he imagined a rather large version of himself trying to get through the turnstiles on a subway, like they do in the Bad film clip, and resolved that he would do it like that, and he did. And apparently when performing it in concert, Weird Al wears a bit of a costume that makes his body appear rather pudgy, along with a mask that makes his face look fat. Due to undergoing laser vision correction surgery, he no longer needs to wear glasses, though he wears glasses with non-prescription plastic lenses in order to help hold on the mask, apparently. Interesting stuff. And I've actually seen Weird Al in concert, and it was a great night, I have to say. Now, Weird Al apparently was able to get permission from Michael Jackson to use the same subway set from Bad as well for the video. And it was a massive, big-budget production with special effects that required heaps of ingenuity to make Al's face expand, and tubes apparently placed in the latex on his face to do so, and inflated by technicians blowing through them. So it was a pretty involved video, but one that's definitely worth checking out if you need a bit of a laugh. Yeah, so let's move on very quickly to another one about food, another one involving Michael Jackson. It is, of course, Weird Al's biggest song in Australia over the years. His only number one, his cover of Beat It. I think you know what this song is, but it actually originated as part of the Fabulous Food Medley that Weird Al would perform at his shows. The Eat It got a huge reaction, so Al started working on a full song, and his record company sent Michael Jackson the first chorus, and Michael was actually quite keen. Apparently, as I said before, Weird Al doesn't actually need to get his permission, but always ask, does the right thing. He said, "I was very surprised to get permission from Michael Jackson. This is 1984 when I did Eat It, when Michael was the king of pop. We sent him a request. Can we do a parody of your song and call it Eat It? We thought we'd never hear back. It took a few weeks, but he heard back and he said, yeah, that's fine. Couldn't believe it. Al has said that he was the first megastar to give his blessing. So when he let me do Eat It, it raised the bar. He said I could then phone people who said no and say, well, Michael Jackson said it was okay, so it must be okay. Eat It earned Weird Al a Grammy Award in 1984 in the Best Comedy Recording category. It also outranked, actually Beat It, in overall highest position on the Australian ARIA chart. So it even did better than the original, with, like I said, being number one. The memory will live on through this classic, his biggest selling single in Australia. We are at number one. This is Eat It.
1: Thank you, Murph. Another great countdown. You do some good work, young man.
0: Thank you very much.
1: And it is time for me to get out of here as well. Take it easy. Have a great rest of your Saturday and keep listening to this station. Some great local programming on the way for you. Catch you next week, Murph.
0: See you, Murph.

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3: Good morning, everybody, and welcome to this beautiful Saturday morning in Geelong. We're on our way to 23 degrees, some rain developing late in today, and that will continue on into a very wet Sunday. 18 we're down to tomorrow, but we're expecting up to an inch of rain in the old language, which is very pleasing, and then there'll be showers all through the week. 19 Monday, 18 Tuesday, 18 Wednesday, 17 Thursday, and it will be 17 on Friday. So I think winter's not too far away.

0: up, giddy up.
1: And you're listening to Hashtag Giddy Up, a show about local footy and other stuff with John, Mark, Andy and Rob on the panel. How are you, Rob?
2: Good morning, everybody. I'm up and about, been up and about for a while. The Two Blokes Chatting radio show coming to you from the Mellop Street Market this morning. I'll be dashing down there shortly. Then I'll be back at 11 to interview Lee Troop.
0: Lee Troop, Troopy. Ah, beautiful. The new running, the big running festival in Geelong Marathon was at that. I was mayor when that sort of started to happen and had a lot of meetings with Troopy. He had one organised and then Cotton On come in and then he went overseas and now he's back with the Geelong Marathon, which will be a great event for Geelong.
1: Hey, Mark, isn't it funny how everyone, you know, who's been in public office always remembers the good things they did and none of the bad?
0: I didn't do any good things with Troopy. I said it originated then, you big fat bonehead.
1: Big Fat Bonehead.
0: Yeah.
1: Oh,
0: geez, you've lost a bit of weight.
1: You're starting well this morning.
0: You've lost a bit of weight.
1: Mark, can you intervene into this?
3: I refuse to intervene.
1: What are your highlights and lowlights, Mark, in terms of local footy?
3: Local footy.
1: Or anything, really?
3: Well,
0: anything.
3: Anything, really. I don't know. Wasn't a lot of highlights and a lot of lowlights, mate. It was just one of those weeks. Just things happen. I went and got fitted for new golf clubs the other day.
0: Oh, beautiful.
3: That was. I thought I'd get to play golf again.
0: Yeah,
3: back
0: good.
3: Into the golf. I've had a membership for about 8 years, and I haven't played in two. So that's been a good use of money.
0: No,
3: I went and got fitted.
0: Like my gym membership.
3: No, nothing wrong with that, Mitch. I'm in the same boat. I went down to the golf studio down the road. It's run by an ex-Belpo still cricketer, Aaron Racine. He's off like plus four, can play a bit.
0: Yeah.
3: So had a good catch with Racine, and I think I was buying golf clubs was like putting a deposit on a house.
0: Remember
3: the days we used to go and pay $300 for a sit off the rack, mate? That was good. That was good, mate.
0: Andy, being a private school boy, you'd play golf, wouldn't you, Andy?
1: Never played golf, John.
0: They didn't have that at the private school. You were probably rowing, were you? You were
1: at
0: rowing?
1: Yeah, minor rowing. Catholic school. No, we didn't have rowing.
0: Didn't you? No lakes.
3: I drove in, Mitch, and the boats ran on on the Bowen River there, mate, this morning on the way in.
1: We were such a working class private school, John. We used to play rugby league.
3: Is that an oxymoron?
0: Rugby union, I would have thought.
1: Rugby
0: league.
1: And then we changed over to rugby union as the area middle class.
0: Okay.
3: Oxymoron. Yeah. Working class private school.
1: Yeah.
3: It's one of those things.
1: Yeah.
3: So how's your week been, Andy? You seem, apart from hungover, you seem...
1: I'm not hungover, Mark, but I'm a little...
3: Still drunk?
1: Because I was out late last night at a concert in Melbourne.
0: Oh, yes.
1: And I had a few beers beforehand because it's Pint of Origin. And
0: yes, I see that.
1: I had three or four really fantastic IPAs at about 8 or 9% each. And then I chanced upon this number, which was a smoky stout that was 13.5%.
0: Ooh.
1: Yes.
0: Can I ask a question, Andy? What's an IPA for the common folk out there in the in listening land?
1: It refers to a kind of hops that is you know, got a bitterness level. You know, it's hard to explain.
3: It's a pale ale.
1: Yeah.
3: If you want to put it in layman's terms, John, it's a pale ale.
0: Well, now the listeners know what you were drinking.
1: It's got quite a bit of hops. There are other flavours in there, so the bitterness is sometimes, you know, balanced out. But
0: a sort of bittersweet, a bit like Collingwood getting beaten last night by the Sydney Swans.
1: Very much so. Right.
0: Yeah, I'm with you.
1: Yeah. Hey, did you pick Geelong to win on Thursday
0: Absolutely.
1: Night? Did you?
0: Absolutely. They were certainties. Didn't you see what Brisbane done against Carlton last week in the second half?
1: Well, they weren't at their best.
0: No, they weren't at their best. You can always tell whether Brisbane are going to win the first 10 minutes if they're on defensively. Guess what? They win. And they weren't on defensively.
1: But Carlton were in a funny space last week.
0: Why? Was that?
1: Well, you know.
0: Second half, same space.
1: No. They knew the coach was going.
0: They didn't know the coach was going.
1: Yeah, they did.
0: No, they didn't. No,
1: they had an idea.
0: Well, do you think if they had known the coach was going, they would have waited till half time to play well?
1: Well, maybe that's when he told them.
0: He might have.
3: What about your coach walking away, John?
0: Our coach walking away?
3: Mm.
0: Who?
3: Voss.
0: Oh, Voss. Oh, well, that's okay. He's made a decision to walk away. He's obviously realised that he wasn't going to be the coach at the end of the year. But like, Voss, he's been judged pretty harshly. But he's been judged probably on the last 2 years. First year he was there, they missed the finals by percentage. Second year he was there, they played in a preliminary final. Third year he was there, they played in finals. And the fourth year he was there, they had three quarters of their list injured, so they didn't do any good. And, you know, this year they started.

0: at Pauly. So his first 3 years were pretty good, I would have thought. But I was interested in his comments when he said he's left the club in a better place in the locker room than what it was when he got there, which I believe to be true. And I'm one of those few Carlton supporters that didn't think it was all Vossi's fault. I understand he probably wasn't. I just thought they were a bit slow to make decisions and make moves and things like that. But he's definitely a great leader of men, and that has come out through the crisis. He hasn't thrown anyone under the bus. He's led from the front. So, like, to me, he would be a great cultural leader in any footy club, Michael Voss. Might be a little bit pig-headed, but time to move on.
1: You need to be, don't you?
0: Well, maybe not. You can be pig-headed when you're winning. I don't know whether you can be pig-headed when you're losing. And he did play favourites, like all coaches do. All coaches play favourites.
2: Lynchy play favourites at Thompson?
0: Of course he does. All coaches.
2: Who's Lynchy's favourite? Not you.
0: He says to me, when's that big fella with the green hat coming over again? I'm not coming in the room.
1: I'm not training that night.
0: I'm not training. We're going to cancel training. You're actually a St Albans man now. You've given Thompson the lemon and sauce.
3: What about East Geelong?
0: East Geelong.
1: East Geelong have woken up to him.
0: Yeah, they've woken up. It's only the new at East Geelong. The ones that know him don't let him in.
2: The thing is, Rob, I try to maintain good relationships with all the players in local footy.
0: All the players?
2: Unlike some of the axe grinders I have to be on this show with.
0: Let's name 10 players at East Geelong.
2: I couldn't, John.
1: So he's maintained.
0: Well, name 10 players at St Albans.
2: Can't do that either.
1: Name 10 players.
0: But you maintain all these relationships, you tell me.
1: Yeah, by staying away. Right.
2: Adam Donoghue.
0: Who's he?
2: Inverleigh.
0: Yeah, right. But one.
2: Yeah.
0: Right, name another one from Inverleigh.
2: From Inverleigh?
0: Yeah.
2: Oh, I can't.
1: Speaking of Donoghue, did you hear about the great man?
0: Larry.
1: They have a beer with every Thursday.
0: Yeah.
1: Becoming a live member of Geelong.
0: Yeah, well, he kicked 115 goals, I think, and 95 goals. He had two seasons.
3: 105
0: and 97. 105 and 97. I reckon he kicked 90 twice.
3: No, once.
0: Only once?
3: Yeah. Got a 60-odd another year.
1: He's going to be inducted as a life member of Geelong in the next year.
0: That's good. He's played over 100 games.
1: Next few weeks.
0: Chuffed.
1: Look, you know what he's like. Yeah. He doesn't say a lot, but... Yeah. Yeah, we sort of...
0: Thompson Ladd.
1: He was there. So, yeah, no, he's...
0: Played in a final series when he was 15, I think.
3: Yep.
1: They got their sponsors day out there today, and he's trying to organise how he's going to get his car home tonight.
0: Yeah.
1: Larry, that was when we left Thursday.
0: He could always sleep in it. He's done that before.
1: Well, wouldn't be the first time.
3: Legend has it that Lester Gardner...
0: Lester Gladman.
3: Gladman, sorry. Lester Larry Gladman. Donoghue,
0: yeah.
3: Frog Richies, yeah. And David Manson all played in the one Thompson team.
0: They did.
3: About 6'8".
0: They did. And that would have been when Larry was 15. Gladman played at centre forward. Larry played full forward. Frog was in the ruck. And I don't know whether David Manson must have been young, because David Manson came down and played at Thompson and then went to Geelong. So I'll find that out for you. No.
3: Did he go to West first? I reckon he played in Billy Goggins first.
0: He would have played at West. And he certainly played at Geelong, David. Yeah.
1: And all got hands like the heads of a shovel.
0: Yeah, for sure.
2: Hey, Steve from Bamber's been up and about.
0: Yeah, Steve's always up and about.
2: The three that left Carlton sunk the Voss ship.
1: Who's that, Kurno?
0: No, well, they didn't. There's only one that left. Like, one was a free agent in Stephen Silvani.
1: Yep.
0: He didn't sink Stephen. Any... Jack. He didn't sink anyone's ships because he only played 10 games. It's a well-known fact that the $5 million that Carlton didn't put on the table to keep TDK probably cost them them. It's a well-known fact that he wanted to stay, but he just couldn't because of the money that was offered.
1: Yep.
0: And Charlie Kurno's flying at Sydney.
2: Are you being ironic?
0: I'm being truthful, and I don't think there's too many. I don't think there's too many at Carlton that are worried about Charlie Kurno going. They got three first round draft picks: Haywood and Florent.
2: Hey, just back on local.
1: Yeah, they got a lot.
2: Just back on local footy in St Albans. I didn't go to St Albans this week. I had other things to do on Thursday night, sadly. But the AFL Barwon CEO was spotted at St Albans this week doing the rounds.
0: Is that after the meeting that they had on Monday from the eastern suburbs? Now, I want you to be truthful here. What did the president you talk about say about that meeting? And I'll tell you what a president I spoke about said about it.
2: Well, my mail.
0: You spoke to a president. Let's be fair, Nickum. Cut to the chase.
2: My mail is that everybody gave AFL Barwon the feedback that
0: they didn't want to hear.
2: They were unhappy.
0: Yeah.
2: And the main reason they were unhappy is because of the junior situation.
0: Yeah.
2: And
0: that's what it was about. Junior football in the eastern suburbs.
2: The St Mary's situation.
0: What did the president say to you?
2: He told me that he went last.
0: Yeah.
2: I think, or near the end.
0: Well, now we know who it was.
2: Well, what? Because he's a male.
0: Well, no, because he went last. I'll just go, when AFL Barwon, I'll look at this, I'll look at the sheet and say, he went last.
2: He was near the end because he heard all the other clubs, the other clubs, you know, said the same things that we say on this show for the last 12 years, you know, which is the problem is with the juniors.
0: Yeah.
2: Right?
0: Yeah.
2: And
0: did he say it was a waste of time?
2: Well, he said no one's listening.
0: Yeah. Well, the mail that I got from a president that I spoke to said it's 2 hours of my life I won't get back.
2: Yeah.
0: That's how good it was. There's a fair bit of what would you say? What would you call that? There's a fair bit of angst. Negativity out there, and there's a fair bit of they're talking, but no one's listening.
2: It's one thing to do the rounds.
0: Yeah.
2: It's another thing to hear what's being said
0: Go
2: back and take action.
0: Take action. And it's time for action.
1: It's been time for action for
0: 15 years.
1: Yeah, this is the thing, Mitch. You're playing catch up. It's like, you know, it's like our road system.
0: Yeah.
1: We put 100,000 people into an area and then go, hang on, how are they going to get in and out? Well, let's build a road there. That's what it's like.
2: You'll find most of the congestion in Geelong started on John's watch, Mark.
0: St Albans Park was built before my watch, Andy. I was going to East Tech when that was built.
1: yes,
0: Robert.
3: John, just for your interest, you might be keen to know, to support your comment, or rather sarcastic comment before, there were 46 players on the ground in Sydney last night.
0: 46, was there?
3: And the second least productive was C. Kerno.
0: Yeah, he didn't. He reminded me, I watched it, he reminded me of what was going on at Carlton. You know, and Charlie's a massive talent. There's no doubt about that. You love watching him play, but he just has games where he is non-productive.
1: When he's not on?
0: Productive.
1: He's not on.
0: And he's having more and more of those as the years have gone on.
1: Happens when age catches
0: we
1: you.
0: We always notice the big wheel around and the 60-metre goal and, you know, those sorts of things, or when he wanders into defence and takes a towering mark. But unfortunately, footy nowadays has changed completely.
1: It's not the same, is it?
0: No. Bell Post Hills past Players Day.
1: Today?
0: Big day up there.
1: 130 the odd
0: going. Yeah, that's booked in. I was talking to Nathan Giles during the week. He's just back from Thailand.
1: Right, from Thailand with Kevin Murray?
0: Yeah, with Kevin Murray. Just by the way, he's been to Thailand. And if anyone anyone out in listening land knows anything about Thailand, and Nathan's got a rash and he's looking for something to put on the rash to make it go away. You know, if anyone's got a recipe that he could use, well,
1: this is fantastic.
2: Hey, just back on the eastern suburbs.
1: Jolsey's health issues.
2: Back on the eastern suburbs.
0: Yes, Andy.
2: Do you realise that this weekend is the first weekend this year that Thompson and East Geelong have both got home games?
0: They usually try in the draw to keep them away from each other. That's something that's been going on for 30 years. For the bloke that knows, you want to, instead of being such friends of all the players or keeping in touch with all the players, you might want to go down and talk to the GDFNL executive and the bloke that runs the draw. They've been trying to do this for 100 years. And both those clubs don't like having home games when Geelong are playing.
2: Well, it puts stress on the licensed outlet at the roundabout there.
0: It puts massive stress.
2: They have to triple
1: their
2: staff.
1: The Rams game.
3: Which half-time free feed will you be picking out of those two
2: games?
3: Look,
2: I tend to shy away from them because I treat my body as a temple, and as you know, most of the food on offer there is carbohydrate heavy, Rob.
3: The Taj Mahal being the temple that you're referring to?
2: Well, what can I say? Look, It's fair to say, Rob, that I am a what might be called in the old language
0: a rotund person,
2: a big unit.
0: Rotund person.
3: I'd like to apologise for that previous comment. That's something I would never have said. This the group of people in this room are starting to have an effect on me.
0: Yeah, have an effect on you, Robert. There's no doubt
2: about that. We drag you down to our
0: for the right reasons. It's nice to be a little bit.
2: One of the great things about this team, Rob, and there's very few, but this is one of the good things, is that we drag you down to our level and then we beat you with experience.
1: That's exactly right.
0: One thing about this group, Andy, I will say, we're all pretty thick-skinned, so it doesn't really matter.
2: Some of us are on the edge of the abyss.
0: Well, step back, boy.
2: Not me.
0: Step back.
2: I live in the abyss.
0: You live in the abyss.
2: I swim in the lake at the bottom.
0: Fair enough.
1: You know? Get stuck halfway down.
0: Yeah, but anyway.
1: This has gone well, hasn't it? Hey?
2: Well, we're still in the first.
1: What else have you had, Andy?
2: I'm not here next week, right? The Grubster's going to have to come in.
0: Yeah.
2: And Grubby Grubster. Yeah. And that's because we've got my mother's funeral next week.
0: That's sad.
2: Ooh. Yeah.
0: Condolences
2: so,
0: from all the listeners.
2: Yeah. And Grubby didn't put his tips in this week, so I don't know.
0: They were on Friday. Oh. He would have been on the Pulse Friday morning, isn't he?
3: No.
0: He's not. Well, there you go.
3: Did you guess his tips for him?
0: I'll text last week.
2: That was his tips. Yeah. But this week, I think we're going to give him all the away teams.
1: He's not sent them in, hasn't he?
3: He will send you a text very shortly.
2: All the home teams are favourites, but I think we're giving them all the away teams.
3: Last round, as we predicted, did prove to be a tricky one for tipsters.
0: And this one will be very, very tricky too, to be quite true. Be very tricky. There's no doubt about that. It's a good round of GDFL and L40, to tell you the honest truth. But there's some good games in the other leagues as well.
1: Yeah, it's a good round of GDFL.
0: I went and bought the Weekly Times.
1: There's one decent game this week.
0: One?
1: Yep.
0: Geez, you're a bit harsh.
1: There's one decent game that's Werribee North Geelong, and North Geelong aren't travelling that well.
0: Well, North Geelong got a few injuries.
1: Yeah, I understand that. The rest of it is horrible. East Geelong will belt the suit. Well, we get to it later, but it's a horrible round of football.
0: Well, Belmont's not a bad game.
1: It depends what Belmont turns up after getting
0: Belmont still under. Winchelsea's not a bad game.
2: Yeah. As much as I don't like to agree with Mark, John, I think he's right on this.
3: Well, I don't think he's right. I think there's four very good games.
1: It's very rare that I am right, and I know that. Anyway,
2: Inverley versus Geelong West. Is anyone in any doubt about how that game is going to end?
0: We're not on the GD.
1: We're talking about
0: there's some good games. Bannockburn Belmont, that's a toss of the coin.
1: No, it's not.
0: Belpo still Winchelsea, it's a toss of the coin.
2: Anglesey versus Surf Coast at Anglesey. Do you think there's any doubt about how that's going?
1: So Mary's North Shore will be a cracker.
0: Yeah, it's a marriage.
2: Ocean Grove versus Queenscliff. I suppose Queenscliff could get lost on the way to Ocean Grove.
1: Ocean Grove been going all right.
0: They've got to swim around the point, Andy. That's what they're doing. It's whether they can get through the sharks in the water. Hey, I heard an interesting one yesterday. Someone said, you know why there's so many shark attacks?
2: Why?
0: Because when the boats are coming over here, you know, and they're throwing the cocaine over the side of the boats to bring the cocaine into the country, and someone comes along and picks it up. Well, the stuff that doesn't get picked up, the sharks are eating, and they're going off their head.
2: Really?
0: That's what I was told.
2: Coked up sharks.
1: That's all we need in Australian waters, isn't it? Eh?
0: Well, there's been more shark attacks.
1: We've got 20 of the deadliest animals on the planet living here. That's all we need. Them on coke now as well.
2: The way this show's going, I'm just thinking about going and looking for one of the deadly animals and hope that it gets me.
1: So I'd actually concur, mate, and I'd actually push.
0: I'd just like to say hello to Max.
2: Hey, do you reckon this show's on about 2/3 its normal speed?
0: Well, you're not going that well. You see, when you get on the source, I'm trying to lift the show up. But when you get on the source, trying to be a little bit amusing, when you get on the source, you just sit there like a big flat sloth and go,
1: what's going on there?
0: You need that owl. You know, that's what you
1: want. All right, lads, we've got to take a break.
2: That's not even my voice, John.
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2: Two Blokes Chatting live from the Mel today.
3: Yes, indeed, down there. And
2: I believe that there's a new resident moving into the Grace in the McKellar Centre with you, Mitch. Well, Butler had a birthday during the week. You must be 80 now.
4: Well, he will be listening.
2: He's looking
4: a little bit dishevelled. I was going to say something to him last week about having a shave, but since he's moved to Melbourne, he's certainly let himself go.
2: I bet you there's no Brisbane Lions jumper being worn in the Mel today.
4: They're getting smashed on Thursday night.
2: At home too.
3: I reckon the Brisbane Lions players took a little bit of a hit for the players' trip fund on the one because they didn't turn up in the second half.
4: You reckon they laid off? I just think they might be a little bit ahead of themselves at the moment because they are starting to play very fancy football. There is no doubt they're talented. They've got an immense amount of talent. But they're starting to take some liberties, Danny Daly, who's the brains behind the organisation, and I think that they will certainly get a few home truths spoken to.
3: I don't think it'll matter because in September, when the whips are cracking, Andy, Brisbane will be cracking as well.
4: They've got to get there.
1: Rob, do we have any text messages at this stage?
3: Some that I can repeat, some that I can't.
1: Give us the ones you can repeat.
3: Have one with the man who kicked the ton. That was that famous old sign on the Winchelsea Hotel for many years.
4: Yeah, it was.
2: On that Larry owned.
3: And a new listener was wanting to know how many free feeds you've collected this week across the district, Andy.
1: I'm a bit down this
4: one
1: week.
4: One yesterday. One the day before. That's two.
1: John and Jason and I had a 3.5 hour strategy meeting yesterday morning.
3: Did you?
1: Yeah.
4: Strategy meeting.
1: Yeah. Which mostly involved me explaining to Jason the highlights from the federal budget.
4: He ignores me when Jason's here, Andy. I just sit in the corner.
2: And pay the bill.
4: Sit in the corner and pay the bill. Yeah, he ignores me.
3: Is he playing a sort of a mentor role, John?
4: Do you think he's a mentor role? I don't. Look, Andy's greatest weakness is
3: amongst many.
2: Is short arms, deep pockets.
4: It's all about him. He just keeps telling us how good he is and how good he's been.
3: Do you realise that you intimidate him and he just tries to rise up to your level? Like, that's the way I view it from my observations.
4: I can understand. You saw some of the text messages he sends. You see that, Robert.
1: You know, not only does John, intimidate me intellectually and physically, but more than anything, Robbie, intimidates me emotionally.
4: Jason just texted me, Mitch, the shark joke was terrible. Hey, Jason, it wasn't a joke. A bloke told me that factually.
2: All right, Andy, let's take this into some footy, mate. Come on.
1: Well, look, GFL last week. What was the most surprising result there? Well, St. Joseph's got monstered by St. Mary's.
2: There was no surprise.
4: That wasn't a surprise.
2: Maybe Belpo Grovey.
4: Not at all, Andy. Not at all.
2: Maybe Colex and Albans might have been.
1: Grovey aren't travelling well. North Shore managed to score 8 goals, which I think is a positive for them, although it was against Geelong West, who no one thinks is any good.
2: They do after the article I read yesterday.
4: There was no surprise.
1: By the lack of surprise.
4: Yeah, that's probably it.
1: Yeah. Look, let's have a look at this week's games. Bell Park versus Newtown at Bell Park. Mark, have you got thoughts on these games?
2: Yeah, I do. Oh, do you want to hear them?
1: Yeah.
2: Newtown are going right, aren't they?
4: They are going right.
2: Bell Park. Look, they've got one Belton, but that's some areas it's going to happen to most sides, I think. At home at High Sushi Oval, John.
4: Yeah, High Sushi Oval.
2: I don't mind. I go to Bell Park every Tuesday and have a catch up with the old man. So that's my highlight of my week. I just think Newtown get the job done, don't they?
4: Yeah.
2: Bell Park will be good. But I think
4: it'll be a good game, Mark.
2: I think it'll be a good game.
4: Bell Park at home are certainly a better side than Bell Park away. Yeah, they're used to running up that hill.
1: Would Bell Park winning be a surprise?
4: It would be for me.
2: There's a 7 metre drop in that ground.
4: From one side to the other,
2: there's a 7 metre drop.
4: Yeah, no, I know.
2: It's like Andy's levelled it out.
4: It would be a surprise, but it could happen, Andy, at home. But I certainly think Newtown are one of the forces in the league at the minute, and I'm going to pick them.

0: I'm going to pick Bell Park.
1: Yeah, good on you.
0: Leopold versus Grovedale, Mark. At Leopold.
2: Well, this game takes a bit of interest now, doesn't it? Leopold, that's what's name? Pup Thompson's 200th game for Leopold today.
0: Yeah.
2: So
0: yeah.
2: That's a fantastic game for 200 games of GFL footy. So, Leopold, you know, got beaten last week by Newtown, probably not by as much as people expected. I'm going to pick them to beat Grovey at home, Andy.
0: John?
1: Yeah, no, I'm the same. I think Leopold probably a little bit better than Grovedale. According to your sources, Andy, the Grovedale president or whoever he is, he said that they had a really good ruckman who done his hamstring in his second game. And is he playing?
0: No, still injured.
1: Still injured, so yeah. Therefore I'll go for Leopold.
2: Well, being a ruckman, it'd be a big hamstring, wouldn't it?
0: Look, what I've been told is that they had a ruckman who was, I think, down from Queensland.
1: Yeah.
0: Very good, very good player.
1: Yep.
0: Was very good in the first round, playing well in the second round.
1: Best on the ground in both games, you told me.
0: No, I didn't.
1: Yes, you did.
0: I said he was very good.
1: Oh, you did. But anyway, I told you, you need to go and get
0: He certainly added something to Grovedale.
1: Yeah.
0: Right?
1: Yeah.
0: And then he did his hamstring in the second game.
1: Have they got all their VFL players playing today? That will make a difference.
0: I'm sure, but don't think so.
1: Don't think
2: so. It generally does, doesn't it, when they come in?
1: But I'm going to pick Leopold anyway.
2: Yeah. I'm with you.
1: You know.
0: All right, Leopold for me too. South Bowen versus St Albans at South Bowen.
1: South Bowen.
2: South Bowen by the length of the Flemington Strait.
0: South Bowen. Wow. Okay, let's move on.
1: Well, are you picking St Albans?
2: It's
0: no.
2: Further,
0: look, not at South Bowen.
2: I should say
1: I wouldn't pick them on the moon.
0: What about Venus or Saturn?
1: No, I wouldn't. Unless South Bowen didn't turn up.
2: Jupiter? I wouldn't pick them against the Bay.
0: What about on the sun?
1: They Tigers, 115-84 St Albans, so
2: really Cole can't travelling well either.
1: Yeah,
0: in Cole.
2: But Cole can't travelling well either.
1: Yeah, no, they're not. But so they weren't all that bad last week, in all honesty. I know we're a bit flippant about it. But
2: they've won one game.
1: Yes.
2: They beat North Shore.
1: I'm hearing you. South Bowen come off the bye, so they should be charmed at the bit.
0: Yeah.
2: Ready to go.
0: St Joseph's versus Geelong West at St Joseph's.
1: No, look, I think St Joseph's win. You know, like, they'd be bitterly disappointed about the flogging they got last week, but it was not a surprise. No one was surprised by it, but probably surprised by the margin, 134-65
2: points.
1: It's probably a big hiding, but they've lost seven or eight players out of last year's
2: 12,
1: so, you know, so they're in the rebuilding phase a little bit. So I think they get beat again. They win today against Geelong West.
2: Yes, I've seen the article during the week from Westside. There's something building out there. I don't know what's building. You know? North Shore are spruiking the fact that they got within 75 points for side, and West is saying something's building when they beat North Shore. Yeah. So West will get beat comfortably.
0: Mm. The St Mary's train rolls on.
1: Well, it continues too.
0: Yeah, and versus North Shore at St Mary's today.
1: You know, like North Shore got within 75 points of Geelong West last week. Well, they won't get within 75 points of...
2: Maybe a quarter time.
0: Shall we move on to the Beaks League?
1: You do what you wish.
2: You're in charge, Bradley.
1: Yeah, I'd like you to spark up a little bit. Yeah, you're very one monotone voice here.
0: Well, here's a game to spark up about, yeah, John. Right. Anglesey versus Surf Coast at Anglesey.
1: Oh, well, there you go. Could Surf Coast get their second win? I doubt it.
0: No.
1: No.
0: Look.
2: Not if they started at halftime in the reserves.
0: What was the benchmark we set Surf Coast for for succeeding this year? Was they turn out a team each week.
1: Yep.
0: They didn't have to win.
1: Well,
0: didn't have to win one game. That's
1: they've
0: right.
1: Already exceeded.
0: So they have already seen. Yeah.
1: Yeah. They have already. Yeah. And say good luck to them.
0: They're a B plus on our irregular scale of marking clubs.
1: We don't rate them that high, do we?
2: I didn't know we had.
0: Well, they've exceeded expectations.
1: Yeah.
0: You know, they've kept turning out two sides each week, and
1: well, we knew that they would do that.
0: No,
2: about nine junior sides.
1: Yeah, we knew that.
2: And Liverpool's had a win too.
0: Yeah. The newspapers are full of clubs that are folding mid-season or are conceding, you know, first and just playing second.
1: They're in one of the biggest growth areas in the region.
0: Sure.
1: Well, they should have plenty of players.
0: But first year up, it's got to be a hard ask for the players to keep turning up and getting flogged by 150 points.
1: I wouldn't have, not when...
0: How'd you like to play in the Magoos at Surf Coast?
1: Yeah. Well,
0: and be getting flogged by 200 points this week?
3: Are they there? Mark and John, with your superior football knowledge...
2: Yep.
3: The focus is on Surf Coast, but there's two sides that sit below them currently on the Bellerin ladder.
1: Absolutely.
3: Should the focus be on them rather than Surf Coast?
0: Absolutely. Well, I think we marked them an F. They're an F.
2: Is
0: a fail.
2: Is, is, is, is

0: Is it because that Drysdale and Ocean Grove haven't had the bye yet to win those 4 points?
1: Well, it's still a little embarrassing for them both.
0: It is.
2: Ocean Grove and Drysdale.
3: Embarrassing for Port Arlington when they got beat, you know, really. By them, you know, that was the embarrassing thing. Like, no one saw
0: that. And they've turned around though.
3: Paul, they have, and they have, and it takes a little bit of time. They've had a few injuries. It takes a little bit of time. They've lost some good players, but you know, they've got some good players in, some good GFL players in. Scotty's coaching them, and that, you know.
0: So. Anglesey win this game for me, by the way.
2: If this was a school year, we'd be asking Drysdale and Ocean Grove to repeat. I think. To be honest, at the moment.
0: Ocean Grove is still stuck in grade prep for the last 7 years.
2: Anglesey for me at home. And good luck to the Surf Coast.
3: Yeah.
2: Yeah.
3: You won't be welcome down there after you just bagged them.
2: Well, I don't care.
3: No votes there. That's right.
2: Surf Coast is outside of my wheelhouse.
0: Different council altogether, isn't it?
2: Yeah. I have no affinity with the Suns.
3: None?
2: No, good luck to them.
3: Yeah.
2: I want to see them do well.
3: Do you?
2: Are you genuine
3: in your thoughts?
2: Yeah, I think their introduction into the competition has been an overwhelming good thing. And I think in 5 to 10 years when the Armstrong Creek Sharks come in, that'll be good too.
3: Oh, that'd be great.
2: Yeah.
3: We'll lose 3 or 4 inner city clubs to allow that to happen. That'll be good.
2: Yeah. Who will we lose, John? Who will we lose?
3: Inner city clubs? We could lose any of them.
2: Name some clubs who are in the firing line.
3: Oh, do you want me to name some clubs that are in the firing line?
2: Yeah.
3: Okay, I'll go through them. Grovedale are struggling.
2: Who else is struggling, John?
3: Auburn's are struggling. Geelong West are struggling. North Shore struggling.
0: Lara's gone
3: already. And we go to the Beach League. I don't think there's too many in the Beach League that because they all have towns. But you know, you'd reckon there'd be a bounce there. But in the GDFNL, you know, you've got inner city clubs like East Geelong, Thompson, Belmont, Geelong West.
2: Anarchy?
3: Well, they're not in the city. I'm talking about in the city. Yeah, Anarchy. Like, I mean to say, a lot of these clubs have... they've got a challenge ahead in that because the demographic changes and you know, it's not only in one league, but a lot of clubs are under a lot of pressure, Andy.
0: Yep.
3: Is there too many clubs in Geelong? Can we afford another two? You know, data, all of those questions need to be asked. Do we need promotion and relegation? Two clubs need to combine. It wasn't long ago than the greatest club in the region. Wasn't that long ago that the greatest club in the region looked at amalgamating with another powerhouse at the minute? Wasn't that long ago?
2: Do you think we'll see some amalgamations? Like, could we get the, you know, Thompson Armstrong Creek Tiger Sharks?
3: Wouldn't have thought.
2: Tiger Sharks?
3: Wouldn't have thought. They're demographically too far away.
0: Yeah.
2: Geographically, too far away.
3: You'd have more chance of getting the
0: Grovedale Sharks.
3: Yeah, that's something like that.
2: Steve from Bamber says Colac's struggling.
3: Are they struggling? But they got a town.
0: And 10 other sides, 10 sides around in a big farm, if they really want.
2: Hey, let's get to the next.
3: Struggling. Don't worry about that.
0: Yeah, they are.
2: Bowen Heads versus Motawarri at Bowen Heads. Now Motawarri are coming off a 123-14 win over Surf Coast. And
3: does
2: Bowen Heads...
3: Anything?
2: Oh, no, don't think so. It was at Motta.
3: Yep.
0: It was at Motta, yes.
2: Which isn't a million miles from the Surf Coast home ground, but... Bowen Heads beat Drysdale at home.
3: Yep.
2: And they're at home again to Motta.
3: Yeah.
2: Bowen Heads, John?
3: I think Bowen Heads for me.
2: Mark?
0: Yeah, I think so. I think Bowen Heads get the job done today. Motta are... thereabouts again. They won't go away, but I think that Bowen Heads get the job done.
2: Rob, do you have any thoughts on this game? Bowen Heads versus Motawarri.
1: Go the mighty Warriors. An upset, I feel, is brewing.
2: That doesn't sound very objective.
3: We've got some feedback on the text, Andy.
2: Yeah.
3: This show has all the excitement of a software license agreement.
2: I tend to agree.
0: It's not bad.
3: Lift your game.
2: Yeah. You know who... Yeah. Hey. You know next week you've got Mark and Grubby.
3: Yeah.
2: And you know you have that view that Grubby doesn't do funny.
3: Do Do I have that fear, do I?
2: Yeah.
3: I've just texted him and asked for his tips, so when he sends them in, I'm not giving them to you.
2: Grubby doesn't do funny, apparently.
3: Well, he does.
2: He's funnier than you, but he doesn't do funny.
3: Tell you
2: what, it'll be dry. I'll show next week, won't
3: it? Well, it won't be any drier than this one, I can tell you.
2: Let's move on, gentlemen. Drysdale versus Newcombe. At Drysdale. Newcombe were put to the test last week by Queenscliff at Queenscliff and did not pass the test.
3: Well, I don't think many passed the test against Queenscliff. They've only been beaten once, I would suggest. But this will be a good game. If it wasn't Newcombe, I'd pick Newcombe. But saying it's a Drysdale, I'm going to pick Drysdale. I just think Drysdale have got a few back from injury, Andy, and they're very, very hard to beat there. But it would not surprise me in any way, shape or form if Newcombe got over the top of them, to tell you the truth, because their form against Amateur 2 weeks ago was very, very strong, as we said it would be. And, this is a pretty tight tussle. I'm going to pick Drysdale simply because they're... I'm going to pick Newcombe, sorry, at Drysdale simply because Drysdale form hasn't been as good as Newcombe's.
2: Mark.
3: But they've got a few back.
0: I think Newcombe will win. I was talking to my brother in a week and he said Drysdale just... They've got many back.
3: Haven't they?
0: No.
2: Jason put an interesting theory to us yesterday that said that Drysdale can lose a patch of games and then suddenly come good.
3: Yep.
2: I think that's rubbish, personally. But
0: he's back.
3: Depends on personnel.
2: I think that's preposterous, really. But I just wanted to air that theory in case that actually happens so that he can claim some credit.
3: You're really strong about sharing the wealth, aren't you?
2: I am.
3: You are very good. You're a very good man.
2: Look,
3: regardless of what we say,
2: this has always been a benevolent dictatorship. This show, I'm in charge.
3: Can you stop using those big words?
2: Yeah,
3: some
2: please.
3: Of us from the eastern suburbs, haven't had the opportunity to be private school educated. We don't know what you're doing, what you're
1: just
3: saying.
1: Back it up, Andy.
3: Yeah, just stop trying to.
1: Just showing off.
3: You're the smartest person in the room, as you always do. And I have no reason to disbelieve that you're not. Oh, yeah, I do have a few reasons.
2: Hey, but look, the great thing about my childhood, John, is that library cards were free.
3: Okay.
2: And I, availed myself of, I love free stuff.
3: Yeah.
2: And I got down there regularly.
3: There's not much
2: read
3: point,
2: a few books.
3: But there's not much point in having a library card, Andy, if you can't read.
2: Well.
3: Fair point.
2: Yeah, no.
3: Yeah.
2: Yeah.
3: Privately school educators, you get taught to read, you get this, that and the other, da-da-da. Come from a middle-class family, a pilot and a highly ranked nurse. Probably education was probably something that they saw as a value.
2: Was it you that said to me once, never read a book that you haven't written yourself? Was that you?
3: That wasn't me. No, that wasn't me. I did say that you can't listen while you're talking all the time.
2: That's true. Yeah.
3: Well, you don't learn anything.
2: That's right.
3: About anything else.
1: Okay, I reckon we have enough of the other stuff. What about some footy?
4: Yeah, that's all I can
2: say. Gee, that's a bit fascist, isn't it?
3: It's a bit.
2: Yeah. Yeah, that's editorial control right there. Big thumb coming down from the sky.
0: It needs to be done, as I said. You just seem to waffle out wherever.
2: Big thumb coming down.
0: Where do you seem to go? You got 1 minute to get through three games.
2: You can feel Leo's hand on your shoulder, as Rob said that. Where are we? MOs. This is the game. This could be the game of all three comps this weekend. Yeah, Geelong MOs versus Torquay at KFC Oval.
3: Yeah. Geelong Amateurs would need to... I think Geelong Amateurs need to beat Torquay, to tell you the honest truth, but I don't think they will. On their home deck... they've been very, very good all year. They have a couple missing, but I just think if they can get over Torquay today at home, they then become a genuine threat in the second half of the year to possibly Queenscliff. So we've got a couple of moves coming. Bowenheads are starting to go all right. Torquay's starting to go all right. Amateur's starting to go all right. Queenscliff at the standout. But I'm going to pick Torquay in what I concede would be a little bit of an upset against Geelong Amateur at home.
2: Torquay coming off the bye, so they'll be well rested. Mark, thoughts?
0: I think MO's at home.
2: Yeah.
0: I think MO's are overly pleased with what they put out last week against Ocean Grove, and I think they'll come out and make a statement against the. I think they had their eyes on this game more than last week.
3: They weren't that good against Newcombe the week before when they got beat either. Mark,
0: Does that say much about
3: more about Newcombe than that?
0: Yes.
3: MO's?
0: Yes,
3: yeah, maybe.
0: I think Newcombe, the real deal. We've been talking about sides like St Albans and this, that, and the other, promising and delivering. Promise of World, deliver an Atlas. At least Newcombe are delivering something. Anyway,
2: I can't go past Torquay coming off the bye, well rested.
3: Yep.
2: You're listening to Hashtag Giddy Up, a show about local footy and other stuff. with Mark, John, Andy and Rob. And
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2: And you're listening to Hashtag Giddy Up, a show about local footy and other stuff with John, Mark, Andy and Rob on the panel. Gentlemen, we've got to finish off the Beach League. Port Arlington's got the bye and Queenscliff might as well have because they're playing Ocean Grove at Ocean Grove. John.
3: I'm going to pick Queenscliff, yep. Andy. You know,
2: why is that?
3: Well, because they've only lost.
2: Because they're better.
3: And they're probably the premiership favourite. So, but look, Ocean Grove have been going okay. In all honesty, they've only won one game, but they haven't been, you know, they haven't been obliterated, have they? Which is surprising for me. Ocean Grove wouldn't be a really strong side in the Ballarine Football League.
2: Big juniors, eh?
3: But massive juniors. You know, they've got the Cobras and that all tied in with them, and they've got a town of about 15,000. I just find it hard
2: baffling
3: to understand why they can't be a powerhouse.
2: Mark?
3: A great netball team going.
0: Going well, yeah. Oh, I think Queenscliff. I think Queenscliff win and win comfortably, Andy.
2: All right, gentlemen, let's move on to the GDFNL. Last week's results, Winch, were put to the test in the last quarter by Inverleigh and came up trumps. Held on, 105 to 96. That's a good win for Winch.
3: It is. Are they better than we think, Winch? They might be. You know, it's a good win out. Good win to go.
0: Good win out there, yeah.
3: And hold on.
0: Kick straight, you win the game. But apparently, yeah, they didn't.
2: Rob, do you have an insight?
1: They have to be. They have to win today to be better than we think. And one thing, just to point out, I know there's a lot of discussion in this room about the Inverleigh Footy Club. They had five of their starting forward line out last week.
3: Inverleigh did that.
1: In the second half of the year, if they come back. So,
0: Well, Mason Dixon
1: Grundle, Meehan, Dixon, Mays, and one other, and that means, Donnie, you can go and play up the other end.
0: Casey won't play.
1: So they've got a bit to come back. He's confidently well.
2: The thing about Mays is a good player.
0: They're playing the seconds.
3: Mays is
0: I've had enough
3: player.
0: Of him.
3: Mays is a good player.
0: He's a good player.
3: He's a good player. And Grundle's one of the keys to Wimbledon. There's no doubt about that. I know Andy only knows one player out there and he keeps talking about him, but Grundle's the he's a star.
0: Mason Dixon can play a bit too.
2: Just on that one player at Inverleigh, Donoghue,
3: back
2: right?
3: Half back line.
2: If Donoghue goes forward, that's great, but someone in the centre of the field's got to get the ball to him.
1: Well, he kicked 5-5 last week. Three of them hit the post.
2: Oh, most of them in the first half, though, I think.
1: Yeah, they were. He was very, very dominant.
2: Yeah.
0: Well, they kicked 2-11 in the first quarter or something. Anyway.
1: So Winch has still got a bit Winch today to win friends, and I'm sure internally they know that, but they're getting better. Well, who will make a difference to him, and he was huge in the last quarter, is Ryan Williams, who retired.
3: Yes.
1: I think he's 38, but he lives in Winch, and they talked him into playing again. Yeah. My God, he was powerful. Yeah. When he gets some fitness, he'll be really handy for them.
2: Yeah. Were we surprised by Bannock's defeat of East Geelong and Werribee's absolute pounding of Belmont?
3: I think Werribee's pounding of Belmont was a surprise to me. I've seen both those sides in the last 3 weeks, and I actually picked Belmont, and so did Grubby for that matter. I thought the smaller ground might stop, might help Werribee, but
0: scores were level at half time.
3: Yeah, it's the other way around. I was just surprised. I rated Belmont. I thought they were better than Werribee, but
0: they beat North Geelong, and then
3: North Geelong like they've had a few injuries. North Geelong, there's no doubt about that. They got a couple back.
0: They'll lose a couple more for injury though too.
3: Yeah.
0: As well. So it's a straight swap.
2: That was an absolutely amazing round of GNFL football last week, wasn't it?
3: Yeah, it was. An amazing round. Well, three winners, didn't you, Andy?
2: Yeah.
3: But
0: what it says, John, is to me, is that it's the best. Not just me, mate. Three was a big one, wasn't it?
3: No, I picked two.
0: Yeah, you got two. The other two picked one as well.
3: No, Andy picked.
0: He got three with Grubby and.
3: Yeah, but it's funny how Andy picked three when he hasn't seen a game of GDFNL football all year.
0: Yeah.
2: Mm.
3: Hasn't seen one game.
2: Yeah. I must have a feel for the game.
0: You've got Werribee two games clear, and then the next seven sides are on the same points.
3: And there's no doubt about that, and in some of those games Werribee haven't been that impressive. But in other games, against Belpost Hill, I got a phone call saying this is the best GDFNL side I've seen for many, many years. And then I saw them against Thompson and they were very, very ordinary, I thought.
2: Gentlemen, let's dispense with the games where we think we know the result. Inverleigh versus Geelong West. Are we all on Inverleigh for that?
0: The change of the coach, doesn't have the same effect up there, I don't think, and going back to Clarkie. Good luck to him because he's going to need it.
3: Yeah, I left that game at three-quarter time last week because it was that poor.
2: East Geelong versus Anarchy.
3: I went and watched East Geelong and Bannockburn. That was just as bad.
0: Big whisper going around town. It's not going to help. Anarchy is Oscar Barter's out for 6 weeks with a calf injury. With a bad calf injury.
3: Yeah, right.
2: East Geelong versus Anarchy. Are we all going East Geelong?
3: I certainly am, yeah.
0: Yeah, I am too.
2: All right. Thompson versus Corio at Thompson. Are we all on Thompson for that?
3: I would have thought so.
2: Mark?
0: I think they'll win. But I don't think it's going to be the highlight of the social calendar for me.
3: No, for sure.
2: Well, let's get into the games that we're not sure about. Bannockburn versus Belmont at Bannockburn. Belmont coming off a shellacking from Werribee. Bannock, three from three? Is it four from four for them?
0: No, three. They've won three yet. So it's round six. They lost the first two. They got beaten by 2 points by Werribee at Werribee, which in itself is a fantastic effort.
2: Mm.
0: And then they lost the next game, and then they've won the last three.
2: I'm a Bannockburn fan, John, as you know, especially at home.
0: No votes in Bannockburn for you, mate.
3: I don't know. I watched Bannockburn last week, and their last quarter was pretty good. They appear to be young. They appear to be tall. Mm. And they appear to be able to run.
0: Three key components.
3: There's no doubt. But Jesus, I saw Belmont 2 weeks ago, and they impressed me no end. Belmont, they really did. This will be a tight tussle. I've picked Bannockburn, but this is really another one of those games that are a toss of the coin for me. It wouldn't surprise if Belmont win. I'm not sure how good Bannockburn are, last week. I just don't know. I'm going to pick Bannockburn simply because they're at home.
2: Mark?
0: Look, it should be a good game, I think. I think Belmont will respond to what happened last week, but Banno at Victoria Park is a different challenge altogether. I just think Bannockburn will be too good. I just think, I don't know, I said to someone during the week, this has all the feels of the late 90s, early 2000s, John, when Werribee and Bannockburn played in five grand finals in a row. Mm. I mean, we're only five games in, but, far beating on this show to make a stupid statement. But that's just the feel I'm getting at the moment. So I just think Bannockburn will win.
3: Yeah, I just can't see how Werribee beat Bannockburn 147-58. That just came out of nowhere.
0: They kicked 14 goals after half time.
3: Unbelievable. But anyway,
0: anyway.
3: Off that, I'm going to pick Bannockburn.
0: Yep.
2: All right, Bell Post Hill versus Winchelsea at Bell Post Hill. Bell Post Hill coming off a very good win over North Geelong.
3: Yeah.
2: Winchelsea coming off a win where they hung on late to beat Inverleigh.
3: You would say it would be a good win out at Inverleigh, though, Andy, hang on to that win.
2: Absolutely.
3: You picked them to win. Not that that makes any difference.
2: Mm.
3: I'm certainly going to pick Bell Post Hill. Past players day to day. Hard to beat up there. And listening to Rob talk about Winchelsea just before, you know, if they win today, we can all give them a tick and say, yes, they're back. But, I'm going to pick Bell Post Hill today. They've done nothing to me to suggest that they're not going to win. You know, when you beat North Geelong at home by 30-odd points, nearly 30 points, that's good enough form for me. So Bell Post Hill for me at home.
0: Yeah, it's 130-odd gallon today, so big day. So there'll be a big crowd there, but most of them will be inside scoffing their free feed and having a couple of quiet ones. So, I think Bell Post Hill today, but...
3: Is there a free feed mark or do they have to
0: pay? No, they pay...
3: Yeah, a minimal.
0: Yeah, it's $80 a head.
3: Okay. Oh, well, and it's three, making some money out of it.
0: 3 hours with... and then your feed. Kevin Sheedy speaking today, yeah. So he's not cheap. A couple of bottles of red and he's usually fine.
3: Yeah.
0: I just think Bell Post Hill. But I reckon if Winch bring the form that they bought last week, it's going to be a cracking game up there. I'll be in Jellybrand's when we get to see it.
3: Okay.
2: The TV games on the AFL today, while the Bell Post Hill Pass Players is on, is Adelaide versus North in Adelaide and Melbourne versus Hawthorn in Melbourne. Do you think that'll attract the crowd more than the game out on the field?
0: What?
3: What are you talking about?
2: Well, Mark just said that the Bell Post, you know, Hill Pass Players is on and they'll be inside having a drink, right?
0: Mm-hmm.
2: And I just thought, I looked at the AFL that's on today and those two games do not excite me, John.
3: You obviously don't go to Pass Players days where you talk to your former mates and talk crap and, you know, carry on. You wouldn't even know the TV was on. You're not going to listen to Kevin Sheedy when he speaks or, well, we're going to watch Melbourne and...
0: And considering the Melbourne
1: and Hawthorn...
0: Considering the Melbourne Hawthorn game starts at 4:15, I don't think that they'll be watching it.
3: They'll be pie-eyed by then.
2: Do you think they'll be out on the side of the field, Mark?
0: Once the function finishes, they'll probably sit down. They'll probably sit down. He'll do the whole lot. They all walk out on the balcony, the terrace, and they watch the footy.
3: We're usually their opponents, Andy Thompson. We've seen many.
0: Some good days up there.
3: Grubby.
0: Some good days.
3: Grubby's texted in.
0: Yep.
2: Is... Right. I can't say that on air, John.
0: Yeah. Yes, in answer to your question, Grubby, yes, he is, and you know that.
2: Thanks.
0: Come on, Andy. Come on.
2: Richard, thank you for the wonderful reference.
0: Where are we up to?
2: Well, I'm going Bell Post Hill too.
0: Thank you.
2: Werribee, look, is this the game of the round? Werribee versus North Geelong at Werribee. North Geelong... beaten by Bell Post Hill out at Bell Post Hill last week by 27 points. Werribee demolished Belmont.
3: Yep.
2: Have you spoken to Grubby this week about what's going right at Werribee that they're five from five?
3: I think you'll find I picked them to win the flag at the start of the year.
0: I think you've already did, yes.
2: Have you spoken to Grubby
3: I'll speak to Grubby tonight.
2: Because we're five games in, John.
3: I'll speak to Grubby tonight. We're only five games in, which is a third of the season, I suppose. Well, not even a third of the season. And they're certainly going well. We'll find out today up at Werribee, Andy, if there is a gap between Werribee and the rest, or if there is a gap between North Geelong and the rest. In my opinion, I think they're the two. They're the two, and I know the results haven't probably said that about North Geelong, but I do believe North Geelong and Werribee are the two hot clubs in the GDFNL.
2: If North lose today, that's three losses.
3: Yeah, and that can happen, Andy. There's plenty of games to go.
0: Don't win flags in May, do you?
3: They've got a number of injuries. Their ruckman's out.
0: Well, he's back in today.
3: Is he back in today?
0: But they lose Pask. They lose the other one.
3: Yeah, he was supposed to be back in last week, and he was ill.
0: He's back in today. So, but they lose their other ruckman. So
3: yeah. But anyway, that bloke on the halfback line who gives a lot of run. He was out. So, yeah, look, I'm going to pick Werribee at home. I've tossed up about this game for a long, long time. But I'm going to pick Werribee at home simply because they're home. But this will be a cracking game of GDFNL footy. And if you're from North Geelong and you can't get to Werribee and you want to watch some sport on TV, the World Indoor Bowls Championships is on YouTube, which is being played at Ocean Grove, Andy.
0: It is. My uncle's had a very big week down there, actually.
2: Mm. Is the Werribee Ground anywhere near public transport?
3: I'm assuming buses go past.
0: They do. Buses go past, yes. Mm. It's not that far from the train station.
3: No. It's only about a 5 kilometre walk from the train station, so that's not...
0: So, Andy be Ubering?
2: No.
0: Wouldn't happen.
2: Did you take your car there?
0: Werribee? Yeah. Just don't stop at the traffic lights.
3: The races on during the week. Yeah.
2: Okay.
0: Just don't stop at the traffic lights, Andy, because you won't move after it. Someone will pinch
3: it's
0: your tyres.
3: It's a 5:30 start of the Werribee game too, I think.
2: Is that it? Right?
3: Yeah. And Werribee have no ruckman. Their ruckman is out. They haven't got any ruckman.
0: Chesty's back in this week though, Grubby.
3: No ruckman, Grubby says.
0: Don't think it matters to me. I think Werribee win the game and we'll continue
3: What's
0: on their merry way.
3: It, Andy?
2: Oh, I just think Werribee are unbeatable at home.
3: Do you reckon?
2: Yeah.
3: Okay. Have you been to the Werribee ground?
2: No.
0: You know where it is?
2: No.
0: My favourite footy ground, mate.
2: Where does Wyndham Vale play, John?
3: At Wyndham Vale.
2: Because, you know, Grubby doesn't do funny.
3: Where does Moriac play? Where does Bottawari play?
2: At their home ground.
3: Where is that?
2: In Moriac.
0: Technically, it is in Moriac, actually.
2: Yeah, hey, now, listen, at this stage of the GDFNL season, right, I think last week really put the cat amongst the pigeons about who our final five will be. Werribee, definitely. Bannockburn is looking exceedingly
0: in an angry mood this morning.
2: Yeah. East Geelong, well, they're always thereabouts. There's no way East Geelong could finish lower than fifth, I don't think.
3: I think East Geelong will be in, yeah.
2: Yeah. Big question mark over Belmont. Bit of a question mark over Bell Post Hill. Question mark over Winchelsea. Certainly a question mark over Inverleigh now that they lost one last week. And North Geelong. Are they certainties, North Geelong, for the five?
3: I certainly think they are. I think, you know, I reckon you can tick East Geelong. You can tip North Geelong, you can tip Werribee.
2: Yeah,
3: I reckon the others, you know.
2: Can you tick Bannockburn?
3: Well, I reckon there's two spots left.
0: Although,
3: if East Geelong don't start winning.
0: I'm going to say, to me, the only two I'd pick say that I think are going to be there are Werribee, Bannockburn. I think the other three spots are well and truly.
3: Why Bannockburn over North Geelong?
0: I just think, well, better form early, mate. Yeah. They go 3-3 if they lose today. North Geelong.
3: Yeah, if Bannockburn lose, what do they go? 3-3.
0: They will.
3: Yeah.
0: I don't think they're
3: going to
0: lose.
3: Yeah, but that's what I'm saying. But like all of them except for Werribee.
0: Werribee being five.
3: If they lose, they go 3-3.
2: So your theory is that we're judging Bannockburn softly and North Geelong too harshly.
3: No, I don't think North Geelong,
0: apart from Werribee, no other sides are
3: alike. I just think that I've seen North Geelong and I've seen Bannockburn, and my appraisal of the form is that North Geelong are probably a little better. Mm. But they've lost, they could lose 3 in a row, who knows? So,
0: well,
3: Israel
0: finished.
3: Player, and as I keep saying, the draw plays a massive role in what happens.
2: All right, well, you've been listening to Hashtag GiddyUp, a show about local footy and other stuff with Jason, Mark, Andy and Rob.
0: Jason?
2: John. Sorry, Jason. Sorry to confuse you.
3: Get off.
2: And, and we'll be back next week.
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5: And thanks as always to the boys from hashtag GiddyUp at Standby for Two Blokes Chatting live from the Mallop Street, Little Mallop Street Market. Weather for Geelong today, partly cloudy with a high chance of showers, most likely this evening. Winds northeasterly 15 to 20 knots, turning north northerly 15 to 25 during this morning, at a top today of 23. For Sunday, simple, rain, 18 degrees. Monday, shower or two, 19. Tuesday and Wednesday, also a shower or two, 18 degrees. Thursday, cloudy, 17. And Friday, a possible shower, 17 also. Around the district, we have Ocean Grove, 17. Torquay, 16. Out at Bannockburn, it's 17. Colac, 16. Melbourne, 16. And in Geelong right now, it is 17 degrees.

Yes, we do. We do bring you the joy. We bring you everything. We're going to bring you Greek food today. We are live from the little Mallop Street, Mel, where the Geelong City Market is on. My name's Neil Butler. His name, the handsome one sitting next to me, is Rob Cameron, and we are the two blokes chatting. We have got a bit of a guest list lineup today. We've got Steve Woods talking to us very soon about what happened on this day. Over the years, we are going to talk to Simon Toohey, what runs this event. We're going to talk to Alison Patterson about sport, and we've got Darby and Josh with us. They're going to go around and harass people who are here, and we're going to talk to them about stuff. And then at our doing good stuff segment, we have got Lana from Feed Geelong. We are going to go off. That's all that's going to happen here today. We've got people looking at us funny at the moment for some reason. Rob, I don't know what that is. Stick around, folks. We're going to be entertaining you for the next couple of hours.

0: Yeah, welcome, folks, to Little Mallop Street, where the time is 3 minutes past 9 o'clock. We are here till 11 o'clock. My name's Neil Butler. His name's Rob Cameron. Hello, Rob.
1: Good morning, Neil. Good morning, listener, and good morning to all the wonderful people who can hear us in the Mallop Street, Little Mallop Street, Mel, this morning. It is a wonderful, wonderful day. Beautiful weather. Our two offsiders are doing their stuff now. Love their social media, Dubs and Josh. And as you said, we're going to be here for a couple of hours and hopefully bring a bit of delight to the stall holders and the patrons here and all the people of Geelong. So if you're listening and you feel like you could do some time at the market, come on down and say hello and buy some goods and take them home, because there's plenty to pick from.
0: And if you're not listening, come down.
1: Yeah, please do.
0: Hey, we're going to have Grant back in the studio. He's got to press a special button for us now.

0: I tell you what, Rob, as soon as Darryl Braithwaite started to warp, did you see all the 45-year-old ladies turn around? Yeah. And they weren't interested when we were talking, but when Darryl sings, they turn around. Good morning to you. Steve Woods, author of For the Record, a book series. How are you this morning?
1: Very well indeed, boys. Where are you?
0: I don't know.
2: We're out and about at
0: hoping you could tell us.
2: You probably would have spent a bit of time in the Mallop Street Mall in your heyday down here in your K-Rock day, Steve. I wish you were here, actually. You'd really enjoy this. A market, Geelong at its finest.
1: I think I've slept there a number of nights.
0: And, of course, putting the Mall in Little Mallop, aren't they? That's really what they're doing. Steve, according to my sundial, is the 16th of May 2026. This time last year, I think it was also the 16th of May, but there have been other 16th of May's along the way.
1: That's indeed they have been, and I've just opened up to the page of May 16 with the For the Record As the Days Go By book. And I tell you what, on this day back in 1959, it was the very first episode of World of Sport going to air on Channel 7.
0: Wow.
2: That's older than me. That's frightening.
1: It set a world record for the longest running sports program. Starring Lou Richards, Jack Dyer and the magnificent Bobby Davis, I actually got to work with each of those guys at three different radio stations, I just suddenly realised.
0: Is that a reflection on them or the fact that you couldn't hold down a job at the same radio station?
1: Well, yeah, it could be that too. Yeah, I worked at 3DB with Lou Richards on a Saturday morning, Jack Dyer at 3KZ and the magnificent Bobby Davis at K-Rock, of course. What a great...
0: That's fair dinkum unbelievable.
2: The name of Ron Casey, very synonymous with the success of that program. While he fronted it, he was definitely a behind-the-scenes character. What an absolute doyen of Australian television he was.
1: Well, he was also manager of Channel 7 at the time, so he sort of walked the walk and talked the talk, if you like. He came up with the idea for the show. And I mean, do you remember the O'Toole brothers with the wood chopping that would be there every week? Fascinated with how to get through a log of wood in record time. Gus Mercurio was on the show, the father of Paul, talking about boxing. And the world champion cyclist Sid Patterson used to do the sprint racing where the bicycles were on the rollers.
0: And there was that bloke, Frank somebody or other, who did the soccer at a time where nobody gave a stuff about soccer. I don't know, there's a lot more have to do now, but in those days, you know, Melbourne, Juventus were playing against South Melbourne Hellas in those days.
1: Yeah.
2: And Rollo, Roy Lance on the races.
0: And Doug Ring, the most boring commentator on bowls.
2: Cricket.
0: In eighty bowls as well sometimes.
2: Well, he might have, but all
0: cricket. Yeah, no, he was a cricketer. Yeah, anyway, there you go.
1: So when
2: carry on.
1: The sport, it was something that we all tuned into on a Sunday, and you used to see Coach's Corner to see how your team had gone, where they used to highlights of the game that they hadn't covered in slow motion.
0: Yes.
1: And the reason they had slow motion is because they only had a certain amount of recording time. They might have come back to the TV station with maybe 60 seconds of footage, which had to last for 3 minutes.
0: Well, most of the idea came into play. Well, we've mastered the art of that. We've got about 4 minutes of content that we drag out to 2 hours, so it's all good.
1: Yes, it's the world of sport factor we bring to the program.
0: That's it.
1: May 16, in 1975, Kiss started to record a series of concerts at Cobo Hall in Detroit, and they would become the Kiss Alive album, which, of course, gave them their first really big hit, which was Rock and Roll All Night, which is the live version that was amazing to see on TV for the very first time.
0: And I think they played at the grand final in 2024.
1: Did a great job, too.
0: Mm.
1: May 16, in 2002, Kath and Kim kicked off on ABC TV, starring Jane Turner as Kath Day and Gina Riley as Kim Day, and Glenn Robbins as Kel Knight and Peter Rosethorne as Brett Craig. There's a name for you. Actually, you went to school with Rosie, and of course these days he resides over in Perth.
0: There you go. I was on a tram yesterday going down Bridge Road in the suburb of Richmond, and I caught a tram with a person who was one of their contemporaries, Peter Moon.
2: Oh, good. Oh yeah, I remember him.
0: Hmm. He's out of the neck brace, by the way, you'd be pleased to know. The one he used to have with Magda Savansky.
1: Yes, people don't realise it was real at the time.
2: Was it Igor and Sveta?
0: I can't remember.
2: Something like that. Carry on.
1: Kath and Kim ran for 32 episodes over 4 seasons. They also managed to do a movie in there as well. And I should mention Magda as well. She was Sharon Strzelecki, who, of course, David, going through some health issues these days, as we have, and we wish her all the best.
0: I know I'm very much in the minority, but if they had have made 32 episodes less of Kath and Kim, I would have been a happy man.
1: Oh, you're a harsh judge.
0: Oh, it's terrible. Anyway.
2: Well, you just don't have to watch it if it really bugs you that much. It is magnificent television. You watch Maths, for goodness sake.
0: Yeah, but that's only so we've got some content for the long run.
1: The thing is, though, that you just think that they've set up a camera at your place, and it's just...
0: That's right. Yeah, I'm thinking, what's Mum doing there?
1: 2002, on the very same day as Kath and Kim starting, Star Wars Episode II, The Attack of the Clones, started in cinemas. Now, it's very difficult to understand, but Episode II is actually Episode V.
0: Yes.
1: Or the fifth movie. This is when all the movies just got a little bit weird, but it did quite well at the box office. It took nearly $654 million with ticket sales, and... It starred Ewan McGregor as Obi-Wan Kenobi as a young man, and Natalie Portman as Senator Padme Amidala.
0: I might need to unreservedly apologise to Kath and Kim, because it wasn't the absolute worst visual that entertainment ever created. Star Wars has got it covered.
1: Star Wars when the Muppets suddenly started, arrived. Shall we check out some of the music that was released in...
0: Sure.
1: ...Steen? Some really good stuff. Back in 1966, on this day, the Beach Boys released Pet Sounds, which included hits like God Only Knows, Sloop John B, and Wouldn't It Be Nice? And the thing about Pet Sounds is Pet Sounds impressed the Beatles so much. Had been raised, and if it wasn't for Pet Sounds, you would not have got Sgt. Pepper's Lonely Hearts Club Band. If you didn't get Sgt. Pepper's Lonely Hearts Club Band, there'd be a whole heap of other music that wouldn't have come around as well. So this was a really important release. Now, speaking of the boys from the Beatles, in 1975, Wings released Listen to What the Man Said, the single, good song. And also Paul McCartney in 1980 released McCartney 2, a solo album, which included the hits Coming Up and Waterfalls. And in just one of the weirdest things, which I just still can't get my head around, McCartney plays every instrument and provides all the vocals.
0: Hmm.
1: Clever.
0: Well, it's what it says on the tin, isn't it?
1: What's that?
0: It's McCartney.
1: Well, I suppose that's what it is, yes. So yeah. If you're expecting Lennon, you might have been disappointed.
0: Absolutely, yeah. It's not as though he said, you know, McCartney and a few others. He said McCartney.
1: In 1978, on this day, Joe Walsh released his album But Seriously, Folks. We could use that on our show. It was included the hit Life's Been Good, a really good song. And Prince released When Doves Cry, the single, on this day in 1984. Let's check out some birthdays, shall we?
0: Let's do that.
3: Happy birthday to you.
1: Boy, if you're having a birthday today, you're sharing with some fairly big performers, shall I say. Shall we kick off with Janet Jackson turning 60 today? I mean, huge hits over her career, like What Have You Done For Me Lately, Nasty, Together Again, That's The Way Love Goes, Black Cat. I mean, there were so many of them. She's recently hinted that there might be some more on the way too.
0: Well, that's a treat worth looking forward to.
1: Now, Nicky Chinn is born on this day in 1945. He's turning 81. Now, he's a producer that teamed up with a guy from Brisbane, Mark Chapman, to write some of the biggest hits out of England in 1970.
0: Was that Mark Chapman or Mike Chapman?
1: Mike Chapman, yes. I when in doubt, slur.
0: Yeah, no, because Mark was the was the one who was a little... unfortunately involved in an incident with John Lennon.
1: That's exactly right, yes. But Nicky Chinn and Mike Chapman, they wrote and produced songs like Sweet's Ballroom Blitz, Susie Quattro's 48 Crash, Can the Can and Cable Gate Drive. They looked after Smokey with Living Next Door to Alice. No, we're not getting the return.
0: No.
1: Okay, and
0: no. We decided to pull out on that one.
1: Yes. Exile's Kiss You All Over, Tony Basil's Mickey, and Tina Turner's Better Be Good To Me. They are all songs that Mike Chapman and at times Nicky Chinn actually had something to do with. But
0: now, the song Mickey by Tony Basil, as you correctly indicated, was by Tony Basil, was originally a song called Nicky, not Mickey, and Nicky was for Exile. Same song, but different words.
1: No, it was, and it was Rafey.
0: Racy, beg your pardon. I knew it was a five-letter band, but I was close.
1: Pierce Brosnan was born on this day in 1952. That makes him 74 today. Of course, he spent a bit of time being James Bond in GoldenEye and Die Another Day, Tomorrow Never Dies. But you also forget that he also popped up in the Crown, the Thomas Crown Affair, Mrs. Doubtfire and Mamma Mia.
0: Yeah, and wasn't his singing voice in Mamma Mia an inspiration to all of us who can't sing that one day we might get to sing in a Hollywood movie?
1: That's right, and someone filmed it and decided to play it all over the world. What do you feel? But, but that is not the birthday boy we're going to be featuring today. May 16 was also the birthday for a guy by the name of Richard Page, and he was born in 1953, so he's turning 73. He was the lead singer with Mr. Mister and also was a very sought-after backup singer on a lot of other songs like REO Speedwagons, Keep On Loving You. He was also on recordings by Peter Allen, Kenny Loggins, John Farnham's used him as a backup singer, Dionne Warwick, Motley Crue, Neil Diamond, Richard Marx and Toto.
0: Has he sung with anyone famous?
1: Yes, indeed. But when he was with Mr. Mister, they had two huge songs, Broken Wings and Kyrie, as we like to say, even though it's not spelt that way.
0: No, it's spelt like Kylie, but different.
1: Yes, indeed, indeed. Yes. But, so May 16, some good stuff happening, and I suppose we should feature him.
0: Well, we will be, but not before we let people know that if they want to buy a copy of this very excellent series of books, which are called For the Record, Rob, you'll do better if you turn that down there so we can hear you.
2: Right.
0: You can do that by going to For the Record Books. There's an S on the end, fortherecordbooks.net, and Steve will run down to his local post office and he will put them in a padded postage bag and send them to you, assuming you're paying some money.
1: That's right. So if you grew up in the 60s, 70s, 80s and 90s in Australia, you're going to love these books. So fortherecordbooks.net.
0: And our friend Steve at Bamborough has in fact decided he will pre-announce the song for us as being a song called Kyrie by, as Dickie Knee used to say, Mister.
1: There you go.
0: Thank you, Steve.
1: Again.
0: We will talk to you this time next week.
2: All the best, Steve.
1: Look forward to it.

0: any vague idea what that song's about, if you could please come down and tell us, because we've got no idea.
1: So that's going to make it really tricky if that song is in the theme, no one knows anything about the song.
0: Yeah, well, it's called Kyrie, and it's by a band called Mr. Mister. So that's all I've got for you at the minute. But what on earth it means is beyond me.
1: We might find out by the end of the morning, because we do have a red hot text line to the Pulse, 04888.

0: in the culinary area. There's little toys and novelties and things as well. There's something for everyone. So please get on down here. Come and say good day to us as well. Get a coffee, whatever. Just come down, get the paper. We're in between the Geelong Advertiser building and the...
1: toilets.
0: No, don't need to say that.
1: Oh, okay.
0: In Market Square.
1: Now, we can't... I'll tell you what we might do. This will test out Grant's abilities back in the studio. Grant, heads up, we might do the long run now, if that's all right, and that way we can cover that one off and get that out of the road in this hour. So I can't remember what track that is. Track 12, I think, on
0: Liga.
1: He'll
0: figure
1: it out. Yeah, it's all right. It's all under control.
0: He's a lot smarter than us.
1: Well, that's not very hard, is it? But, yes, we... Oh, there it is. Look at that. He's good, isn't he?

0: Now, for those who are playing along at home but have never heard this before, or people sitting around listening to us here in the Mall, the long run is where we point out some things that may give us a little bit of the you-know-whats, or sometimes we just like to have a laugh at other people's expense. Have a crack. Rob, what do you got?
1: Oh, look, not much. I've had a happy week, actually, Neil.
0: Excellent. Excellent.
1: Everything has gone reasonably well at this stage. I haven't watched a lot of television, so I've had no reason to get upset. The things that do tend to upset me are banned on this radio station, being that they have political leaning, so we don't bring them up here.
0: No, we're here for fun, not
1: We're here
0: politics.
1: For fun, not for that nonsense.
0: Yeah.
1: So I've got a pretty good run. Now, you are a great man for looking at the media and picking up on faults, particularly with sporting commentary.
0: Yeah.
1: Did you find anything this week?
0: Well, not so much sporting commentary, and this may sound like a man who's grumpy because his football team got beaten by your football team, but it's not about
1: alert.
0: That.
1: No, here it comes.
0: It's not about that game, but it became evident. The previous week, I think it was, Tom Stewart played his 200th game. Is that right?
1: He did.
0: Yep, and good on him. He's a very fine footballer. Both sides lined up to give him a guard of honour off after 200 games.
1: Did they?
0: Yeah. Now, 300, I get. Next week when Scott Pendlebury plays his 499 millionth game, I get it. 200 games? Come on, give us a spell. Really?
1: I am embarrassed if that actually happened.
0: That actually happened. The Geelong players and whoever they were playing all lined up, and they were interviewing Tom Stewart on the radio, and Abby Holmes, because she can't say Holmes like normal people would say her name, she said, oh, you better go, they're forming a guard of honour for you. And I don't know who looked more surprised, Tom Stewart or her.
1: Well, knowing Tom the little bit that I do, he would have been particularly embarrassed by that.
0: Like 300, fair call, right? Because that's, you know, that's life membership of the AFL, but that's a joke, isn't
1: it? Now, some gentleman pointed out this morning another thing that I hadn't realised was a bit annoying. There's been a bit of fanfare around the aforementioned Scott Pendlebury.
0: Mm.
1: And again, this we write up your alley of the centre of the universe being in Melbourne as regards to Australian football, but he's still 30 behind Craig Bradley.
0: Yes.
1: Played heaps at Carlton and heaps in South Australia, but his SA NFL career, for some reason, is completely lost in the ether.
0: Oh, because he didn't play them in Victoria.
1: Hmm.
0: That'll be the reason.
1: So I reckon that's pretty ordinary, and it's something that should be taken into. If you're going to have call yourselves the Australian Football League, I think it's about time that you looked a little bit broader than Melbourne Town, because the Sandfell is a league historically that's to be respected. There's some incredible players have come out of that, and the old Victorian South Australian games long before State of Origin, when South Australia had to play against their own players in the Victorian team and always acquitted themselves well, that competition stands up really well in Australian football history. And I think Craig Bradley has been given a very poor deal.
0: Could you call it a bum deal?
1: Very much so.
0: We don't like to use rude words.
1: Yeah. Having said that, Scott Pendlebury's performance is extraordinary, and I think there's a very grumpy Brent Harvey at the moment too, who was a reluctant retiree on 437 at the North Melbourne Footy Club, so I don't think Brad Scott gets Christmas cards from Brent Harvey.
0: No, I don't think so either. Another thing that, while we're talking about Scott Pendlebury, there's been a fair number of mock-ups of what the back of his jumper might look like, because for some reason they're letting him have a gold.
1: Yep.
0: I thought the only...
1: There's a young fella a long way from home. He's all the way down from Beaufort. Good morning and welcome to Geelong.
0: Get to the Vegemite Museum. It's really good. We're going to talk to the lady from there next week. Trust me. Excellent, excellent. So a bit of live radio there for you folks. The mock-ups that they've done, they've used what appears to be Joffa's

0: old cheer squad jacket to make the numbers. And I don't know that that's necessarily something they should be associating themselves with anymore, allegedly.
1: No, not a great deal of pride attached to that, I wouldn't have thought.
0: Now, another thing that I wanted to just bring up, and that thing was, Rob, I'm going to use this term deliberately and intentionally. I visited the bathroom at a public event the other day.
1: Yep.
0: And, ladies and gentlemen, I'm sorry this has been unsavoury, but you know when you go into the boys' toilets now, instead of having a wall there's like little buckets on the wall? Well, it was that sort of arrangement, right? And one of the particular urinals was out of action. And I noticed in here this morning, one of the urinals was out of action, they put a black plastic bag over the top of it, which is
1: to say out of order.
0: Yeah, to say out of order. This particular bathroom had used Glad Wrap to stop people using the urinal.
1: You didn't get caught, did you?
0: I didn't get caught, but I've got a funny feeling that someone more your age, whose eyesight's not quite working so well, might have got a very nasty surprise when they went to use that particular urinal. Hey, I've got an idea, Mr. Bathroom Operator. Use a black bag so you can see it. That would be a much more sensible approach.
1: Could have been a prankster.
0: It could well have been, but it did also have a bit of tape across the top that said, do not use. But seriously, come on, that's... Now, we are going to jump headlong from that into the other end of the spectrum, now that we've talked about bathrooms and toilets. The great man, I tell you what, we'll turn him on, is Simon Toohey. He's kind of behind all this. What's going on here?
2: Good morning, team.
1: Good morning, Simon. Great to have you back. Happy and it's great to be back with you.
0: And your front too, not just your back.
2: That's right. Backs and fronts, everything in between. Yeah, happy market day.
1: Well, considering it's the middle of May, could you have asked for better conditions to be having a food market in the middle of Geelong?
2: Yeah, I'm not mad about it, to be honest. I mean, I think we've done our dues, though. We've spent about a good 5 months of having questionable weather. So we'll take the sunny days. And I think anyone who has a market outside is, you know, has to play that risk. I mean, and also I do want to give a shout out to the legends at South Geelong Market who are on tomorrow, which, you know, looks like a rainy day. But I'll be over there supporting them because I want to make sure that they're successful even on the rainy days.
0: Am I right in saying that South Geelong Market is in South Geelong?
2: Absolutely. Yeah, it's at the school. It's at the South Geelong Primary School, I think.
0: Okay, the one on, Kilgore Street?
2: That's right, on Kilgore Street every second week of the month. And they're a fantastic market. My gosh, they're beautiful.
1: That one.
2: Absolutely. 12 years, I think, it's been around. So we're 6 months in, so we've got a lot to learn, but... we're loving it.
1: Now, Simon, you're still probably in development phase. You're learning bits and pieces every week, I suppose. Seriously, when you've started from day one to where you are now, are you delighted, surprised, disappointed? What's your thoughts?
2: I think it's a daily anxiety problem at the moment. I mean, you have a thing like, every week is different. And we plan our week ahead from Monday, so we give ourselves Sunday off and then we get back into the office on Monday and we work through the week and we get ready for the Saturday again. And, you know, it was a huge boost at the start. And of course, you know, everyone's away for January because it's holiday time. And then now we're building it all the way back up into sort of letting people know we're here all winter. And that's something that a lot of markets, especially in Melbourne as well, don't do. They sort of close for the winter period. We're still going to be here every week.
0: Well, we were here 6 weeks ago, I think it was.
2: Yeah.
0: And I'm just looking at the numbers of stalls and the numbers of people.
2: Yeah.
0: Significantly bigger.
2: Yeah, absolutely. And it's, look, it's building, for us, it's building that friendship and that rapport with people. Yeah. We want it to be not only just a regular market, but a market where people, you know, trust in the consumer, trust in the product, trust in the food, trust in their getting their fresh produce every single week. You know, we have the wonderful legends from Source Block Foods. Now, they've never done a market before. They're based in Pakenham Street. They've got a shop in Pakenham Street. Yeah. I was like, hey, do you want to start building, you know what, do you want to bring your Source Block Foods to the Geelong City Market and sell dry goods like legumes and pulses and grains and, you know, pre-mixed risotto, you know, mixes and stuff like that. And that allows people to shop literally for everything. And the other part we got is, you know, because this has happened since last time you were here, 6 weeks ago, in our fresh produce section, we have our organics, which is great. Beautiful stuff from 7 different producers around the region. Then we have our non-organics for people who don't really mind whether they're buying organic or not. I don't always buy or very rarely buy organic. And then we have food saving ingredients, like produce. So stuff that we've stopped from going from landfill, the ugly veg, if you will. And that comes in at a really cheap price. So like bags of bananas for $2. We've got citrus going out. There were bags of citrus going for $3. You know, all radishes going out. Like all this produce. So you can go, if you go to South Melbourne Market, there's a spot in South Melbourne Market, you can go around the corner and you get bags for $1. And that means everyone is available to have something to eat.
1: Yeah.
2: Same thing goes for there. So we've got produce from everywhere for all walks and all prices.
1: Now, you may not be aware of this, but our special guest at 10:45 this morning from Feed Me Ballerine is Lana Purcell.
2: Oh, fantastic.
1: And she mentioned last night that you had a bit of a connection with
2: yes.
1: her and her organisation.
2: Yes.
1: And talking about what you're talking about, the different levels of food requirement, is a classic case of the great work that's being done too.
2: She is phenomenal. And the Feed Me Ballerine stuff is what we sort of go and pick up. So, you know, Lana will talk about it later on where, you know, the surplus of food in general is huge. So what we're doing is we're actually taking all of that, a lot of that surplus of food, selling it for an accessible price, and then instead of it going to food, like landfill for food, we're actually giving that money back to Feed Me Ballerine. So they're getting cash dollars yeah. as opposed to wasting food. Yeah. It's a really cool
1: great
2: circle
1: concept.
2: Economy. Yeah, and then Outpost up the hill takes all our leftovers from what we don't sell over here, or we make soup, jams, chutneys, everything. So we really try, strawberry top beer from the strawberries that we use. We've got less over the top. We're making beer out of that. We've got bread that we're turning into a malt beer as well, because you know bread is just a dry beer, really, isn't it?
1: Yeah.
2: And baked beer. So you know we're really trying to live this sort of zero waste ethos, which we've been trying to do from the start.
0: And Rob, you'd love the concept of a strawberry beer, I would have thought, because you love those sort of exotic beers, don't you? You don't really like
2: Look
0: your boring
2: it.
0: Old straight up and down
1: as
0: beers.
1: As long as it's affordable, I'm into anything.
2: that's exactly right.
0: And that's what he's got on the back of his t-shirt. Folks.
2: That's right.
0: Affordable, I'm into anything.
2: Is it? Yeah, that's right. Is it cheap? I mean.
0: Yeah, that's right. Yeah, and by the way, too, we will be coming to see you after this. I'm disappointed about a couple of things time around. First of all, you've stuck us in directly in front of a Greek food stall, a cookie stall,
2: yeah,
0: the Swedish
2: and
0: baker,
2: Indian as well.
0: And India. How on earth are we meant to get through 2 hours like that? Thank you.
2: I didn't want you to.
0: And secondly, if you're going to go throwing around things like ugly vegetables, that uh-huh. was actually what we're going to rename our show.
2: If you were a vegetable, if you were an ugly veg, what would you be?
0: Yeah, you've just totally... Oh, turnip, sure.
2: Turnip, yeah, yeah.
0: Because I turn up at anything, really. Simon, it's great to catch up, and what you're doing is great. That's why we keep coming back. Thank you for being part of it. I'm sorry we dragged you away from important things.
2: I was just eating... we just got some hot chocolate as our new thing for winter.
0: Oh, right.
2: Really French, rich, thick hot chocolate with... whipped chantilly cream on top.
0: And I heard somewhere that it doesn't travel terribly well this far down to this part of the
2: market. I can bring it. Would you like two hot chocolates?
1: It goes off by the time you get it down.
2: Yeah, that's right.
0: Let us be the judge of
2: it. I drink it. It's a sweet, thick number.
1: Are you doing some cooking demos today yourself?
2: Cooking demo. Demo. It's a demo. It's a new version of demo. It's a shorter abbreviated version. It's a demo. We're doing pearl barley risotto. So, thanks. You hold the line, caller.
0: Yeah. And hello to you, Pearl Barley, if you're listening. Great to have you on board.
2: Yeah, hello, Pearl. Last name Barley.
1: Is risotto the death dish on MasterChef?
2: It is. The risotto was the death dish on MasterChef, but you know, we're not using it because risotto rice is great, but it's a white grain. So let's have a look at doing something that's a lot more nutritious and wholesome and super affordable. Things like rye grain, pearl barley, frika, all those grains as a risotto dish is fantastic. So it's got texture, it's got deliciousness, it's got a lot more depth of flavour, I think. And Sourcebog Foods have got bags of it to sell for cheap. I bought a kilo of rye grain the other day, and people don't really know how to grow rye because, you know, white Australia, or not grow, eat rye because white Australia just sticks to their stodgy brown food. But what you can do is if you turn rye, if you cook it for long enough and it splits the grain, it's really soft and delicious, right? And I bought it the other day on special for $3 a kilo, and that would feed 10, 12 people with a side salad, no problem at all. So the Sourcebog Foods, the best thing about that is you can buy the amount that you need. So instead of buying just a kilo, you can buy 5, 4, 3, 200 grams, whatever you want.
0: 732.
2: I'll have to ask.
1: That's what the recipe requires, and that's what we'll do. Yeah.
2: Well, that's exactly right. And then you're saving your money, aren't you? Because you're only buying what the recipe needs. How many bags have you got in your cupboard that haven't been touched in a couple of years because you only used a teaspoon of turmeric?
0: Yeah, and I can guarantee you that's not the case. I only moved in 4 months ago. But I know where you're coming from. Simon, thank you for being part of this circus.
2: Can I stay?
0: Well, you can if you like.
1: I love what you do, mate.
2: Thanks,
1: great for Geelong and great for the people,
2: appreciate
1: both stallholders
2: it.
1: And... and shoppers, and the shoppers are smiling and they're happy.
2: Yay. All right, guys. Thanks so much for having us, and I'll see you later.
0: Thanks, mate. We are going to take a break now, and we're going to hear from some sponsors, and we're going to hear a song. And then I think if we've got... Oh, no, we probably haven't got time to do a What Do You Reckon. We might go straight to Alison, I reckon. What do you reckon? Yeah, we'll do that. You are listening to Two Blokes Chatting live from the Little Mallop Mel at the Geelong City Market.

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0: pantheon of great Australian artists. His man is often overlooked, Ray Brown. He had Pride and 20 miles from away, whatever it is, 20 miles away, and that song was called Fool, Fool, Fool.
1: Now, both those songs are in the theme. Yes. So the theme obviously isn't songs that make sense because the first one didn't and the second one did, so that's out.
0: Yeah, indeed. So that's
1: Whispers and Mr. Mr. don't necessarily go together. So
0: Whisper, Mr.
1: I'll keep working on the theme.
0: Yeah, keep working on the theme if you wouldn't mind. That'd be a great thing to do.
1: And if anyone wants to help, they can send us a text on 0488 877 947. And Josh is doing some form of moonwalk.
0: I found out why it is. There's a rather large telecommunications company who used to be government-owned.
1: Oh, yeah?
0: And they have ads where people walk around like that, and they're imitating that, I'm led to believe.
1: Well, it works very well for me.
0: Yes. Now, it is currently 9:43 a.m. on a Saturday morning, and normally at this time, I push a button, but I haven't got the button to push today. I'm hoping that Grant can push the button, and then we'll be talking to someone. Oh, there he is. Well done, Grant. Good work.

0: That is Atlantics playing Bombora. And interestingly, Rob, I noticed you left your air piano in the studio today.
1: Yes, I did.
0: Yeah, no, good idea. That heralds the arrival of our favourite sportscaster on the Gold Coast. Her name is Alison Patterson. Hello, Alison.
2: Good morning, gentlemen. I see that the top three are in chatting today. It's good to have Elvis again. Who said that we would never talk to Elvis about sport? And there you are, Grant.
0: That's it. He is, and breaking news. There's a weekend coming where I think he's going to be the second bloke, not the third.
1: That could be right. That could be right. Hey, Alison, I genuinely wish you were here because as I look to my left, I see a sign that says Geelong Advertiser in their new building. I don't think you worked in this particular one when you were here, but
2: no.
1: There's a lot of homeness about this and we do wish you were here.
2: Oh, well, that's very sweet of you, gentlemen. Hey, if I said to you Australia was in the top five of which group of athletes and sport, what would you say I was talking about?
0: Community radio?
2: Yeah. Close. I'm so glad. Australia is now...
1: Where are you measuring from? Are you measuring just at grassroots level, participation level?
2: We're talking... Well, I'm going to have to sort of spill the beans, spill the tea. Australia is now in the top five for international students competing in the US in the National College Athletics Association. And I thought it was...
0: Why didn't I stumble over that?
2: I know. But I was having a look. And did you know, for example, that there's 93 Australian women competing in 69 US college women's Division I basketball teams, and that we've got a steady drain of potential athletes who, for example, in footy, blokes that don't make the cut into the AFL are now looking increasingly towards the National Football League in the US, because if you can kick a Sharon 50 metres, you can kick a pigskin further, probably, and that's really above average for the average college male footy player. So if you're a young person looking to get a free degree, have all your tuition paid for, your board, your meals, pick up a sponsorship deal and have a salary of over $200,000 Australian annually, why wouldn't you go to the US?
0: I think the other thing that a lot of folk who haven't been to the United States don't quite get their head around, Alison, is that in Australia, you know how they play AFL all the way down to junior level? I'm saying that to get a bite out of Rob.
1: And not biting today.
0: No, he's not biting today. They play Australian rules football from the age of, you know, 7 or 8, and they work through all of the community clubs, and then there's a pathway through the, you know, the Teal Cup or what do they call that thing, and, you know, the under-18s, and then it works up. But in America, they don't have any of that. We spoke to Craig Wessels from A Yank on the Footy a couple of weeks ago, and he was saying that they rely so heavily on their college football that in some ways that's more popular than even the national competitions, just because it's the pathway.
2: Well, it's college football. You can get crowds of 90,000.
0: Yeah.
2: And if you're playing community footy, like you're playing at your local club, good on you. If you've got a couple of thousand people on the day, grand finals apart, you'd be pretty stoked. And so for a young person who might be 17 or 18, leaving their basketball team, their swim team, their softball team in Australia and going to the US, all of a sudden you've got this incredible kind of enthusiasm for sport at your level. And I think it would be quite heady. The issue that I'm really interested in talking about is what is happening in Australia in order that if our players go over to another country. So, for example, if you're Australian, around 1,200 athletes, and nearly half are female, went into the US college system in the last 12 months. And so we're fifth. Germany's fourth. Spain said nearly 1,500. United Kingdom, nearly 2,000. And Canada, of course, double that, 4,500 students are playing in the US. What do we need to do, A, to make sure that if we want them playing at the highest level in Australia, they can? And B, does this mean that traditional Australian sports like netball and Aussie rules are going to be losing out to international teams? But then should we be worrying? Shouldn't we just be excited then that the best of our students who want to play?
1: Well, it's an interesting concept, and maybe you should need to question the people. What is their motivation? If it's purely money, that sends them over there. But remember, a mutual friend of ours, Emma Webb, was doing this 30 years ago. She's gone on to play, come back and played high-level basketball in Australia.
2: Mm.
1: And, of course, another friend of mine, his son went over to the college to play lacrosse. And that was just because it was the best place to play the game in the world. So their motivations were never financially, I don't think, but possibly there's a split today with people needing to go there to be the best they can be or to chase financial incentive. There could be a split in the number.
2: Well, I think it's interesting, and I think that the days where being a noble amateur and doing sport for the love of it, you could afford to do it. But I think these days with cost of living, if you can get, if you're a young person and you don't come from a wealthy background and you're and you don't want to have a massive, you know, university degree debt, a hex debt to pay off, your parents can't afford to help you, then having an opportunity to play in another country where you're appreciated and where you can come out of it with a degree of your choice and no debt and get a decent salary, I think that would be pretty enticing.
0: I think the other thing is too, Rob and I have spoken on this radio program on several occasions about the Americanization of our society. And when we were kids, you know, television was something that we didn't quite get our head around. And, you know, as far as we were concerned, Americans were Maxwell Smart and Gilligan's Island sort of people, the Addams family. These days, because the American culture is so ingrained in our world, the concept of playing international sport, particularly in the Americas, to me seems like it's not that much of a mystery anymore. And it's a bit like going to Brisbane and playing up there or going to Perth and playing over there.
2: That is a very good point because...
0: Oh, there I've gone again. That's twice in 3 weeks now I've had a good point.
2: I know, this is a bit terrifying really, isn't it? However, there's quite a few organisations in Australia now, and you can go onto the onto various Australian government sporting websites and find out about how to become a, you know, how to get into the National College Athletic Association, etc. Because it's really, I mean, there's a company called Aussie Athletes Agency and there's lots of similar sort of bodies.
0: Clever name.
2: To help you get a scholarship. They'll help you get over there, meet different scouts for different colleges, depending on your sport. And you gave the example of lacrosse. Lacrosse is massive in the US. It's a real niche sport here. So if you're going to be good in Australia at lacrosse, you've got every opportunity of being great in the US, simply because you've got to work so much harder because the opportunities here are so limited. You've got to be really gritty and talented to rise to the top. And then if you get to go to the States and play lacrosse, my goodness, you're on the world stage over there and everyone's trying to grab you.
1: The other thing too, the crossover with... The opportunities available, and you made a very good point there, that it broadens the opportunities for young Australians to get involved in sport as a career as opposed to a hobby. And we're looking at the moment in the cricket world where this game of 2020, which I don't rate that highly, but what it's done, it's given a huge number of young, talented young Australians an opportunity to make a living internationally. But of course, locally, it is to somewhat draining our talent pool.
2: Well, it is, but then are we not sort of coming back, you know, if you wanted to say you're a lacrosse player or hockey or something that's a bit more niche in Australia as compared to Aussie rules and netball, you go to the States.

0: try your. That is way beyond what you can get in Australia. Perhaps you get an opportunity to work in other countries around the world, Europe, the Americas, etc., Asia. And then you can come back to Australia, having retired from your sport if you choose to become an administrator. All of a sudden, you've got this massive world view, which is a bit beyond possibly what someone who's only played the sport in Australia is. And you can be of real benefit in helping other athletes achieve above and beyond what you've done. I feel that you're right in saying that back in the day, to go to the States or to Europe or somewhere else to play a sport was a massive deal. I think it's still a massive deal, but it's a lot more achievable now. There are so many pathways to get there.
1: And the fact that there's so much more money involved in it. I mean, you think back to, well, as far back as I can remember in the 60s, where you had some very high-level Australian cricketers going to the UK to play, you know, whatever they call it, Lancashire
2: County
1: Leagues.
2: Cricket,
1: it was one level down, and they'd sleep in the scoreboard, and, you know, there was all sorts of that sort of stuff going on. But, you know, if any Australian players go over now, they would be on million-dollar contracts. I think that's a big difference.
0: Yeah, it's interesting. I mean, look at Sam Kerr, for example. She decided that
1: she
0: would go and play in the US after, you know, doing very well in Australia, obviously, with the Tillies. And then she went to Chelsea. She's just announced that she's, you know, she's only 32. She's at the peak of her career. She's leaving Chelsea. And there's rumours that she's going to be picked up by another US side for a massive amount of money, and good on her. So I think it's interesting that as an athlete now, you can look at what your opportunities are, not just in your state or your country, but you can say to yourself, you know, there's a lot more opportunity for me. I was reading a story on the ABC, I think was it yesterday? There's a footy player in Gippsland who's decided that he didn't make it as far as the AFL, but the selection was so tight, he couldn't. He'd never be an Aussie rule and like an AFL player with one of the teams. So he looked to the USA, tried American football, loved it. As a punter, which in Australia means someone who bets on sport, but a punter in American football is a kicker. He can kick way above the average that your general college football player can kick. He's been snapped up. He's off to the US. He's going to make a mopsa, have an amazing opportunity. And I think that is really exciting. So yes, in one way it's a drain on some of the talent in Australia, but if you can switch codes, I mean, how many, you know, football players, you know, have we seen move from rugby league to union and back, or go from, or women who've been swimmers or cyclists, then taking up another sport and being able to adapt their skills and talents to something else? I think it's a really exciting time.
1: Well, when the AFLW first started, that was pretty much what a lot of the people played. So, you know, there were basketballers. There was one who played at Box Hill who was an Olympic cyclist. And, you know, netballers and players like that was Shani Layton. She was a netballer. And Anna Teague was a basketballer. And these sort of players that... But now, I guess, with the pathway that's available to girls to play Australian rules football from the age of, you know, 6 or 7 at Auskick all the way through is quite significant. So, yeah. Just on that young Australian rules footballer from Gippsland, his first name wasn't Ash, was it? Because my son-in-law plays football in Gippsland and he hasn't told me they're off to America, that's all. I'd hit him up for a loan.
0: I was going to say, it's interesting, isn't it, when you think about, you know, the opportunities that are coming, you know, through for athletes, and I don't know that if your son-in-law is doing that. Possibly if I was your son-in-law, I would be not telling you if I was going off to the US.
1: If you were my son-in-law, you would go to the America whether you had a scholarship or not, I suspect.
2: Alison, the other positive out of this is that while we're saying, well, we're losing the cream of our talent to America, it's also opening up opportunities for others. And if it means that more people are participating in sport, I know two people would be happy about that. One is you and one is me.
1: Oh, there'd be more than two.
2: Yeah, at least two, though.
1: Yeah.
0: And I think, too, that the more Australians have an opportunity to play sport, whether it's soccer or hockey or badminton or darts or whatever, if you're following your passion and your passion leads you to another country outside Australia, you go for it. And if you come back and bring back your skills and talent and enthusiasm and share it with others, then that's brilliant. But also, too, if you're doing it for the reasons that you want to make money, you want to travel the world, you want to have a different experience, I think that is absolutely authentic and you don't have to apologise for that either.
2: No, I think, and I reckon it's a good thing. I'd love to see players go over there, have this experience. The money, if that's their drive, or so be it. But I like your theory about them experiencing the world stage and then coming back to Australia and becoming coaches and mentors and role models is a really, really good win for everyone.
0: Well, look at surfing. I mean, you've got the World Surf League, and it's absolutely studded with Australians. And you've got people like Lane Beachley, who, you know, 8 world titles, and she's now running the WSL in Australia. And she is absolutely mentoring young women coming through. And and she's really keen to say, look, this is what I did. These are my challenges. This is how I stuffed up. Don't do this. This is how I succeeded. Adapt it for how it works for you. And I think it's wonderful when we see older athletes looking to give something back in and helping to lift other people as well.
2: Hey, just on surfing, I saw something that I reckon is one of the great pictures I've seen in Australian sport was a camera set up out in the water and Steph Gilmore, after a recent win, going across in front of the camera, receiving the accolades of thousands of people standing on the sand. What a wonderful photograph, and she is another Australian sporting icon that's probably not heralded as much as she should be.
0: I think that Steph Gilmore gets a lot of... I think she's very much heralded. Perhaps not so much in Victoria, but where I am on the Gold Coast and the Tweed, she actually lives in northern New South Wales now, she can't walk down the street without adoration. And she's one of those athletes too that I think I've noticed when I've seen football players out in public, there's a bit of nastiness coming from people. There's a lot of kind of maliciousness, particularly from blokes, aimed at them, wanting to have a go, take them on. But with Steph Gilmore, people just kind of, you know, just smile. She just brings... She's not called Happy Gilmore. She's just somebody who engenders a really positive atmosphere because she obviously loves what she does and wants to share the joy.
1: Well, we have taken your thoughts about going overseas and doing it, properly. As of a couple of weeks down the track, this program will be called Radio Sendung zwei Tapen und ein Haltgen Sick, and we will be going to Berlin and coming back with learning what we've learnt.
0: Are you going to join the Bundesliga? Oh, how exciting. Goalkeeper.
2: Goalkeeper, indeed. Steve from Bamburgh sent a text in wanting to know the name of the Motawari player who did the same thing as you're talking about, left footy, went over to America and punted at college level. His name was Tom Hornsey, and he's actually playing for Motawari still and will line up at Barwon Heads this afternoon. So there's another good story of having the experience and then coming back, and he will be a coach mentor, no doubt.
0: Excellent. Neil, I just realised that it's not your son-in-law from Gippsland, it's Mac Brown. Sorry about that.
1: No, it's not. Excellent. Oh, thank you for that. We had better let you go because Grant is chomping at the bit today. We will look forward to your company again at 9:45 or thereabouts next Saturday morning, if that's all right with you.
0: Sounds like a plan. Take care.
1: Thank you.
2: Alison
1: Patterson up on the Gold Coast. Let's do some weather.
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5: Looks like a great day out there. Now the boys having a fantastic time in the mall. Back to them shortly, but today we're heading for a partly cloudy day with a high chance of showers, most likely this evening. Winds north to northeasterly, 15 to 20 knots, turning northerly 15 to 25 knots during the morning, and a top of 23. For this week, we have Sunday, a lot of rain, 18. Monday, Tuesday, Wednesday, all shower or two, around 18, 19 degrees. Thursday, cloudy, 17. And Friday, a possible shower, also 17. Around the district, Ocean Grove, 18, at 16 at Torquay, but Bannockburn it's 19, Colac 16, up the road in Melbourne 19, and in the central of Geelong it's 20.
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